All right, well, that was Jim Miller. It was called Blue Mesa Twilight from his Roadhouse to Coffee House CD. Before that, we had Dust with Kelly Smith from Brainerd, Minnesota. 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

Well, that was Greg Brown, Poets Game. And we started that out with a rock and roll version of I Pity the Poor Immigrant with Joan Baez and Bob Dylan. Then we had Waiting for Hard Times with Jim Ringer and Living with It with Charlotte Cornfield. 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Let's get back to some music with, we got here, Jen Grant.

Well, that was the okay factor. A couple of gals from the cities, I went and saw them a long time ago at the Rife Center. They were really, really good. And that's where I got the CD from. We started that out with Crosby, Stills, Nash & Young on their Pickin' album. It was Teach Your Children Well. Then we had The Hightower with Marika Shea from her Bright Flame CD. Then we had Wayfaring Stranger with the Water Street. That's what we just, from the Water Street album of the OK Factor. And that's what we just heard. And we received support from the Lake Country Journal, a lifestyle magazine since 1997. A local publication sharing stories from the heart of Minnesota about the places to go, things to do, and people to know in Lake Country. You can find out more at lakecountryjournal.com. 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And let's continue on with Bill and Judy.

Okay, that was Bill Kottke, 8 Miles High from his Mudlark CD. Before that, we had Hinckley and Larson, Out in Our Meadow, from their Out in Our Meadow CD. 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And thank you. 50 years ago, 1976 was the bicentennial. I was supposed to graduate that year, but I had been held back, and I was graduated the year later. 50 years. I'm an old man. All right. Now we're going to play our CD of the week. Massive Negroni, or Sweet Meg. And here it is, Solitude.

All right, well, that was Don't Let Go by Rush Azim. I believe he's from down Jamaica somewhere. Sure sounds like it. And Poverty by The Room Full of Blues. The Blues Will Make You Happy CD. We started out with Joan Armatrading, A Woman in Love, and that was from our album Into the Blues. 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And back to the music, we've got Bethany and Rufus.

All right, well, that was Cat Clyde. A song called Wild One from her Mud, Blood, Bone CD. Before that, we had the Black Keys. I think them are both new CDs coming in. And the Black Keys, Who's Been Fooling Who is the name of the song from their CD called Peaches. Before that, we had East Virginia with Bethany and Rufus from their 900 Miles CD. 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

All right, well, that was Leo Kottke, Pamela Brown. That one goes out to my sister. She's listening up in Duluth. And what do we have here? Bad Case of Love from Joanne Shaw Taylor and the B.B. King Blues Summit 100. And A Love of My Own with Sade Sabrina from her Big Boy Blues album. And Look Around with the Blues Travelers from their 4 album. 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And what do we got going here? We got Tony Rice. Here we go, Tony Rice.

Well, that was Greg Brown. The Beatniks are going to rise again. Can you just imagine that? And Richard Thompson with She Said It Was Destiny. And before that, we had Tony Rice with a song called Stony Lonesome from his Bluegrass Collection. And I think we started that out with Pamela Brown, Leo Kottke, or maybe not. That was the last song. All right. 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All right, well, this is 91.7 KXE Grand Rapids, 90.5 KBXE Bagley Bemidji, 89.9 Brainerd, and on your smart speaker, celebrating 50 years of people-powered radio in northern Minnesota. 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And the weather is... highs are in the 80s, and the lows are in the 40s and 50s. Skies are mostly sunny, and the winds, 5 to 10 mile per hour, I imagine, out of the west to the southeast or southwest or something like that. But it's going to be a nice, warm week, so you can plan on that. Here we go with our album of the week. I didn't get a chance to talk about that the last time I put it up. Massive Negroni by Sweet Meg is the album of the week. She is a jazz blues swing singer releasing her 7th studio album. For years, she and her band performed every Sunday brunch at the Brooklyn Jazz Club. This album is formed from the laid-back jazzy tunes they would perform. And she is also a regular collaborator with a postmodern jukebox, popular collective on the YouTube covering more modern pop songs. My son was telling me about the postmodern jukebox. He saw them out in Portland. I think they are located out that way in Portland, Vancouver area in the West Coast. But I guess they're pretty darn good. So here is the song called Honeysuckle Rose.

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1: Look,

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Well, I lied. That wasn't Honeysuckle Rose. That was obviously Commander Cody with Milkow Blues. And since he sang the Milkow Blues, my cow finally made it back home. So I got milk for my cereal. But here is Honeysuckle Rose with Massive Negroni and Sweet Meg.

Well, boy, am I glad I played that. That was great. That was a great song. She really did a fine job on that song. So anyway, it was worth the wait. 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The festival presents music from around the world featuring Kathleen Edwards, Billy Bragg, Lucy Dacus, and over 60 more acts. And I only been to that thing once. And that was a long, long time ago, but I got to see Tony Rice and Leo Kottke, and I can't think of who the other guitarists were, but they did a workshop. It was phenomenal. All right. Let's see. It's a band called The Lemon Twigs, and I believe this is new into the studio. Yep. Came in March. So let's give them a listen.

story short, Dad had nothing left to hide. Spent his whole life serving something that kept him all locked up inside. They thanked him for his service when the army sent him back. He was fighting for his country. They were using him for scraps.

All right. That was Doris Day with Les Brown. And before that, we had the Southside Aces from an album called Les Oignons. It's a brand new Into the Studio from April 26. New Orleans-style jazz band from the Twin Cities,

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1: Yeah. Two big fighter jets flew in and flew out of the airport, and they shook Braden up. My friend Steve was telling me they heard him come right over his house. So there's cool stuff to see at that airport. 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I am your host, Mark Nisham. 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And we're getting down into our last half hour of music here. And the next one up is called A Family Recipe.

Well, that was a fitting song to finish the day with. We lost a good friend that worked at our cafe today. So before that, we had Rattlesnake with Charlie Parr, Chastity Brown with Soli, and we started out with Garnet Rogers, the last working Stetson. I want to do a shout out to Dewey. Haven't seen him in a million years, but thanks for listening. And I think we're all done for the night. I'm going to go out with Katie Lang singing Neil Young. So have a great evening, and it's been a pleasure doing this. It's been so much fun.

That's a new one. Doesn't sound like it, but it's a new one from an artist, Alex Amen, California Blues, very much a folk rock of the 70s sound there. Lee Scratch Perry and Mouse on Mars with To the Rescue, and Big Mama Thornton in there. I'm feeling all right. Allison Russell reminding us that we are no longer in cold April. We are in a nice warm May here in northern Minnesota. And you are on Headwaters on KAXC. It's your source for great music every weekday at 9 a.m. here on People Powered Radio. 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The festival presents music from around the world featuring Kathleen Edwards, Billy Bragg, Lucy Dacus, and over 60 more. There's an open house for the new Eagle mural at Hope House in Bemidji today from 11:30 to 1:30, made possible through a grant from the Region 2 Arts Council and the Minnesota Arts and Cultural Heritage Fund. Photos of the mural in process through June are at the Bemidji Public Library. And Lake Country Journal, Verse Like Water, and Blue Cottage Agency are hosting their annual poetry contest. This year's theme is well-rooted. The deadline for submissions is May 31st. Find a list of rules and enter at lakecountryjournal.com. Coming up today, we've got some birthdays to get to. We're going to be covering some live music, including what's happening tomorrow night. It's Kick It with KAXC. Join us for a combo platter of a little bit of an annual meeting. You get an update from our station staff. We'll give out awards to some of our volunteers. And we are going to be having some great live music. We've got Rangers with Keith Sokola, Rich Madsen, Jermaine Gemberling, Tim Saxhog, and a whole list more. And then the Cactus Blossoms will be taking the stage. This is free, open to everyone. Bring your friends. Come on out. Check-in starts about 5 o'clock. We do have to have a check-in for our meeting. And then music starts about 6:30. So hope to see you there at Rapids Brewing on the patio tomorrow. I recently took a trip, and one of the best parts about flying these days is having access to movies, because I don't tend to watch very many movies except if I happen to be flying somewhere, which, you know, not very often. So I had a chance to watch this movie that had escaped me before. It's The Way, Way Back from, I think, 2013, 2012, something like that. Steve Carell, and lots of really great names in there. But one of the highlights was at the very end of it, heard this playing on the background for, not the background, it was as credits were rolling, and it was the finale of the whole movie. Our very own Trampled by Turtles.

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1: From one of my favorite album packages, that's Beach House off Depression Cherry. The album is covered in red velvet, inside, outside, everywhere. It's beautiful. That's Space Song. And before that, Telehealth with Kokomo 2. Speaking of, I saw a headline that Pizza Hut is shifting some of their stores back to like the OG Pizza Hut that many of us may remember from the 80s and 90s. Book it. Hello. So they're going back to those red cups and those Tiffany style lamps. And can't remember what else they're doing there. But when I grew up at Pizza Hut, there was a jukebox there, and Kokomo by the Beach Boys was a favorite of mine, and I relentlessly asked for money to play Kokomo, with which my sisters would rip on me horrifically. And Steve has given me a thumbs up on the Pizza Hut book it, maybe. I don't know. Let us know if you remember that or if you're going to be frequenting the throwback Pizza Hut. 218-326-1234. Trampled by Turtles started that off with Alone from their Stars and Satellites. And you're listening to Headwaters, your source for great music here on KAXE. I'm Kari Headland, your host today. 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Making friends one plate at a time. Coming up in about 15 minutes, we'll have our daily slice of green cheese. So be sure to stay tuned and get ready to dial that number. White Earth Tribal and Community College hosts Earth Summit May 27th and 28th at their campus in Manoman. The

Your summit will focus on fire and its beneficial usage for taking care of the land, our body, and spirit. It's free and open to the public. And many farmers markets are now open. 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All right, we're going to take a listen to our album of the week, which is Massive Negroni by Sweet Meg. Sweet Meg is a jazz, blues, and swing singer. This is her seventh album. For years, she and her band performed Sunday brunch at a Brooklyn jazz club. And this album comes from those songs that they would perform. They draw from the American Songbook with songs from Duke Ellington, Fats Waller, French Chanson, Tin Pan Alley, and a lot more. Sweet Meg is a frequent collaborator with Postmodern Jukebox. If you've seen any of those videos online of a jazz group that covers modern pop songs in a swing style, she's a frequent collaborator with them. And we are going to take a listen to our album of the week right now, Massive Negroni. Check out a write-up and you find out more about it at KAXC.org.

Ira from a collaboration out from Mexican Institute of Sound and the Meridian. Give me one more chance. We're going to be listening to a little segment from a show I did with my dad back in 2013. Today is the day that he died, 2 years ago. So I want to take a brief listen coming up next hour. And in doing so, I was looking, listening to the show that we recorded when I was a volunteer at KAXE. And it was really incredible to hear my dad's voice again, but also was fun to dig back into the music that we were both playing together. So Tea Leaf Green was one of those. I thought I'd throw that in there today. Sweet Meg started that off with Weed Smoker's Dream, and that's off our album of the week, Massive Negroni. Very vibey album, making you think you're in a jazz club in New York City. You can always let us know what you think of our programming, what you're hearing on KAXE. Text us 218-326-1234. Fire in the Village hosts Paper in Fire, a community writing circle, today in room 203 of Old Central School in Grand Rapids. Bring a notebook, pen, and an open heart. Artists will suggest a prompt with quiet time to write and a soup supper. And Northwoods Run Club meets every Thursday at 5 o'clock at Giants Ridge near Bowabic. All ages and paces are welcome. Go for an out and back run on the Mesabi Trail and stick around for an optional meal afterwards. And the Watermark Arts Center has their final poetry slam of the season tomorrow at Fozzie's Barbecue in Bemidji. Music starts at 6 with poetry at 7. 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It is time for our slice of green cheese, our daily trivia question. Be the first to call in with a correct answer, and we'll send you a coupon for a treat at an area business. Thanks goes out to today's sponsors, the Singin' Chihuahua Taco Truck in Grand Rapids, Cozy Cove Coffee Company in Hill City, and Natural Harvest Food Co-op in Virginia for making the daily slice of green cheese possible. If you've won some time in the last 30 days, please hold your calls and give someone else a chance. Here's today's question. All right, today is Andre 3000's birthday. Famously one half of the Outkast duo with Big Boy, he now pursues solo projects. His 2025 album featured him playing what instrument? If you know the answer or want to make a guess, call 218-326-1234. The question again, today is Andre 3000's birthday. Famously one half of the Outkast duo with Big Boy, he now pursues solo projects. His 2025 album featured him playing what instrument? Call 218-326-1234 with your guess. And in the meantime, we're going to take a listen to a little collab he did with

0: That is Susie and the Banshees with The Passenger, and that is in honor of Susan Balian, who is Susie Sue, turning 69 today, and Casey Musgraves in there with Abilene from Middle of Nowhere, her new album, and we've got Outkast kicking that off, Take Off Your Cool, featuring Norah Jones. It's off their Speaker Box and the Love Below double album, and Andre 3000 turns 51 years old today. And we did have a winner for our daily slice of green cheese. D-Fox from Grand Rapids answered the question correctly and is going to sing in Chihuahua Taco Truck in Grand Rapids. Congratulations, Derek. The question again was, today is Andre 3000's birthday. Famously one half of the Outkast duo with Big Boy, he now pursues solo projects. His 2025 album featured him playing what instrument? And the answer is the flutes. Listen weekday mornings around 9:45 for the slice of green cheese and tune in Saturday nights from 7 to 9 for our popular green cheese trivia show. This week's host is Janet Bredeman and Christy Norland, tag team in it from 7 to 9. And then our After Dark is hosted this week by Malachi. He is going to be digging into some Minnesota music that is outside of what we normally cover on KAXE. So be sure to tune in. That's from 9 to midnight this Saturday. This is 91.7 KAXE Grand Rapids, 90.5 KBXE Bagley Bemidji, 89.9 Brainerd, and on your smart speaker. 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And just a heads up that we are aware the Brainerd translator at 89.9 is down. Parts have been ordered and will be fully operational as soon as possible. Thank you so much for all of your patience. In the meantime, you can listen at KAXE.org. Today is going to be sunny with highs in the mid to upper 80s, east winds 5 to 10 miles per hour. Overnight tonight, lows 47 to 52, and Thursday, sunny again, 82 to 87. And Friday, sunny and hot, 89 to 92 degrees. Summer is here. This Thursday is Kick It with KAXE, where we celebrate our volunteers. What do you love about our volunteer DJs? Text us, 218-326-1234, and we will be sure to pass your messages along to our volunteers. And again, that all starts at 5 o'clock tomorrow night. We've got our sign-in and then a quick annual meeting where you get an update of what last year was like, which was quite a year, and what the future holds for KAXE. And then we'll do the Rangers with Keith Sokola, followed by some volunteer awards, followed by the Cactus Blossoms. It's going to be a great night on the patio of Rapids Brewing. It's free, open to everyone. We'd love to see you there. You can find out more information at our Facebook page under events. Now it's time to check out our pick from 76 for this week.
1: As we continue to celebrate our 50th birthday, KAXE KBXE looks back to influential albums from 1976. This week's album is The Clones of Dr. Funkenstein by Parliament. The decades-old collective started out in the late 50s as a doo-wop group called The Parliaments, then morphed into the acid rock crew Funkadelic before becoming the intergalactic Afro-futuristic funk collective known as Parliament. With mastermind George Clinton at the helm, this record is their first to feature James Brown's horn section of Maceo Parker and Fred Wesley, and with bass player extraordinaire Bootsy Collins, also formerly of James Brown's band, holding down the funky rhythms while Clinton sang about clones, motherships, and humans as robots. Parliament was heavily influential in connecting the worlds of R&B, rock and roll, soul, funk, and hip-hop. We want the funk.

baby, or call me the big pill. Dr. Funkenstein, the disco fiend with the monster sound, the cool goo with the bum transplant.

That's the band Chinese American Bear. They're a married couple, Lingbo and Tong and Bryce Barston. And the lyrics are in both English and Mandarin throughout that album, Dim Sum and Then Some. That was All the People. And a new one before that from a DIY artist out of on the East Coast, Kara McKee. She's releasing her debut album at the age of 40. That song was called Goodbye. And that's also one of the fresh picks this week. You can find out more suggestions on albums and songs for you to take a listen to this week at kaxe.org. And we kicked that set off with Parliament, Dr. Funkenstein, from our pick from 76 this week, Clones of Dr. Funkenstein. We're looking back each week 50 years ago and what music was released in 1976, the year of KAXE's beginnings. And we're going to be doing that all year long. So follow along. You can find out more about that album and all of our picks from 76 housed under the Fresh Picks on KAXE.org. Also, check out this picture right now at our website. Lori Schall took this incredible picture of these two boys on a dock jumping into the lake. It's an in-action shot. It's incredible. So if anything, I just urge you to go to kaxe.org to check that out. This is Headwaters, your source for great music. 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A Grand Rapids date will be scheduled later this summer. So if you want to just get in, you can come to the class in Bemidji. We go over a little bit about the board, but that happens mostly afterwards. 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Email volunteer at kaxe.org for questions or if you'd like to confirm attendance. Also coming up, we've got Festival Rialto Saturday, June 13th, Wild Horses, Good Morning Bedlam, Mike Munson Trio, and a lot of others on the main stage. And KAXE is sponsoring the side stage with acts like Tattletale, Forge North, Laura Hugo, Sugar on the Roof, and the Penny Peaches. 12 Minnesota bands on the patio of Rapids Brewing in Grand Rapids. 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Up next, we're going to do a little set. As I said earlier this morning, today marks two years since my dad died. And he did a show with me back when I was a volunteer at KAXE. I think it was 2013. He did a college radio show in Northfield at St. Olaf. And he was very much in the folk world of the 60s. And we talk a little bit about that. He is going to be talking in the next bit here. But first, we're going to take a listen to just a classic Bob Dylan from the Freewheelin' Bob Dylan, because today also marks when the album was released in 1963. So we're kicking it off with Bob Dylan. Then we're going to hear a little snippet from the show and we'll get right back to it. This is Blowin' in the Wind.

people exist before they're allowed to be free. Yes, and how many times can a man turn his head and pretend that he just doesn't

0: It is about 10:45 on Monday morning, and coming up next, we have the Beat and Slice of Green Cheese at 11, so stay tuned for that. Up next, we have a set from my dad, Roger Knorr, who's in the studio with me today from South Dakota, and staying with me right now for the week, and I asked him to come in and do a show with me. He used to do a show back in college during the folk heyday, and so he is sharing his choices of music from that era. And Dad, how about you introduce the next set?
1: A little earlier, we did some music.
0: Sorry, Dad. There you go.
1: A little earlier, we did some music that was written by Woody Guthrie. One of the people that he influenced greatly was a man from up in this Iron Range country by the name of Bob Dylan. So we're going to hear three songs by Bob Dylan. First, So Familiar, Blowin' in the Wind by Peter, Paul, and Mary. Tambourine Man, which is done by the Byrds and was considered more to be the folk rock way of doing things. And then the third is Don't Think Twice. This one sung by Joan Baez, one of the early strong women folk singers. This time she's helped by the Indigo Girls, so it's done a little more recently.

Well, that didn't work out as well as I'd hoped, but thank you for indulging me a little bit. And I just got to say what a treasure it was to go back and listen to that little cringeworthy on my own stuff. But it was what a treasure to hear someone's voice. So I just say, if you have someone you love, get a recording of them. I do this with my children a lot. And it's just a good reminder to get people's voices on record, because there's something that really taps into your soul when you hear that again. And it's been a while since you've heard that voice or heard those voices that mean oh so much to you. So thank you for indulging me here today on Headwaters. We're going to get right back to some music here from the Womack Sisters.

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Trey Anastasia, Alive Again. That's from his self-titled album, and the Womack Sisters before that, If You Want Me. 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Tomorrow night on Thursday, Brothers Bird Mountain will be at Smoke on the Water in Coleraine at 5 o'clock. And we've got our Kick It with KAXE event tomorrow night. The check-in starts at 5, quick meeting at 5:30. Music starts at 6:30 with the Rangers and Keith Cicola. And then we've also got the Cactus Blossoms following our volunteer awards. Free, open to everyone at the on the patio of Rapids Brewing in Grand Rapids. On Saturday, Northeast Timberland Band will be at Smoke on the Water in Coleraine at 5 o'clock. Brothers Burn Mountain are moving to Bemidji Brewing at 6 o'clock on Saturday. And PK Mayo is at the Armory Arts and Events Center in Park Rapids at 7 o'clock on Sunday. Antonio Arce is at the Lake Bemidji State Park at 2 o'clock for Music Under the Pine series. And Scarlett Woods is at Craigens Resort in Brainerd at 4 o'clock. If you have live music that you should be announcing, we should get on our list. We'd love to hear about that. You can email music at kaxe.org or text us 218-326-1234. Here is an artist, Tabitha Meeks. She's very much a retro 60s.

New Minnesota music from Mina Moore out on Secret Stash Records. That was Heavy Load. And Stay Up Late from the Talking Heads. And Pink Anderson from a new collection out on Smithsonian Folkways. Giving us some great classic blues recorded between the 40s and the 90s, actually. That was Bull Weevil. Tabitha Meeks started that off with I Love You from Can't a Girl Dream. You're listening to Headwaters on KAXE. I'm Kari Headland. Coming up at 11, it is the World Cafe. They're continuing their producer week this week. And today is a encore conversation with Kate LeBon about her album Michelangelo Dying, and also talking about her producing for others. She's been working with artists like Wilco, St. Vincent, Dry Cleaning, and more. And that's coming up at 11. Then at 1 o'clock, DJ the DJ is your host for On the River. And tonight at 7, Mark Clubundy takes you on the river until 10 o'clock. 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Past names include Buford and Yeti Betty. Official name reveal on June 5th. And registration is now open for the annual Walk to Defeat Hearing Loss on June 6th, hosted by the Lions Club of Bemidji and the Minnesota Lions Hearing Foundation. It's a 2-mile walk from Diamond Point Park to the Bahal and Babe statues and back. 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It's going to be a beautiful day today. Temperatures in the mid to upper 80s, and winds appear to be fairly light from the east, 5 to 10 miles per hour. Current temperatures, Bagley's at 78 degrees, along with Bemidji, Brainerd, and Hibbing at 77 degrees, along with Grand Rapids. Here is an older one from Bambino.

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1: Don Was has produced his heroes, like the Rolling Stones and Bob Dylan, something that might make us mere mortals a little nervous. And Don Was, too. At a high point in his career, he struggled with writer's block, the result of comparing himself to the stars he was producing. And then one day in the studio with Willie Nelson.
2: It hit me. Oh, but you know something? Willie can't be you. Willie Nelson didn't drop acid and go see the MC5 and the Stooges at the Grandy Ballroom. He didn't have George Clinton play a sock hop at his junior high school.
1: For Producer Week, the man with the best speaking voice in rock and roll joins me to talk about his latest album, Groove in the Face of Adversity, and lessons learned from sitting in front of rock stars.
2: A great artist leaps out of the speakers and gets right in your face. That's what a star is. That's charisma. It's like being photogenic. So this is being audiogenic, and you either got this gift or you don't.
1: It's Don Was in an encore edition of World Cafe.
3: For KAXE News, I'm Megan Buffington with the Up North Report. Students, staff, and community members gathered at Bemidji Charter School Trek North on Tuesday for the third annual Honor the Youth powwow. Larissa Donovan was there and has more.
4: Powwows are often hosted over multiple days, but Trek North's weekday afternoon event featured all the elements, from the sounds of jingle dress dancers, the rhythm of the drum, and the shared food and laughter. Cheyenne Nadeau served on the student powwow committee for the event, which took 5 months to plan. Around 60% of Trek's student body is Indigenous.
5: Expect color guard, dancers, specials, head dancers, the princess, a community of people here celebrating.
4: Nadeau danced fancy shawl, one of the many different styles of dancing and attire at powwows. Memorial Day is often the unofficial kickoff to the powwow season. Leech Lake and White Earth hosted powwows last weekend. All are welcome at powwows, and during certain dances, all are welcome to join in. Samantha Fairbanks is Trek North's American Indian Education Coordinator and has some powwow etiquette suggestions.
6: Ready to enjoy the show. These dancers here put on an excellent show. And another thing that I would say for don'ts is don't misbehave.
4: Nadeau also chimed in with powwow do's and don'ts.
5: Another don't is to not have any negative energy put into here. This entire thing is mainly to put positive energy and just happiness and a lot of community, another gathering with our community just to have fun here and enjoy our time.
4: Powwows can be found nearly every weekend in northern Minnesota with a compiled list at KAXE.org. Larissa Donovan, KAXE News.
3: The DNR's long-awaited electronic licensing system is set to launch June 9th. Recreators will be able to purchase fishing and hunting licenses on the new DNR licensing app. You'll still be able to buy a license online or in person, and you can still carry a physical license if you prefer. Under the new system, you won't need physical durable harvest tags, though paper will still be an option. The new app will allow hunters, trappers, and anglers to validate a harvest even while offline or out of service, and then you can complete registration when you reconnect. The new electronic system will replace the licensing system the state has used for more than 25 years. Fishing license sales will be paused from midnight Tuesday until 11:59 p.m. Monday, June 8th, as the DNR transitions between systems. During that time, anglers can fish without a license, though all regulations and bag limits remain in effect. Find more information at KAXE.org. Governor Tim Walz signed a bill into law Tuesday that enacts new guardrails for kids on social media. The Minnesota Reformer reports the bipartisan law requires parental consent for Minnesotans under 16 to get a social media account. It also bans what advocates call addictive features on children's accounts, like infinite scroll, autoplay video, and push notifications. A trade group representing social media giants like TikTok and Meta urged Walz to veto the legislation. NetChoice says the bill violates the First Amendment rights of platforms and users by imposing content-based restrictions. It says Minnesota will be sued. The bill passed the legislature nearly unanimously. It goes into effect July 2027. The spring sports postseason is in full swing with the softball, track and field, and boys tennis state tournaments next week. There are section softball games and track meets set for later this week. We will have the Northland qualifiers for you once those conclude. But the field is set for the tennis tourney. Northern Minnesota will only have athletes competing in the single A tournament. Rock Ridge will wrap the Northland in the team tourney beginning Tuesday. It's their sixth straight appearance, and they were runners-up last year. The girls' tennis team was the state champion in the fall. The Wolverines also have three entries in the individual tourney. The doubles team of senior Wyatt Frederick and junior Hayden Gonzalez and senior duo Colton Bialke and Aiden Sandness qualified, as did junior Gage Benz in singles. Seniors Ethan Levan of Cloquet and Jet Cornelius of Thief River Falls will also compete in singles. Rounding out the Northland entries is the Crookston duo of senior Reggie Windjum and junior Grant Funk. That's it for the Up North Report. From the KAXE News Desk, I'm Megan Buffington, telling the stories of Northern Minnesota through local news.
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1: From NPR, it's World Cafe. I'm Kaleo, and all week long, we're celebrating the artists who are often behind the scenes, the ones who shape the sounds. It's Producers Week. And from earlier this year, the great Don Was. Take a listen. Don Was, like many people from Detroit, want to remind people of the city's well-deserved reputation as a place that builds things, be it cars, boxers, Motown, or even techno. Today, the Grammy Award-winning producer and bassist joins me to champion yet another thing the Motor City built. His new band, the Pan Detroit Ensemble. Their debut album is called Groove in the Face of Adversity. Coming up, Don Was talks jazz, and you should probably know he's the president of Blue Note Records. We also get into being in the room with guys like Willie Nelson and Paul Simon when the magic happens, and we get the backstory on one of the most curious albums of the 1990s, Garth Brooks' In the Life of Chris Gaines. There are few storytellers better than Don, so stick around. First up, let's listen to the Pan Detroit Ensemble and Midnight Marauders.

0: It's Don Was and the Pan Detroit Ensemble here on World Cafe, covering Fat Freddy's drop with the song Midnight Marauders. It is from the debut album Groove in the Face of Adversity. The bassist, producer, and president of Blue Note Records is my guest today. I am Kaleo. It is World Cafe. Don, it is so nice to meet. Thank you for being here. Welcome back to the show.
1: Yeah, thank you very much. Great show. It's an honor to be here.
0: Well, that means a lot to us. I looked back through your discography. This is the first time your full name is on the tin, man.
1: Good observation.
0: And I think that means a lot. Tell me about the Don Was Pan Detroit Ensemble. What's the story of this project?
1: There's a great musician, Terrence Blanchard, jazz trumpet player, but he also composes opera, won Oscars for film scores. Mm-hmm. He was curating a series of Detroit jazz nights for the Detroit Symphony Orchestra. And so he called me up and asked if I wanted to do one. And I said, yeah, of course, man. And then it hit me that I didn't have a band and I didn't have any songs.
0: Whoops.
1: So I thought back to a time in the early 90s when I first got on a roll as a producer. Mm-hmm. And in short order, I ended up working with a lot of my heroes. I was in the studio with Bob Dylan, with Mick and Keith, with Willie Nelson, Kris Kristofferson, Brian Wilson, Leonard Cohen, arguably some of the greatest songwriters of our time. And it was an incredible period, but one byproduct of it was that it gave me severe writer's block for about 5 years. Because every time I sit down at the piano, I play for 15 seconds, and I go, well, what is the point of this, man? You know, it's like Brian Wilson lives a mile away from me. Just let's give him the lyric. And, so I got nothing done for 5 years. And then one day I was in the studio with Willie, again, lamenting the fact that I can never be Willie Nelson.
0: People, yeah.
1: But it hit me. Oh, but you know something? Willie can't be you. Willie Nelson didn't drop acid and go see the MC5 and the Stooges at the Grandy Ballroom. He didn't have George Clinton play a sock hop at his junior high school. There's something about growing up in Detroit that was incredible. So in the music business, record companies tend to think that if you're different from whatever's fashionable, you're a marketing problem.
0: Yes.
1: I think the thing that makes you different from everybody else is your superpower.
0: It's the selling point.
1: Yeah. That's really your only prayer as an artist, is to be the best version of yourself. Yeah. So I applied that lesson to solve my Terrence Blanchard dilemma, which was, all right, if you're going to put something together, don't try to be like the other jazz artists on Blue Note Records.
0: Sure.
1: You're not Robert Glasper. You didn't grow up in Houston, and, you know, be yourself.
0: Find your line.
1: So I called 8 people, the best musicians I've played with in Detroit, and we got together in a room to rehearse, and after about 10 minutes of playing on something, I knew that there was a chemistry there.
0: Yeah. You talk about how emotional impact is more important necessarily than technical proficiency, and this sounds like it's a case where you have the technical proficiency of the artist, but they have that emotional impact. Is part of that from the fact that this is a Detroit-centric project, you think?
1: Well, I think there's something unique to Detroit music that probably stems from the fact that after World War II, people came from all over the world to mm-hmm. work in the auto factories, and they brought their cultures with them.
0: Yeah.
1: So there's certain things like just genre not mattering at all.
0: It's so true.
1: Because if you start blending cultures over a period of time, it all becomes one big culture. And I do know that there's a pretty good history of people all over the globe responding to the sound of Detroit music. But still, we don't want to be like the Detroit Historical Museum either, you know?
0: No, music is constantly evolving. It's not behind glass.
1: No, definitely. And so the idea is to absorb the fundamentals of what came before you and then use it to create something new.
0: Yeah. This is a perfect example to talk about this next song. You're listening to World Cafe. We're here with Don Was. You're no stranger to the music of Hank Williams. You did a cover album with Orchestra Was back in 97.
1: Very good.
0: There's a cover of I Ain't Got Nothing But Time, originally recorded in 1946. Talk about a song that might just fall apart if you spin it on a record. Before I play folks a snippet of it, why do you like this song?
1: Well, when I did that Orchestra Was album, mm-hmm. it was I was trying to find what to do after was stopped playing. Right? And my partner in that band, David, he is one of the greatest lyricists I ever heard in my life, you know? And I didn't know how to replace him. So, but what I thought was, if we're going to start something new, I don't want the songwriting to be the thing that holds the band back. So who's the greatest lyricist you can think of? All right, Hank Williams. So let's just do Hank Williams songs, but we'll do them our way. He's unimpeachable. And, you know, you've got a soulful message to impart if you do a Hank Williams song.
0: From 1946, let's take a listen to I Ain't Got Nothing But Time.

0: anytime.
1: That's Hank Williams, recorded over 70 years ago. Almost 80 years ago this year.
2: Yeah.
1: I ain't got nothing but time. You're going to hear Don Was and his band covering it in just a moment. You know, I remember when I was at a barbershop about a decade ago, there was an old poster on the wall. I don't know if it was a reproduction, but it was like Hank Williams in concert, the maestro of sad songs. I loved that. There is something about how he evokes emotion in his writing. How do you translate that when you're taking this country song and making it something very jazzy, very R&B?
2: You try to match the emotions behind it. Hank Williams did an interesting thing. I think it had to do with the nature of the gigs he played. He was playing roadhouses and bars, right?
1: Tough places.
2: Yeah, and your job is to keep people there having a party and drinking, right? And selling liquor.
1: Yeah.
2: That's the job, the responsibility of the musician, right? So he had these incredibly sad songs, like, you know, like Cold, Cold Heart, or I'm So Lonesome I Could Cry, man, or any of the Luke the Drifter stuff. Man, it's the saddest music you're ever going to hear. But if you played that, you'd bum off the audience and they'd all go home. So if you listen to Cold, Cold Heart is a great example of setting a really sad lyric to a very happy major key song. I think done tactically to keep people in the roadhouse drinking.
3: Why can't I free your doubtful mind and melt your cold, cold heart?
2: Let me put it this way. If we went into a diamond store to buy diamonds, they don't set the diamond out on ice cubes for you to see. They put it on black velvet because the contrast in color makes the diamond stand out more. You wouldn't know what the diamond looked like if they put it on ice, right? Do the same with music. We tried to do that with Was Not Was.
1: Yeah.
2: Even the goofy big hit Walk the Dinosaur is a dark song about mankind blowing itself up and back into the Stone Age. That's what that song's about.
1: But people miss the point. They think it's a cute
2: song. Well, if you want to just dance, that's fine. And if you want to go deeper with it, it's there.
1: Those are the best songs in my
2: opinion. I think so, yeah. The listener is your co-writer when you're writing good songs. Because they can project their own inner lives onto the song.
1: Let's take a listen to I Ain't Got Nothing But Time. It's Don Was and the Pan Detroit Ensemble here on World Cafe.

0: It's World Cafe, Don Was, and the Pan Detroit Ensemble from their new album Groove in the Face of Adversity, a cover of I Ain't Got Nothing But Time, originally performed by Hank Williams. Don Was is my guest. I'm Kaleo. This is World Cafe. So not a huge surprise that you produced this album. Mm-hmm. What's different when you're producing yourself versus working with other musicians? Do you have a different set of guidelines on how you work?
1: It's harder, man, because when I'm producing, I think of Ben Franklin flying a kite, right? Ben standing on the ground holding the rope down while the kite's soaring in the clouds, right? Mm-hmm. And that's what the artist is supposed to do when they're making a record, and they shouldn't have to worry about practical things or even objectivity about whether the music's any good or not. They should just be out there in the creative ether mm-hmm. doing it. But someone's got to tether the thing down. They're almost two different brain functions.
0: So what have you found to be the best solution for yourself?
1: Take your time. not necessarily overwork a song, but just be spontaneous, lay the stuff down, don't think about it, mm-hmm. and come back and see if you got to where you wanted to go. I would say even worse than self-consciousness, the biggest hazard in making records is just being good. Any knucklehead can make a good record. It's got to be great, man. It's got to get under your skin.
0: How do you give yourself grace? Because no one can bat 1,000, with the exception of maybe a handful of savant geniuses, and we all know them by their first name.
1: Yeah. Well, I read an interview with Woody Allen where he said, if you get 40% of what you're envisioning actually on the screen, mm-hmm. you're doing well. And I thought, no, I'm not buying that, man. I was talking with John Mayer about it a couple mm-hmm. weeks ago. I told him that story. I said, what percentage do you accept? And he said, I accept nothing less than 100%. And I can vouch for that, having made 3 records with him, that he'll stay in there and fight to get that song 2% better.
0: Wow. And your job as a producer is to help them explore that space without having to worry about the things that would get in the way of that creativity.
1: I think that's exactly right. I told Solomon Burke once when I was working with him that my philosophy towards casting everybody who's working on the record mm-hmm. is I want to be the worst guy, the dumbest guy in the room. And in that instance, it was not what Solomon Burke was looking to hear. It scared
0: him. I'm hiring you. I'm paying you.
1: Yeah, right. You're supposed to be the best guy, not just in the room, but in the world, or else get me that guy. But the truth is, I want to be the worst guy. I can take the guitar from somebody and say, no, play it like this, play these notes, but I would rather have somebody there who I don't have to say that to. I've actually never done that in a session. Now, give me that guitar.
0: It strikes me as a very bizarre thing, even if it was a baby band or the Rolling Stones, that it would be damaging to the artist in different ways, but it would be damaging nonetheless.
1: Yeah. Some people do that. There are auteur producers who are really good at that, and you hire them to put you into their world.
0: Their box, yeah.
1: And that's a perfectly legitimate means of doing business, by the way. I don't have any judgment about that. Daniel Lanois is a great example of someone who builds these brilliant atmospheres and then drops an artist into the middle of it. And it could be Bob Dylan. It could be Emmylou Harris. That's one way of doing it. That's not what I do well.
0: I would be so worried about analysis paralysis if you had every equalizer, every compressor, every piece of gear. Yeah. You just sit there and go, all right, well, you could take forever to make a record if you wanted to.
1: And some people do. There are producers. Mutt Lange is a great example of a producer who makes impeccable records. His records are so well done, man, so great, and have been so popular. And he's notoriously meticulous about everything, but it pays dividends.
0: You got to know what you're signing up for as an artist.
1: I'll tell you a story, man. One time I was producing Willie Nelson, and we we're going to cut Paul Simon's song, American Tune. So we asked Paul to come in and play acoustic guitar on a song. So it's just Paul and Willie. And I booked the studio for about 2 o'clock in the afternoon. And then I booked a band to come in at six, and we were going to cut some more songs. How hard can this be? Paul wrote the song, plays it live all the time, knows the part. Willie learned the song and sang it beautifully, absolutely beautifully. Well, at 10 p.m., I sent the band home because Paul was so meticulous about getting it right. Mm-hmm. But he wasn't wrong. It wasn't goofiness. He was actually improving it. Around midnight, he puts his coat on. He said, all right, I'm going to split, but do something really special in the bridge. And he said, I said, no, don't go. I said, what's special to me is going to be different to you. What do you think it should be? Mm. He said, well, I do have an idea. He said, I'm going to sing a part in the microphone, just record it, and then get someone to play it. So it's the part of the song that goes, I dreamed I was dying. Right. So we play that part back, and he's going to lay down this vocal part for us to copy later. He goes, da, da, da. No, go back. Na, na, na, no, go back. 3 o'clock in the morning, he finally has a part that's in there. I was in the studio. Mark O'Connor, virtuoso violinist, and Paul Franklin, pedal steel player. They hung around to watch Paul work.
0: Oh, my gosh.
1: Mark O'Connor tried to figure out what Paul had sung on the tape and couldn't get it. There's a guy who plays with symphony orchestras. It was so complex and crazy rhythm, but Paul Franklin, using Nashville number notation, was able to decipher it. And Paul stayed, and Paul Franklin played the part on the steel. And it's so great. If you want, you can play the bridge.
0: Who am I to argue with a radio host who knows a good sound cue?
1: Well, yeah, listen to the steel part, the pedal steel part in this section of the song, and you can hear what Paul Simon came up with.
0: Let's take a listen. It's Willie Nelson here on World Cafe.
2: I dreamed I was dying. I dreamed that my soul rose unexpectedly

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1: Worried about AI in music. And I learned more about one of the most unusual albums of the 1990s. That's next on World Cafe.

0: Welcome back. It's World Cafe. I'm Stephen Kaleo. We are talking with bassist, producer, and president of Blue Note Records, Don Was. His latest album is with his new group, the Pan Detroit Ensemble. It's called Groove in the Face of Adversity. Let's jump back in.
1: You have some incredible credits to your name as a producer. Stones, Bonnie Raitt, Willie Nelson, Leonard Cohen, we can go on and on. But there was one aspiring singer-songwriter in the 90s that you produced that nobody had ever heard of before, a guy named Chris Gaines. Which, the laugh is because that was Garth Brooks' alter ego in disguise.
2: Right.
1: And it just an incredibly weird story of music history from the 90s. What was the pitch to you? Did you know what you were getting into when this happened?
2: I did, but it changed in the middle. He said, you know, I'm making a movie. He and Babyface were making a movie together, and Garth was going to be in it playing as a murder mystery. He was concerned that because he was playing a character, and he was, at that time, he was the biggest recording artist in the world. He thought people wouldn't be able to see past Garth. So the idea was, a year ahead of the movie, he was going to release the fictitious character's greatest hits. It was a movie promotion, but it was the coolest idea I'd ever heard.
1: It's so meta. It was ahead of the time meta.
2: Yeah. And he'd actually picked songs that were different styles, so it could have sounded like a greatest hits record of things that were accumulated over a period of time. And so we cut this record. He asked me to produce it. And the first song we cut, I had just had an incredible experience with him, because a great artist leaps out of the speakers and gets right in your face. That's what a star is. That's charisma. It's like being photogenic. Why do people hire, you know, Claudia Schiffer to model a pair of jeans? Because when you see her, she's photogenic. She leaps off the page and draws your attention to the ad. So this is being audiogenic. And it's not something they can teach you in music school. It's not something you can build and evolve into. You either got this gift or you don't. Garth stepped up to the microphone, and his voice jumped out of the speakers so far that it was almost like he was behind me.

And I thought, oh, I get it now. Now I understand why he can get a stadium full of people in there. And everybody thinks he's singing directly to them because he, his charisma is so enormous, right? So that was the story with that. Then the movie didn't get made. So now we got this album with, and he sang brilliantly, man. He did all kinds of styles of music, you know, including like a Babyface

0: sounding song that if you heard it, you wouldn't believe that it was the biggest country singer in the world or even the biggest pop singer in the world. It was, he was just great on it. Unfortunately, it made no sense without context, you know, without having the film. And then he had to make up stuff about the character and round out this Chris Gaines character. And it was so different from what his fans expected of him. If you're that big a star, what it means is that of the 80,000 people that you draw to the stadium every time you play, they're all identifying with you. They're coming to visit a part of themselves that they've lost touch with somehow. And then to have that character that you relate to so much do something so different. Well, you know, a musician should be able to stretch out, but if you're that big, there are expectations. It's not fair, and I'm not even advocating catering to everyone's expectations. Bob Dylan's a great example of someone who has built an incredible career by defying everyone's expectations, being a contrarian almost.
1: Yeah. He did that from the jump. With Garth, it's so much harder to make that and start fresh. And you're right. Like, who knows what the merit of his is it fair or not? Like, everybody should be able to make their art house film or their indie lo-fi record, but different expectations when you're the biggest
0: different
1: star
0: people
1: in the world.
0: Get away with different things, you know? And I'm sure if you ask Garth, he would tell you he's grateful beyond belief for the kind of fan appreciation he's got around the world, but it did not extend to Grace for Chris Gaines. But it sold millions, like 3-4 million records.
1: This is World Cafe. We are here with Don Was. The Pan Detroit Ensemble's new album, their debut album, is called Groove in the Face of Adversity. Up next, another song from the record. Originally, 1968, Curtis Mayfield and the Impressions. Yeah. This is My Country. I know, you know, it was pretty quick in the studio deciding the songs, but what about this one speaks to you?
0: When I heard this for the first time in 1968, it was inconceivable that it would be as relevant, if not more relevant, a song in 2026 than it was in 1968. And it's a tragic situation that's allowed that to happen. So we started closing our shows with it because I believe that in times like these where everybody is stressed out. Everybody's stressed out on where, no matter where you fall in the political spectrum.
1: Yeah.
0: It's chaotic and confusing. And I think just having people know that they're not alone, that there are other like-minded people out there who are feeling the same way, that is A, comforting, and B, kind of a call to action. When you realize that there are millions of people who feel the same way, you can perhaps rectify the situation. At least take action to do so.
1: Yeah. Let's take a listen to Don Was and the Pan Detroit Ensemble. Here they are covering Curtis Mayfield's This Is My Country.

0: It's Don Was and the Pan Detroit Ensemble. This Is My Country, originally by Curtis Mayfield in The Impressions. It's from the new album Groove in the Face of Adversity. Don Was is my guest. So you've been with Blue Note, what, 14, 15 years
1: yeah,
0: now?
1: Yeah, I'm in my 15th year, yeah.
0: How's the gig changed? Because a lot has happened with regard to technology, I think, that that changes how people do that. And with such a legendary label, I would be curious how you sort of guide the label through that.
1: There are differences, like dramatic differences in how you distribute music, mm-hmm. how you market music, how you reach people with the information, and even how you make records. Changing dramatically. But the mission is still the same. The mission is to create music that gets under people's skin, makes them feel something, makes them, helps them make sense out of their lives. So that's the same as it's ever been.
0: Like, I don't think this is a Blue Note problem, what I'm about to bring up, because I think that Blue Note has a legacy and its mission seems counter-culture to maybe the big three.
1: Yeah.
0: But when you've got Universal Music Group out there signing a deal to release AI-generated music, like, is that a harbinger you have to worry about?
1: I'm actually not that worried about AI.
0: Please tell me more, because that sentence hurts my head when I have to say that.
1: Yeah,
0: that
1: there's a lot of fear and misconception about it. Like, there always... I'll give you an example. In 1982, mm-hmm. I went into a music store that my buddy was working in. And he said, come here, you got to go in the back room. I got to show you something. And he opens up a box, and it's the Lin 1 drum machine, which was a radical departure from other drum boxes that had existed up until that point, because it was the first one to use digital recordings of real drums. And every drummer in the world was like, you can't do this. We got to pass laws about this. This is going to be the end of drummers. And all right, so I got it. And yes, it could keep perfect time, but I didn't do much with it except make demos and then call a drummer. But in the hands of a better musician like Prince, listen to When Doves Cry, that drum part. No drummer on earth could have come up with that part, could have played it with that mechanized precision, or even gotten those sounds out of real drums. That was Prince messing with the parameters of a Lin drum.
0: Using the technology.
1: Yeah.
2: Dig if you will the picture of you and I engaged in a kiss.
1: It didn't put drummers out of business. It didn't take soul out of music. It was just another color for Prince to paint with. In the hands of an artist, you do something cool with the technology. So

0: That doesn't scare me. I believe that, man, we've talked about it three times in this interview. You got to make soulful music that communicates to people on an emotional level, and I don't think AI is going to do that. I think AI can reflect back on things that have already happened and suggest some things that a good artist can then use.
1: This is a jumping off point.
0: Yeah, I think it's a good collaboration tool. So I'm not afraid of that. What I am afraid of is technology companies having zero respect for intellectual property and using these models, training these models on people's work and not compensating them for that. There have to be precedents set for compensation. And that's what I think UMG is trying to do. If we don't make the deals with the technology companies and you leave it to legislation or executive orders, it's not going to go in the artist's favor.
1: My guest today has been Don Was. Don, absolute pleasure to meet. Congratulations on the new album. I hope you have a wonderful tour, and I'm sure we'll see you down the road again soon.
0: Thank you, Claire.
1: You got it.
0: Yes, man.
1: It's Don Was. I'm Kaleo. We're back in a minute with more World Cafe.

That was a lot of fun. Welcome back to World Cafe. I am Kaleo. Thanks again to Don Was. Don Was in the Pan Detroit Ensemble's debut album. It's called Groove in the Face of Adversity. It's available now. There's an extended cut of the interview on our YouTube channel at World Cafe. And if you dig it, please be sure to like and subscribe. Hat tip to our senior producer, Kimberly Janad, for her work on the session. And we round out the hour with a few Don Was productions. Here's Willie Nelson, The Harder They Come. Well,

0: Don Was produced that from Bonnie Raitt, Thing Called Love. Producer Week rolls on with The Cafe tomorrow, Nico Case. 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We make the show from WXPN at the University of Pennsylvania in Philly. I'm Kaleo. We'll catch you on the next World Cafe from NPR.
1: 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And by the estate of Joan B. Kroc, whose bequest serves as an enduring investment in the future of public radio and seeks to help NPR produce programming that meets the highest standards of public service in journalism and cultural expression.
0: From NPR, it's World Cafe. Hey, I am Kaleo. What's old is new. Coming up, two songs that sound old but are new, and that's the point, including some garage rock from Sharp Pins. From a basement in Chicago to Hitsville, USA, you've got some Motown sounds at play on the new track from Steven Sanchez. And if you would like a new song that sounds old yet new, may I introduce you to the latest from the Black Crowes. Plus, two performances in the archives from Alabama Shakes and the XX. That's coming your way on World Cafe.
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0: I don't think there's a hard and fast rule about this, but if you got an hour of music to play, you could do a whole lot worse than start in with cumbia. Here are the Blazers on The Cafe.

Welcome one, welcome all. It's World Cafe. Here's something that doesn't feel like a headline. 20-year-old kid makes a garage rock record. You might even think you know what it sounds like, what it feels like. But sometimes, something that's exactly how it sounds is undeniable. Kai Slater performs as Sharp Pins, and the Chicagoan's new album, Balloon, Balloon, Balloon, is 21 songs. Rather, 21 lightning bolts that hit their mark and get out of town. Perfect example, this one. It's called I Don't Have the Heart. It's new music from Sharp Pins on World Cafe.

an album that turns 20 this year. Originally released in 2006, Amy Winehouse off of Back to Black, it is Rehab. Michigander with Giving Up. We go into the archives for performances from Alabama Shakes and the XX when we get back to World Cafe.

Welcome back to World Cafe, live from the archives, pulling out live performances from bands and artists who have visited over the years. Maybe I'm manifesting, because the two artists I'm going to play for you, it's been a while since we've had a full-length album from them, and maybe there is new music on the horizon. Starting with Alabama Shakes, who dropped their first song in several years last year, and made their first visit to World Cafe way back in 2012. Here's Boys and Girls, live from the archives.

Recorded live, it's Heart Skipped a Beat from The XX. Rami talked to Rolling Stone magazine several years ago and said, "We're in the studio, we're working on new music. It's been 2 years, nothing yet, but hopefully sometime in 2026. Alabama Shakes as well with Boys and Girls live from the archives happens every episode, but you can find thousands of interviews and performances available on demand at worldcafe.org. Here's the latest from Steven Sanchez. It's awesome. It's called Sweet Love.

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Oye Como Va from Santana here on The Cafe. Before that, Beastie Boys using a steel drum cover of that Santana classic that made up the melody of Body Movin'. And Steven Sanchez at the top with Sweet Love. We're back in a minute with more World Cafe.

My Morning Jacket from their latest album is, that's Time Waited. And before we run out of time, I want to get a few more in, including this one from the Black Crowes and their new record, A Pound of Feathers. It's called It's Like That.

0: Wrapping up this edition of World Cafe with a trip around the globe, courtesy of Big Audio Dynamite. And Black Crowes, It's Like That. Their new record is A Pound of Feathers. That does it for us on The Cafe. Appreciate you listening, and thanks to our affiliates nationwide who make this show possible. We produce this program from WXPN at the University of Pennsylvania in Philadelphia. That's it. That's all. That's everything we're going to do today. We'll see you on the next World Cafe.
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3: 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She talks about taking the producer credit for her latest album, Neon Gray, Midnight Green, next time on an encore World Cafe.

0: As we continue to celebrate our 50th birthday, KAXE KBXE looks back to influential albums from 1976. This week's album is The Clones of Dr. Funkenstein by Parliament. The decades-old collective started out in the late 50s as a doo-wop group called The Parliaments, then morphed into the acid rock crew Funkadelic before becoming the intergalactic Afro-futuristic funk collective known as Parliament. With mastermind George Clinton at the helm, this record is their first to feature James Brown's horn section of Maceo Parker and Fred Wesley, and with bass player extraordinaire Bootsy Collins, also formerly of James Brown's band, holding down the funky rhythms while Clinton sang about clones, motherships, and humans as robots. Parliament was heavily influential in connecting the worlds of R&B, rock and roll, soul, funk, and hip-hop. We want the funk.
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3: 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Well, my name is DJ the DJ, your volunteer host today, Wednesday, May 27th. And man, oh man, it's so gorgeous out. Everything's blooming and has flowers now. Everything's so green. And summer labor begins, but it's joyful labor, better than shoveling snow. Got a full lineup of music for you today, focusing on best of the new from ourselves here at KAXE. And let's get things going. Here's some Desert Blues.

Oh my gosh. That is probably the best version of that song I've ever heard. Queen Esther, Can't No Grave, Hold My Body Down. And that release is Blackbirding. And it went on the shelves here in March of 26. Well, you are listening to Northern Community Radio, KAXE, and we receive support from Sanford Bemidji Family Medicine Team, providing care to the whole family from birth to the golden years. 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But we also heard in that last set of music, Etta Baker from a new release of some classic blues from the Smithsonian Folkways in One Dime Blues. And starting us off, Putumayo released Desert Blues, and we heard a song called Rockta. The artist was Tarwin Ntinairi. Oh, weather. That's what I was going to do. I forgot to do that at the top of the hour, too. Man, I'm starting to feel like I could be the weatherman, San Diego, California, right? Sunny and warm every day. And looks that way for the next 2 weeks. And very little predictions of any kind of moisture or rain, which we sorely need. Well, today we're looking at abundant sunshine and highs low to mid-80s. And the winds east-northeast 5 to 10 miles an hour. And then tonight, a clear sky, lows upper 40s, low 50s. Winds east-southeast 10 to 15 miles an hour. And then tomorrow, Thursday, mainly sunny, highs in the low 80s. Winds south-southeast 5 to 10 miles an hour. And then on Thursday night, mostly clear skies, lows near 55, south winds 5 to 10 miles an hour. And on Friday, starting out the weekend, there's sunshine and clouds mixed, highs in the upper 80s, winds light and variable. And Friday night, a few clouds from time to time, lows in the upper 50s, and winds south-southeast at 5 to 10 miles an hour. And then Saturday, intervals of clouds and sunshine, highs in the upper 70s. Sunday, a few clouds, highs in the low 80s. Highs in the low 80s on Monday with a mix of sunshine and clouds. Next Tuesday, sunny along with a few clouds, highs in the low 80s. And next Wednesday, intervals of clouds and sunshine, highs around 80. There, we're done with it. That just, just remember, sunny and warm. Well, let's go back to the music featuring new music today. And as I always do when I'm on, pretty much, get about 35, 36 songs out to you and from the newest and latest available here. This is a new one to me, an interesting group, Claypool Lennon Delirium. And they're a Psych Prog Trips third album, concept album that focuses on free will, the rapid growth of AI, and the loss of humanity. Here's a song called Meat Machines, Claypool Lennon Delirium.

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If you have questions, call Sarah, 218-326-1234. Well, that last set, we wrapped it up with Willem. Willem Dafoe, the actor, right? Fan Club, Willem Dafoe Fan Club. And Be My Muse is the name of the release, and that song was called Waltz. And before that, the Claypool Lennon Delirium from the great Parrot Ox and the Golden Egg of Empathy, and a song called Meat Machines. Oh, let's see, what have we got coming up here? Oh, more new music from Anna Devine. We also have new music from The Lemon Twigs, Your True Enemy. The Lemon Twigs.

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Well, welcome aboard. This is hour one of On the River. My name is DJ the DJ, your volunteer today. And we're ready for some more new music. Here's Marika Shea.

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Well, welcome aboard. This is hour two of On the River. My name is DJ, the DJ volunteer host. In that last set, we just wrapped it up with Brother Wallace. Let's Get Together. That's from his current release called Electric Love. And yeah, we need some more togetherness for sure. Oh, weather forecast for our listening area. Warm and sunny. And that's a forecast for the next week. At least, and on to the second week, we're going to be seeing warm temperatures and some wind and no precipitation in the forecast. We need it. We want to see it. So today, you are enjoying abundant sunshine, and the high is going to be mid-80s today. Winds east-northeast, 5 to 10 miles an hour. Tonight, a clear sky, lows in the upper 40s. Winds east-southeast, 10 to 15 miles an hour. And then tomorrow, Thursday, mainly sunny, highs low 80s. Winds south-southeast at 5 to 10 miles an hour. And then Thursday night, mostly clear sky, lows near 55. Winds south at 5 to 10 miles an hour. And then that's kind of the way it's going to be for the next week, 10 days or so. Temps in the 80s and upper 70s and sunshine with a few clouds. About 2 o'clock, that's the time when we introduce you to our album of the week. And this week it's Massive Negroni by Sweet Meg. And she's a jazz, blues, and swing singer releasing her 7th studio album. So, for your listening enjoyment, here is Massive Negroni by Sweet Meg in a song called We'll Be Together. No.

Some nice jazz there from Black Nile. Indigo Garden is the name of that release, and Ashes in the Berkshires, the name of that song. And that was preceded by Sweet Meg, who did the KAXE Album of the Week, and a song called We'll Be Together from Sweet Meg. I love that. Massive Negroni is the name of the CD. Got a great voice. And man, doesn't that music? 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All right, more music. New music from Rostam. American Stones. And American Stories. And this is called Back of a Truck.

Oh boy, that was the Steel Wheels and self-titled release there, their 10th release in the past 20 years. Great artist. Who Wins the War was the name of that song. 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Well, we also heard in that last set, Driving and Crying, a song called Iggy Monkey, and that's from Crushing Flowers. And then before that was His Golden Messenger, their new release called On People, and a song called Mercy Avenue. And Back of a Truck started that set way back there from Rostam and American Stories. Well, we are at the midway point of On the River. Let's get back to the music. And Ryan Bingham, current release is called They Call Us the Lucky Ones, and it's featuring the Texas Gentlemen. And here's the title cut, The Lucky Ones.

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And more at itascaunitarianfellowship.org or find them on Facebook. Well, that was Jessica Hoop wrapping up that set. Long Way Home is the name of the release, and the song was called Big Storm. And before that was Luke Callan from his current release, Fool's Spring, with the song Smith Valley. And Ryan Bingham back there featuring the Texas Gentlemen, and they call us the lucky ones. Well, let's keep things going here. We've got music until 4 o'clock, and then 7 o'clock we're back on the river with 3 hours of great music, and then at 10 o'clock it's rebroadcast of the morning show. Staff providing the material, Headwaters, at 10 o'clock tonight with Kari Hedlund. All right, back to the music. What Am I Gonna Do? Name of the song from Aldous Harding.

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Yeah, for over 50 years. That's so awesome. And I think they opened up this facility for community members to come in and play music for you. I don't know, it's kind of like a fantasy camp for non-baseball players or whatever. I've been doing this for 25 years now. I love it. It's got a great opportunity to meet a lot of new people and also a lot of new music out there. The weather forecast for our listening area, like I said at the opening there back at 1 o'clock, feel like the weatherman in San Diego, California. You know, it's sunny and warm every day, and that's kind of what we're looking at in the next 10 days or so. So today we're looking at abundant sunshine, highs around 84, 85 degrees. Some nice winds, east, northeast, 5 to 10 miles an hour. Tonight, clear sky, lows around 50. And winds east, southeast at 10 to 15 miles an hour. Tomorrow, Thursday, mainly sunny, highs of low 80s, winds south, southeast, 5 to 10 miles an hour. And then Thursday night, mostly clear sky, low near 55. Winds south, 5 to 10 miles an hour. And then on Friday, a mix of sunshine and clouds, highs upper 80s. Light and variable winds. Friday night, few clouds from time to time, lows mid to upper 50s. Winds south, southeast, 5 to 10 miles an hour. And so it goes for the next week or so. Warm and sunny is going to be the key words. I'm still looking for precipitation. Everything looks so beautiful out, man. It just poofed from that little bit of rain that we had over the weekend. Gosh, I can't believe all the flowers are out on all the crab apples, and I don't know what the white ones are out in the woods. What am I thinking? Choke cherries, maybe? And the smell is just wonderful. One of the most beautiful springs and start the summer, finally. And we went up and down on the weather in the early spring. I think I had my air conditioning on one time and heater on the next morning. Well, let's go back to the music here. And got some blues coming your way. Taj Mahal. Got a new release, got some help from the Phantom Blues Band. Time is the name of the release, and it was recorded in 2010, but just now being released. It's got a little bit of folk, reggae, blues, and soul. And here's Taj Mahal, Talkin' Blues from Time Release, Talkin' Blues.

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That last song was from Tinsley Ellison. Man, that guy's been around for a long, long time. Labor of Love is the name of the current release. And I'd Rather Be Saved was the name of the song. And before that was Tedeschi Trucks Band from Future Soul and Crazy Crying. Taj Mahal and the Phantom Blues Band way back there from their brand new release, Time and Talking Blues. Well, we have about, 32 minutes or so left here. Let's get back to the music.

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And it is 13 minutes before 4 o'clock. 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And what do we got coming up at 4 o'clock now? Will be All Things Considered. And at 6 o'clock, As It Happens from the CBC, 7 p.m., Mark Nesheim will be in for On the River. And then at 10 o'clock, it's Headwaters Show with Corey Hedlund. All right, let's go back to music, bring us up to 4.

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On today's date, May 28th, 1992, a chestnut-sided warbler says, "Please, please, please to meet ya," as I walk by the sauna. These birds are stout little warblers that oftentimes nest within, 2 to 6 feet of the ground. Usually they build their nest in some shrub. They like unforested lands. They like lands that are kind of brushy and shrubby, or edges where they can get out into open areas while they're looking for food, or kind of jump back into the brush and take cover. They fly low and they exploit the undersides of many leaves in their search for insects. So they're a kind of a handy little bird to have around your area because they're helping to keep the insect populations in check.

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1: As we continue to celebrate our 50th birthday, KAXE KBXE looks back to influential albums from 1976. This week's album is The Clones of Dr. Funkenstein by Parliament. The decades-old collective started out in the late 50s as a doo-wop group called The Parliaments, then morphed into the acid rock crew Funkadelic before becoming the intergalactic Afro-futuristic funk collective known as Parliament. With mastermind George Clinton at the helm, this record is their first to feature James Brown's horn section of Maceo Parker and Fred Wesley, and with bass player extraordinaire Bootsy Collins, also formerly of James Brown's band, holding down the funky rhythms while Clinton sang about clones, motherships, and humans as robots. Parliament was heavily influential in connecting the worlds of R&B, rock and roll, soul, funk, and hip-hop. We want the funk.
2: 5:44, we've got more coming up from Morning Edition. It's the news from National Public Radio. We'll have local news coming up with the Up North Report. That will be at 7:01 and 8:30 this morning. We're also going to be learning about the history, a long, long history of that blue and white pottery. There's a new book out that's examining the stories of this pottery and the women behind it. It's called Beyond Blue and White, The Hidden History of Delftware and the Women Behind the Iconic Ceramic. We'll talk with author Genevieve Wheeler-Brown coming up at 8:10 this morning. 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Coming up tonight, Watermark Arts Center has their final poetry slam of the season. It's at Fozzie's Barbecue in Bemidji. 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And the Northwoods Run Club meets every Thursday, 5 p.m. at Giants Ridge near Bowabic. 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There's a grand opening this weekend of Great Tales Animal Rescue. 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Stay tuned, 9 o'clock today. DJ Dang brings us Headwaters. And at 1 o'clock today, we are on the river. Your host is Judy Gruey.
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0: This is Morning Edition from NPR News. I'm E. Martinez.
4: And I'm Steve Inskeep. Fans of Ferrari cars are not sure what to make of the brand new electric Ferrari. One of Ferrari's gas-powered sports cars sounds like this. And the new Ferrari EV, which would normally run very silently, tries to mimic that roar with the sound amplified so you hear this. Does that sound like something people will pay $600,000 for? Mac Hogan is covering this story. He's the interim editor-in-chief at Inside EVs. Welcome.
5: Thank you very much. Glad to be here.
4: Is this right? People seem to have hated the car's unveiling so much that Ferrari stock prices went down?
5: Yeah, I mean, it's been pretty controversial, might not even be the right word, because there's not a lot of people cheering it on. But across the spectrum of EV enthusiasts and traditional car enthusiasts, people seem a little upset, not just about the sound, but really the design, where this relatively large looking four-door sedan.
4: Okay, so that explains the stock price going down, fans not liking it. What is the challenge for pitching an EV to this particular market, super high-end cars?
5: Yeah, I mean, they're dream cars, right? So one of the big challenges is that people who are buying, you know, $600,000 cars typically have dreamed about these cars for 10, 20, 30 years. They had posters on them in the wall, and this doesn't look anything like that. It's not going to drive anything like that. It's a totally different, you know, type of product. And that's why, you know, Lamborghini has pulled back their EV ambitions. A lot of these sports car companies are dialing it back. And that's why Ferrari told me that they have decided to do a four-door Grand Tourer rather than one of their traditional two-door supercars because their technology just isn't ready for that. So, yeah, they're going to have a challenge.
4: Have they figured out who this car is for then?
5: Well, what they say is that it's for Ferrari owners. You know, one of the benefits of selling to that crowd is that you know they are going to have multiple cars. So you already have your Ferrari sports car for the racetrack. And this is supposed to take you on your grand tours and into, you know, maybe European cities that have emissions regulations that prevent pure gas powered vehicles from going into the downtowns.
4: You know, I want to note electric motors for cars are pretty strong and they've got great acceleration, better than gas in many cases. But is there something about an electric motor that just doesn't work for sports cars, certain kinds of vehicles, including sports cars?
5: I don't know if it's anything with the electric motors as much as the electric batteries. Batteries are really heavy. This car weighs nearly 5,000 pounds, and weight is just the enemy of having a really fun driving experience. And like we noted about the sound, you know, big thing is the drama. People expect a car to feel theatrical and very exciting, and you feel those vibrations, and you don't get that in an electric car. They're silent, they're very fast, but that's about the main trick.
4: Is there some connection between this problem with sports cars and the problem with electric trucks, where it also doesn't seem to work for a lot of consumers?
5: Yeah, I think, you know, I've long said these are the two markets where it's just going to take a long time, both because you have consumers who are a little more resistant to the technology in both markets. And then also you just have specific challenges of the weight in terms of the performance cars. And then in trucks, it's just the cost factor. Batteries are really heavy, and the bigger the vehicle, the more energy you spend lugging that battery around, which drives up your cost, and it makes it really hard to compete. So it's going to be a while before either of these markets fully electrify.
4: Mac Hogan with Inside EVs. Hope you get a chance to drive one of those Ferraris soon.
5: Me too.
4: This is Morning Edition from NPR News. I'm Steve Inskeep.
0: And I'm A. Martinez.
4: Hey, it's Steve Inskeep with NPR's Morning Edition. 50 years ago, KAXE became the first rural public radio station in the nation, serving northern Minnesota. 50 years ago, the first rural public radio station in the United States. 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From Morning Edition to All Things Considered to the local news and the Up North Report, KAXE keeps you informed. The goal is to strengthen civic health in rural northern Minnesota. Let's think about that, civic health, by making local government and elections more understandable and accessible and transparent before, during, and after the vote. So congratulations on 50 years to KAXE.
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1: Good morning. It is 6:19 and you are tuned in to People Powered KAXE on this May 28th. It's sort of a chilly morning, which is a welcome relief from the warmth of the day as we are much higher temperatures than expected on a day like today. We're looking at this morning 57 degrees in Bagley, Brainerd at 55, Grand Rapids 52, Hibbing at 45, Bemidji at 56. We're expecting 80 to 89 across the region with sun for the day and south winds 5 to 15, partly cloudy tonight with temperatures in the mid to upper 50s. Tomorrow, Friday, sunny and hot, highs 90 to 92 with overnight lows in the mid to upper 50s. And by Saturday, partly sunny with highs 80 to 89 degrees. I'm Heidi Holton. Thanks for tuning in. We've got a lot ahead for you this morning, including what's up next. It's our early bird fishing guide, Jeff Sundin. And we'll also be talking local news. We'll check in with Larissa Donovan for the news update. We'll find out the story she's been covering. That's coming up at 7:45 today. And don't forget, today is Kick It with KEXE. We're celebrating KEXE volunteers. We'd love to have you tell us what are your favorite volunteers. Or if you've had moments where maybe you're having a day and suddenly you heard this volunteer DJ put together this mix of music or play that song that just made everything different. For instance, Will was listening yesterday during DJ the DJ show, and he said, DJ, now that's a blues song. You can text us now at 218-326-1234.
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3: Pops, don't blab it around, will you?
2: Gone fishing.
3: Keep it shady. I got me a big one staked out.
2: You ain't working anymore.
3: I don't have to work. I got me a piece of Gary.
2: Cows need milking in the barn.
3: I have the twins on that detail. Each take a side.
2: But you just don't give a darn.
3: Give them four bits of cow and hand lotion.
2: You just never seem to learn.
3: Man, you taught me.
2: You ain't got no ambition.
3: You're convincing.
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3: That's old Cindy Lou going with.

0: It is time to talk fishing on the Thursday morning show. It's People Powered, KEXE. Jeff Sundin, our early bird fishing guide, joins us now. Morning, Jeff. Thanks for being here.
1: Good morning. You're welcome.
0: Well, a little chilly morning, which I love. Overnight was kind of nice, but we are seeing some really warm temperatures. How is that in terms of the temperature of the lake water?
1: Well, the lake water is coming up a little bit, and the body temperature is coming up a little bit.
0: Yeah.
1: It was. Can you believe we're talking the same week, 7 days ago, we were talking about how everything was staying chilly and kind of sluggish, hard to find fish. And now I'm talking about, like, I need 2 showers a day. It's just, you know, sweaty and hot and everything else. We're on the early edge of it. The fish are just beginning to respond. It's not an instant thing. On Tuesday of this week, when I started fishing in the morning, we found water temperatures were like 54, 55 degrees. Throughout the day, they were warming up. You know, it was calm and sunny. As the day progressed, we moved around and looking for different things throughout the lake. We went back up into Little Cutfoot about, I don't know, 3-4 o'clock in the afternoon. And the water temperature had already gone up to 74. So that was about a 20 degree increase throughout that day. Now that's not permanent when that happens. It's a daytime thing. The temperature comes back up, and then the first breezy day that you get mixes everything back up, and it settles back down into a more reasonable number. But the point of it is that it's progressing and developing what we really need on a lot of these lakes is this good thick algae bloom to start developing for a number of reasons. But this time of year, probably one of the main reasons that's important is all the new little fish that have hatched this spring and they're swimming around near the surface of these lakes. They need something to eat and they need it really fast. So this sunshine and the development of some algae bloom will help get some of those fish fed. If they've survived to this point, it's going to help increase their survival rate now throughout the summer and over the next winter. So I'd say keep our fingers crossed that we keep getting more and more of this type of weather. And of course, another thing that it really helps is the development of vegetation. I'm thinking in particular of the clear water lakes, which there's getting to be more of them to talk about anymore, so hardly worth time to mention them all by name. But as these clear lakes get some sunshine, that weed development becomes kind of the only place in town for fish to hang out. And we're seeing this week now where those weed patches, even though they're very short and just, you know, within a few inches of the bottom, it's still enough cover to hold bait fish. And as long as there's bait fish in the area, that will attract the predators. And that type of structure is becoming increasingly important. We'll get back to that here in a little bit. But the big thing about water temperature too, number three, is the migration of minnows, shiner minnows, small perch, other game fish that we rarely talk about, but anything from tiny crappies to tiny northern pike and other little fish that have hatched. As they move back into the shallow water as it warms up, now that attracts a lot of attention and the fish will begin to show up. And I had opportunity this week to see the progression kind of in the full production from beginning to end on Upper Red Lake.

about this time last week, we had a cold front, some really windy conditions. Things were all stirred up. Now, there was a report floating around of a rather large dozen boats of all varying skill levels and so on and so forth. Between the 12 of them came back, and there was very, very few caught, like just a handful, a few fish were all that were caught. And then we waited a couple of days after that. The weather calmed down. The water temperature started to creep up a little bit, and the shiner minnows were making a push towards the shallow water. I got a note from a friend who traps minnows on Red Lake, and Friday, kind of like one of those deals where everything started happening, and he went from not having too many minnows on hand to having more minnows for one day that he knew what to do with. He got most of those wound up in the Bemidji area. Northwoods Bait and Tackle got a lot of shiners. Over here, closer to Grand Rapids, River Rat Bait in Cohasset got a pretty decent load of those shiners. And then the rest of them were distributed around the Cass Lake and Lake Bemidji area. That meant, you know, not only for anglers, it was good to see the increase in the bait fish supply, but for the fish, as those shiners progressed, you could see them starting to move in. By Friday in the afternoon, we managed to catch, I had two people fishing with me. It was not fast and furious action, but it was good enough, and we managed to catch their limit and had probably a dozen fish or so that were over on Red Lake now. They have this year's limit is one fish allowed in possession over 17 inches per angler. So typically you catch quite a few fish that are over the 17 inch mark, so you can only keep one of them. And throughout the day, we wind up releasing 10, 12, maybe sometimes more oversized fish that we didn't, on that day, we didn't catch a lot of small ones. So fast forward till yesterday, I hadn't been back up there again until yesterday. The morning, things started off a little bit cool. We were catching fish, but we were picking away at them, get one here, one there, kind of, you know, slowly but surely accumulating a larder. And about 1 o'clock to 2 o'clock in the afternoon, when the water temperature really started to warm up and you could just feel the lake coming to life as these fish pushed towards the shallows. And it was the first day I've had, I would say probably not in just this season, but maybe in the past 3 or 4 seasons, it was the first good old-fashioned, the bite is on kind of a deal. You know, the fish moved into the shallow water 5 feet. And one of those times when it wasn't because of being smart or a good angler, you could look up and down the shoreline and everybody was catching fish, not just selected experts or what have you. So that it was quite an experience. We caught a lot of fish in a couple hours. So folks that are thinking about making a trip up there, and maybe you've been hearing some stories that it wasn't all that great, I think you're going to notice now that it's a little bit better. One small caveat, the water level is pretty low up there, so I would suggest rather than using the public landing at Washkish, I would consider the idea of maybe coming out of one of the resorts that have a little bit better water depth. And, you know, it costs a few bucks to use the resort, but it also provides you with a little bit of security or somebody looking over your vehicle, kind of, and a fish cleaning station and a bathroom and so on and so forth. So it's I think the benefits outweigh the cost of doing that up there. That's one thing that I definitely would put on the radar screen for this weekend if you're looking for an action bite. And of course, you always have to say, if the weather allows, because Red Lake is particularly sensitive to big

0: strong winds if they're coming in from the west, anything northwest, southwest, straight west in is typically a hard time to fish that lake. So I'm watching for northeast, east wind like we had yesterday, or a south or a southeast wind. Typically, you can find some place to get partial shelter and be able to manage, you know, a good catch. We've had some success on the south shore, and yesterday we happened to be fishing up in the northeast corner, and that was very good. It made me curious what would happen if I would have been able to go back down and fish some of the stuff that we had done earlier in the week or earlier in the day, even yesterday. Maybe we could have found the whole lake may have been more active in the afternoon. There's only one way to find that out, is to go look for yourself and, you know, make your own comparison about it.
1: Were there many people out on Red Lake?
0: Not the kind of crowd that you would expect this time of year. Typically, that would be kind of bumper to bumper, difficult to find a way to get through the crowds. It's way, way more subdued than that right now. Now, it's going to increase. I didn't just help the situation by telling everybody to go there, so it's going to get somewhat busier. But the reports of low water has held people back. The expense of driving up, you know, gasoline and bait and so on, that has thinned out the crowd a little bit. And then the reports of fishing have not been stellar up until this point. So all those factors have served to lower the amount of people that are up there. And I think it's going to get busier, but I have the feeling, just looking around, traffic, generally speaking, throughout the area, this could be an expense thing, or it could be that nobody's hearing great reports. Traffic overall this year, I think, is below what I have expected. And so it may stay that way too. We'll just have to see how that pans out.
1: Jeff, you wanted to talk about something you're calling mud raking.
0: Well, it's one of those little things, you know, we have to come up with a way to describe what's going on. But this is now Winnebagoche, the contrast to Red Lake. Winnie is extremely clear water these days, and the fish, a friend of mine was talking about, he's been able to go out on the west side and he can see the fish with his eyes, but all he can do is watch them swim away. They don't allow you to approach with the boat. You just can't get there from here. The fish see you, and as you approach them, they don't get nervous. They don't swim away fast. They just meander, and all of a sudden, you just can never quite catch up to them. One way to beat the odds is to find these weed flats that are in a little bit deeper water, and you've got this emerging vegetation coming up, and those fish, they're kind of just hiding in that short grass, and when they get a chance to feed, they will do it, but you have to be very sneaky about it. So mud raking, taking a light jig, an eighth ounce up to maybe a 16th of an ounce jig up to an eighth of an ounce jig, tip that with a pretty lively minnow like a rainbow or a large-sized fathead, something that you can lightly lip hook that minnow and keep it swimming and happy, or maybe a half a night crawler or a large leech. You're going to creep along with the boat, like, very slowly, 0.1, 0.2, 0.3, and just meander through this weed flat and cast the jig, and literally using a hop, drag, very slow, just pull that thing along through the grass, and as these fish see it, they'll pick that up and give you a chance to catch them. The secret is, you can't go around, you can't get over the top of them. Don't be looking for them on your graph or your depth finder. Just assume that they're going to be there. Meander slow, make long casts, bring it back a little by little by little. If you find a little pot of fish, either anchor the boat, use your spot lock, or if you're lucky enough to have one deployed.

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1: Take that jig through the sand. That's when we started to get some fish and have some action. So it's the last thing from relaxing. You have to pay a lot of attention and you have to stand there and, you know, kind of work it and work it and work it. However, if catching the fish is really important to you and that's what you want to do, then this is one approach that will help you put some of those fish in the boat.
2: All right, Jeff, we've seen a green up. Things are blooming for you. Is it just because you like the pretty flowers of a lilac, or what does that mean to you?
1: I do love the pretty flowers, but folks that have heard us talk about this in past springs know that if the lilacs are blooming, the crappies are going to be in the shallows. So This is the time now. I'm starting to see them pop out. We saw a couple of bushes on our way home from Red Lake yesterday afternoon, and I said, oh, look at that. The lilacs are starting to pop. That means probably this weekend now, the next 5-6 days, things are going to start to get a little more interesting up in the shallow water. So I talked to one angler. He was keeping a tight lip, didn't want to tell me too much information, but he had some crappies here a few days ago, and he had found a few of them. He did offer me that he found a few of them in shallow water, and the rest of them were off the shoreline breaks in about 10 to 12 feet of water. So folks that fish crappies a lot in the spring will probably already have some ideas about places that they like to go to check in on that spawning run. And then areas that are adjacent to that, you know, along these break lines, will start to have some fish. So if you can't find anything during the daytime and you're a little bit frustrated, if you can stay out and fish that last 45 minutes to an hour in the late afternoon going into the evening, that is the mitigating factor. You can always find some fish that start to move along those edges this time of the summer, and it's actually pretty reliable. So anchor the boat, use a slip float, maybe 4 to 5 feet below the bobber, small jig tipped with a minnow, and wait them out as the mosquitoes start to make their run along the shoreline. So will the crappies.
2: All right, some news coming out of the DNR. We've got it at our website, kexe.org. You can get, coming up soon, I think it's next week or June 9th, it looks like, there's going to be an app for your licenses.
1: It's going to be interesting. They've been holding back. They've kind of had it done and in the testing stage for a little while, but they didn't want to make a big rollout during the busiest time. So they didn't want to pick like the opening weekend or Memorial weekend. Now that we've got those big peak license purchasing times are kind of behind us, they're going to roll it out. Yeah, June 9th, I think, is the right date. And it should be interesting. I've been an advocate for a long time of just going online and getting your license and having it be done and over with. Now that the state allows you to use that app and have it on your phone, it's very convenient. You don't have to worry about getting the piece of paper, and you don't have to stand in line. If I was the owner of a bait or a tackle shop, I would simply just have an iPad or something set up in a kiosk and just ask folks, there you go, just log in right over there and get your license. It makes life a lot simpler, but the new app, it should be good. We'll have to put it to the test and report on it again later, but start looking forward to a streamlined and supposedly easier, faster way to be able to pick up all of your DNR license, not just fishing, you know, hunting and boating and rice and ski passes and all kinds of stuff.
2: Yeah. Well, we're almost out of time. Do you want to talk about the new study coming out of the University of Minnesota before we go?
1: I'll just mention it quickly. I'll get a link up. It'll probably be up tomorrow morning. But the U of M, in sort of conjunction with the DNR, we had a meeting earlier this winter with Cam Mosley, who's heading up this U of M project. It's a 3-year study that the state is funding.

0: And the purpose of the study is to find out exactly what the impact of forward-facing sonar, or let's just use the word advanced technology, because there will be new things coming along too, but the study is to see whether you're for or against it. Either way, it's going to have some impact on the fish. And so this study is aimed at finding out what that impact is. You know, is the catch rate going up? Is the harvest rate going up? Does everything seem to be able to balance itself out? It's going to take a while to find out, but over the course of the next 3 years, there will be little bits and pieces, I'm sure, from this study coming out, especially through the technical committee, this advanced electronics committee that the DNR has established. And I have mentioned before that I happen to be on that committee, so I'll get a little bit of insider information as we're going, and I'll report on that as it trickles in.
1: You can find more information at Jeff's website. It's jeffsundin.com. Thanks for your time. Have a great day on the lake.
0: Thank you. We'll see ya.
1: See ya. Coming up, we have National Native News on People Powered KAXE. We're meeting a Navajo high school teacher who's going to be sailing the high seas on back-to-back research expeditions around the globe. Going to be another warm day in northern Minnesota, but right now we're seeing 56 degrees in Brainerd, 54 in Grand Rapids, 47 in Hibbing, 57 in Bemidji. Temperatures today moving up to almost 90 degrees, 80 to 89 around the region. South winds 5 to 15 and partly cloudy tonight with temperatures in the mid to upper 50s.
2: This is National Native News. I'm Jill Freitas. This summer, a Navajo high school teacher will sail the high seas on back-to-back research expeditions around the globe. KJZZ's Gabriel Pietrasio has the details.
3: Born in Chinle, Arizona, Kim Etzidi spends much of her year teaching science at Navajo Pine High School in New Mexico. That is until summer recess, but Etzidi won't be taking a break this year.
4: I'll just be tired.
3: Because starting in June, Etzidi will hop aboard the research vessel Nautilus with the nonprofit Ocean Exploration Trust. She'll live stream her journey mapping the sea floor from Hawaii to Guam. Then in July, Etzidi is heading toward the Arctic with National Geographic, where she'll explore polar caps. Despite being at sea only a handful of times, Etzidi shares why the Diné had ties to it.
4: A lot of times we wear jewelry, coral, abalone shell, and we don't really talk about where it came from. So I was able to like tie in a lot of stories about why Navajo people wear coral and this ancient ocean that once was here, but now it's dry land.
3: And she'll set foot on Navajo land again before the new school year begins. For National Native News, I'm Gabriel Pietrasio.
2: A tribal college on the North Slope last month bought a piece of land to build a new campus. College officials announced the purchase last week. Aliona Niden with the Alaska Desk has more.
5: Illisagwik College has been planning a new campus for nearly 10 years. This month, the officials announced a land purchase to build it on. Justina Wilhelm is the college's president. She says the campus will sit on a 15-acre site in Utqiagvik near the hospital.
6: So this has been a long-standing vision for the college, and I'm very, very excited that we have this prime location that will be a central gathering place for our people.
5: Illisagwik is Alaska's only tribal college. It offers hands-on educational programs in such areas as Inupiaq studies, allied health, construction, and education. Right now, those programs are housed in buildings that were never meant to be a college. Wilhelm says the main building is a 70-year-old naval base 2.5 miles out of town.
6: So we're very excited to have this new campus, to be under one roof, to all be together.
5: Last month, the college bought a piece of land for new campus from Ukpiavik Inupiat Corporation, the Alaska Native Village Corporation for Utqiagvik. Wilhelm says the next step is completing environmental assessments and updating the design approved in 2018. The construction will start with administrative offices, family housing, and workforce development garages. Down the road, the plan is to have more housing and a big wellness gym, she says. Wilhelm says the new campus is designed to include open spaces that inspire conversations and collaboration. One vision is a glass wall between the main entrance and cafeteria, overlooking the construction trades and community outreach classroom. Wilhelm says the idea is that students at lunch can also observe some of the cultural and workforce programs available at the college.
6: As a tribal college with our language, values, and traditions, it's so vital that we're here to provide the spaces and provide the classes to allow for our traditions to carry on. And I'm very excited that when people come there, they're going to want to be a part of there. I hope they don't want to leave.
5: College officials didn't share the exact timeline for the construction. They said work is ongoing to secure funding for the next steps. The college also recently opened a new campus in St. Paul. In Anchorage, I'm Alona Naidin.
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1: 6:48, that's National Native News. You hear it weekday mornings at this time. Coming up at 7:01, we've got the local news with the Up North Report. I'm Heidi Holton with Kari Hedlund. The good news, Steve, our engineer, is in the Brainerd Lakes area today because he is working on that translator, 89.9. Our volunteer last night, Mark Nesham, you know him, Kari.
8: Yes.
1: He was telling me how weird it had been. A couple days ago, he was in the car, he was getting KXE on 89.9 and 91.7 until 9 o'clock and then went out again.
8: Weird.
1: Yeah, so he is ready for it to be up and running. So are we, and thank you so much for your patience on that.
8: Yep, Steve's been working overtime in the last couple of weeks, and hopefully we will be able to get that back up and running today. It's going to be a steamy one. I heard you just a few minutes ago talking about it possibly getting up to upper 80s, almost 90.
1: Yeah, not tomorrow, though. They're even using the word hot in the forecast.
8: Hot.
1: 92, but yeah. I'm really liking, though, that nights are still cooler.
8: I know. We had the windows open last night.
1: House is so cold. Did you? I had to shut them down. I forgot the other day, you know, in one of the rooms because then it gets too hot right away.
8: Yes. So,
1: yeah, that feels really, really good because I'm not a huge fan of this warm of temperatures. And there you go.
8: I'm feeling all right about it.
1: Okay.
8: I'm feeling ready for it. Hey, we've got our Kick It With KAXE event tonight.
1: Mm-hmm.
8: So the temps will start to drop by the time we have our event. And it starts at, we're doing the member check-in around 5 o'clock. We have our quick annual meeting. Will be a year, obviously, to look back on. A lot happened in the past 365 days. Mm-hmm. And so we'll be discussing that a little bit and what's to come in the next year. Then we've got the Rangers with Keith Sokola, Jermaine Gemberling, Rich Mattson, Tim Saxhog, and a crew of other folks. Paul Metza. It's going to be a really great collective. Then we're giving out our volunteer awards, and then the Cactus Blossoms are taking the stage. It's going to be a great night. It's free, open to everyone. I told my 14-year-old he had to come and hear both bands.
1: Oh, you say okay? I mean,
8: he's
1: a music guy, so...
8: Yeah, but it's mom's event, so it's like a little less cool.
1: Well, he doesn't have to be around you. He's old enough. I mean, he can just hang with his...
8: Oh, he knows. He's aware of that.
1: Okay. Good. That'll be fun. I won't embarrass him by saying hello anyway.
8: Well, no, you should say hello. What are you talking about?
1: No, he's always very friendly. I never want to do that to friends' kids. Speaking of that, though, I over the weekend had a friend's kid over, and we got to fish for... Sunnies off the dock and got four sunnies.
8: Were they teeny tiny or were they like?
1: Yes, they were.
8: Okay.
1: Because they were so small. But still, you know, a 6-year-old, yeah.
8: Oh, the best.
1: I mean, a 57-year-old,
8: yeah.
1: You know?
8: Same.
1: So much fun. Yeah. Getting us ready.
8: It is hard to catch a good sized sunny these days, it feels like.
1: Well, it's early. Jeff was saying when the lilacs bloom is when the. Panfish are moving in. My dad used to always tell me when you see the dragonflies, that's when the sunnies are biting.
8: Oh.
1: So you can kind of tell some of those.
8: Have the mayflies been crazy for you?
1: Not bad.
8: Year?
1: No.
8: Oh, they were bad this weekend.
1: I mean, some gnat action. But so far, John Latimer kind of course, jinxed it on Tuesday because he hadn't yet seen a mosquito. And then someone, as soon as he said it, was like, I just saw a mosquito. Thanks a lot,
8: John. I saw one on Monday.
1: Yeah.
8: I know.
1: But yeah, so we still are a little bit free of mosquitoes. We'll get those moving in. And that's why John is kind of making the leap that that might be why the bird action at the feeders is so much bigger, because they're starving, as he said.
8: Do you know what I saw on this weekend?
1: I heard you.
8: An Baltimore Oriole.
1: Yeah. Amazing, isn't it? To see some of these. There's some just some really bright birds out right now, and so many. I just sit there and go, racks up on the Merlin app.
8: I had mine out too that morning, and it was like eight different kinds of birds at all at the same time. Oh, just the best.
1: Yeah. Hope you're enjoying this springtime in northern Minnesota. If you're somebody who spends your summers up here, welcome. Thanks for finding KEXE. We'd love to have you come out and meet us tonight. Kicking it with KEXE. You can meet a lot of your favorite volunteer DJs will be there. And it's just a great way to meet other people. I know, folks, this is where volunteers meet each other. This is where people meet each other. You know, when you ask people like, well, how'd you guys ever, you know, start hanging out? Well, we met at a KEXE event, you know?
8: Exactly.
1: Stuff happens. So it's going to be a lot of fun. And also, you know, I was thinking, even if you're an introvert, it's not,
8: required to engage.
1: Right. Come, yes. You can say hi, you can hang out, but you can also be kind of on your own and just enjoy the music.
8: Yeah.
1: It's chill.
8: It's however.
1: No wristbands, no checking bags.
8: No, you know. Nothing.
1: Yeah.
8: Come join us tonight. That'll be on the patio of Rapids Brewing outside in Grand Rapids. 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
9: This is the set list on KAXE, where we highlight live music around the area for the upcoming week. I'm Malachi Coons. We are looking at two shows this Thursday and Sunday, May 28th and 31st in Grand Rapids and Bemidji. First up, Kick It with KAXE is this Thursday at Rapids Brewing in Grand Rapids with the Cactus Blossoms and the Rangers. The full event begins at 5:30, and alongside the KAXE annual meeting and volunteer appreciation, the two Minnesota groups will take the stage for an evening of outdoor music. Starting things off will be the Keith Sokola-led Rangers, an Iron Range collective who released their debut late last year. They feature Tim Saxhog of Trampled by Turtles, Rich Matson and Jermaine Gemberling, Paul Metza, and more. Closing out the night are the alt-country duo The Cactus Blossoms, who have won praise for their Everly Brothers and Roy Orbison-inspired sound. The brothers Paige Burkham and Jack Torrey will be joined on stage by two of Minnesota's finest musicians in Jake and Jeremy Hansen of groups like Grandma's Boyfriend, Tapes and Tapes, and countless more. It's the Cactus Blossoms and Keith Sokola's Rangers this Thursday at Rapids Brewing in Grand Rapids, starting at 5:30. Jumping all the way to Sunday, Antonio Arce will be at Lake Bemidji State Park for Music Under the Pines at 2 p.m. The summer series takes place at the park's outdoor amphitheater, and Arce plays Latin American music of the 70s in a style he calls Musica Romantica, featuring boleros and trova and finger-picked guitar. Antonio Arce this Sunday at Lake Bemidji State Park. The set list is made possible by the Arts and Cultural Heritage Fund.
1: Malachi Coons, part of the music team. You can meet Malachi tonight. Also DJ Dang and Kari Headland. Going to be a lot of fun. Some great music tonight. And we hope to see you there, kicking it with KEXE.
8: And we also have an opportunity for you to be a DJ if you want to be a volunteer. If you love music, maybe you've had a history of making playlists, mix CDs, mix tapes for your friends. You can come do that right on the air here at KAXE. We've got a class coming up on Monday, June 1st. That'll be at the KBXE studio in Bemidji from 6 to 7:30. And it's a great time to just learn more about the station and what it would take to host a show by coming. It doesn't mean that we're signing you up tomorrow, but it does mean that you have interest and hopefully you'll be excited about what you hear.
1: Yeah, so, a lot of people come to it and, you know, they're not sure if they're going to do it. Some people are just like, I want to see what it's like. And then they're gangbusters. They're the people that are on every week. But on the other hand, some people are like, it's not quite my thing. I'm going to tell my friends about it. I'm going to be involved in a different way. You know, it's no pressure.
8: Right? No pressure.
1: You can meet folks that way as well.
8: Yep. So you can email volunteer@kaxc.org to sign up. Or if you have questions for Dan, he'll be happy to help you there. That's, again, Monday, June 1st. We're going to be having a Grand Rapids date later on this summer.
1: Coming up later this morning, Kari, this is right up our alley, especially this time of year, it seems like. This idea of collecting and stories on items and those blue and white items. I know it's kind of the cool thing to... I don't know. I'm always, I don't necessarily collect blue and white stuff, but I do like it. And a friend of mine gave me one thing. And so then I've got a couple other ones at a garage sale. I'm not quite sure what I'm going to do with it yet. But this is like the real blue and white, where they came from, the pottery.
8: Yeah, we're going to be speaking with an author who has a new book about Delftware and the women who are behind this kind of a ceramic. And I know I've always been attracted to the blue and white dishware. I have several pieces from thrift shops or garage sales or whatnot over the years. I'm so curious to talk to her. You know, she's going way back to the origins of the blue and white ceramic. But yeah, what do these later iterations mean, and how is it all connected? And
1: yeah, it should be a lot of fun. She was on, you see her sometimes on Antiques Roadshow, and I was talking to Tom about it. He goes, oh yeah, she was just on last week.
8: Oh, nice.
1: Yeah. So we'll learn more about that. We're going to find out about something happening in the Grand Rapids area this weekend. And then we're going all full on Bigfoot.
8: Cannot wait for this one.
1: Bigfoot, Sasquatch, same deal? Just different names? Or?
8: You tell me.
1: I know.
8: Because I didn't come from Bigfoot or Sasquatch territory. Mm. So,
1: yeah, our partners at Interlochen Public Radio have this Points North podcast.
8: And there's not a lot of trees in South Dakota for a Bigfoot to hide.
1: But there's, you know, like a lone tree out there listening. Listing. I just remember my dad, who grew up in South Dakota, saying, the vision of a listing tree. I'm like, what's listing? Oh, okay. Mm. Anyway, the folks at for Points North podcast followed up on a story that came out of Northern Ohio, where like in a week there were 8 spottings. Bigfoot, and so. We're going to find out more about that. We also are going to ask you, what do you think? Have you seen Bigfoot? If Bigfoot's there, is Bigfoot, what about in Reamer? You know, they've got Sasquatch there.
8: Yeah.
1: I don't understand. Are there multiple?
8: Are there different?
1: Is there one?
8: I would assume that there are landscapes and regions that lend themselves to Bigfoot territory.
1: There's the rumor that Bigfoot is like a full-time resident in the Jacobson area. I don't know if that's true or not.
8: Well, I like that rumor.
1: Mm-hmm.
8: I mean, that's true. I have heard that one for a long time.
1: Mm-hmm. Mm-hmm. He likes jazz.
8: Of course he does.
1: Also, right now, you only have until today. The Brainerd Lakes Chamber of Commerce and Welcome Center is inviting the community to suggest and help choose this year's official Bigfoot name. And that's till today. You submit your name idea at the Welcome Center on Highway 371 to be part of the new tradition. Past names include Buford and Yeti Betty. Official name reveal will be on June 5th.
8: I did not realize Brainerd had an official Bigfoot.
1: Yeah. I mean, I don't know that they have
8: a mascot.
1: One. Unless, yeah, I don't know.
8: Yeah. Well,
1: he might be a buddy of Paul. I don't know. I don't understand what's happening, but we're going to find out more. It's going to be a lot of fun. It is Thursday morning. Thanks so much for being here. This is 91.7 KEXE Grand Rapids, 90.5 KBXE Bagley Bemidji, 89.9 Brainerd, and on your smart speaker, People Powered Radio in Northern Minnesota. Up next, we bring you local news.
10: For KAXE News, I'm Megan Buffington with the Up North Report. Students, staff, and community members gathered at Bemidji Charter School Trek North on Tuesday for the 3rd annual Honor the Youth Powwow. Larissa Donovan was there and has more.
11: Powwows are often hosted over multiple days, but Trek North's weekday afternoon event featured all the elements, from the sounds of jingle dress dancers, the rhythm of the drum, and the shared food and laughter. Cheyenne Nadeau served on the student powwow committee for the event, which took 5 months to plan. Around 60% of Trek's student body is Indigenous.
12: Trek color guard, dancers, specials, head dancers, the princess, a community of people here celebrating.
11: Nadeau danced fancy shawl, one of the many different styles of dancing and attire at powwows. Memorial Day is often the unofficial kickoff to the powwow season. Leech Lake and White Earth hosted powwows last weekend. All are welcome at powwows, and during certain dances, all are welcome to join in. Samantha Fairbanks is Trek North's American Indian Education Coordinator and has some powwow etiquette suggestions.
13: Ready to enjoy the show. These dancers here put on an excellent show. And another thing that I would say for don'ts is don't misbehave.
11: Nadeau also chimed in with powwow do's and don'ts.
12: Another don't is to not have any negative energy put into here. 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
11: Powwows can be found nearly every weekend in northern Minnesota with a compiled list at KAXE.org. Larissa Donovan, KAXE News.
10: The DNR's long-awaited electronic licensing system is set to launch June 9th. Recreators will be able to purchase fishing and hunting licenses on the new DNR licensing app. You'll still be able to buy a license online or in person, and you can still carry a physical license if you prefer. Under the new system, you won't need physical durable harvest tags, though paper will still be an option. The new app will allow hunters, trappers, and anglers to validate a harvest even while offline or out of service, and then you can complete registration when you reconnect. The new electronic system will replace the licensing system the state has used for more than 25 years. Fishing license sales will be paused from midnight Tuesday until 11:59 p.m. Monday, June 8th, as the DNR transitions between systems. During that time, anglers can fish without a license, though all regulations and bag limits remain in effect. Find more information at KAXE.org. Governor Tim Walz signed a bill into law Tuesday that enacts new guardrails for kids on social media. The Minnesota Reformer reports the bipartisan law requires parental consent for Minnesotans under 16 to get a social media account. It also bans what advocates call addictive features on children's accounts, like infinite scroll, autoplay video, and push notifications. A trade group representing social media giants like TikTok and Meta urged Walz to veto the legislation. NetChoice says the bill violates the First Amendment rights of platforms and users by imposing content-based restrictions. It says Minnesota will be sued. The bill passed the legislature nearly unanimously. It goes into effect July 2027. The spring sports postseason is in full swing with the softball, track and field, and boys tennis state tournaments next week. There are section softball games and track meets set for later this week. We will have the Northland qualifiers for you once those conclude. But the field is set for the tennis tourney. Northern Minnesota will only have athletes competing in the single A tournament. Rock Ridge will wrap the Northland in the team tourney beginning Tuesday. It's their sixth straight appearance, and they were runners-up last year. The girls' tennis team was the state champion in the fall. The Wolverines also have three entries in the individual tourney, the doubles team of senior Wyatt Frederick and junior Hayden Gonzalez, and senior duo Colton Bialke and Aiden Sandness qualified, as did junior Gage Benz in singles. Seniors Ethan Levan of Cloquet and Jet Cornelius of Thief River Falls will also compete in singles. Rounding out the Northland entries is the Crookston duo of senior Reggie Winjum and junior Grant Funk. That's it for the Up North Report. From the KAXE News Desk, I'm Megan Buffington, telling the stories of northern Minnesota through local news.
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8: 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Also coming up this hour, we're going to be catching up with Larissa Donovan, our reporter from the Bemidji area, and we'll be hearing an update on the free tree event that just took place recently.
1: Yeah. Stay tuned, and at 9 o'clock, DJ Dang is our host for Headwaters. Then at 9 o'clock, Judy Gruey.
8: 1 o'clock.
1: Not 1 o'clock. Judy Gruey brings us On the River. And tonight at 7 o'clock, it's our volunteer-hosted program once again with David John.
8: It is going to be a warm one today. Sunny with highs 80 to 89 degrees. Winds from the south, 5 to 15 miles per hour. And Friday looks sunny and hot. Highs 90 to 92. Saturday, again, beautiful summer day. Sunny, highs 81 to 89 degrees. All right, we're going to take a listen to our album of the week, which is Massive Negroni by Sweet Meg. Sweet Meg is a jazz, blues, and swing singer. This is her seventh album. And for years, she and her band performed a Sunday brunch at a Brooklyn jazz club. So this album comes from songs that they performed at that brunch. We're going to take a listen to I Don't Want to Set the World on Fire.

0: That is Sweet Meg, I Don't Want to Set the World on Fire. Very vibey album from our album of the week. A massive, just massive Negroni. What do you think of a Negroni, Heidi?
1: You know, the word is great sounding. Mm-hmm. I'm going to tell you that, but I've never had one.
0: They're really pretty.
1: Mm-hmm.
0: I don't love Campari, which is one of the liqueurs.
1: Also
0: in
1: a good
0: there.
1: Word.
0: I know, Campari. Mm-hmm. Yes. I want to like them.
1: Yeah.
0: But I just don't.
1: Are you a mixed drink kind of gal?
0: I do enjoy a good cocktail.
1: Yeah.
0: Something with little thought and intention behind it.
1: Right. Something fancy in there, you know.
0: I like that.
1: Yeah. We'd love to.
0: I also like a nice little gin and tonic on a sunny lake day.
1: There you go. Those are a little dangerous for me because, boy, they go down fast. And they're cold.
0: Oh, no. Ooh. Lots of lime.
1: Pretty good. Mm-hmm. Yeah. We'd love to hear from you this morning. Lots of different things. Have you seen Bigfoot, Sasquatch before?
0: That's a big question.
1: We want to hear from you in terms of as we gather together tonight for volunteer appreciation. Tell us about those moments. You know, we get these stories all the time of someone saying, boy, I had a lousy day, got in the car. I could not get out of the car because, you know, so fill in the blank. Judy Gruey.
0: Right.
1: Mark Nesham, DJ the DJ, played this song.
0: We'd love to hear from you now. You can text us 218-326-1234. Heidi, I have an update for you.
1: Okay. It's just in.
0: Last week on The Morning Show, mm-hmm. we discussed hacky sex a lot.
1: Yeah, we did.
0: And we don't need to go back down that path. I'm not trying to go back down that.
1: I don't know if I have much more in me for hacky sack.
0: You don't have a lot more to add to that.
1: No.
0: I just want to tell you, though.
1: You're doing it?
0: On Monday, there was a hack being sacked at my cabin.
1: Wow.
0: Yeah.
1: By you?
0: I did not. Okay. However, four other folks were doing it. And
1: wow.
0: I was like, you guys, did this get manifested through the...
1: Oh, you didn't force it on them.
0: No, it just happened. So
1: imagine you forcing hacky sack on someone.
0: Do it
1: now. It's either this or charades.
0: Oh gosh.
1: Outside when it's nice out. Let's do charades.
0: So I just wanted to give you that update. I know you all have been waiting with bated breath after that convo last week. So,
1: hey, I haven't checked in with you in a long time in terms of your reading. Has life just been too busy and too much outside, or how you doing on your,
0: actually doing all right. Started reading Just Kids by Patti Smith. Mm-hmm. One of our volunteers dropped off. I think it's Deborah Rosholt, I think is who it is.
1: She drops off a lot of great music biographies.
0: Music memoirs, music mm-hmm. biographies. They're great. We have this free bookshelf at the KAXE studios. And every weekend that she is on, there's a treasure trove of great musical memoirs in there. So I picked that one up. That's been a really good read. A very easy, fast read to get into. What about you?
1: What about me? Oh, last weekend I don't remember when it was, but I was reading about people who read on a Kindle or read electronically, but also listen. The immersive thing of doing it at the same time.
0: Oh.
1: That this is a new way to really completely envelop yourself in a story. Or
0: bringing it back to being kids.
1: Yeah. Or if it's a story you really want to read it, but it's it's not the thing you normally read. It's a bigger
0: nonfiction, dense book, perhaps.
1: That this is a way to be full on immersive into reading. So I tried that on one of the books as I was, I think I was cooking, so I had the book set up, so I was kind of watching it, but I was also listening to it. And it was kind of cool.
0: What kind of book were you listening to?
1: It was just a light one that I've been kind of just once in a while reading about, a woman who buys a resort in Oregon after her husband, you know what I'm saying? It's one of those.
0: You know what I'm saying.
1: Yeah, right next to a winery and, all those sort of things. And has a big secret.
0: Oh.
1: That no one knew, even her husband, and it's okay. It's not the best book ever, but it's keeping me going. Sometimes I have to do that. I'm still plodding along. Wrong way to say it.
0: No, I understand.
1: Savoring the Emma M. Lyon, the Journals of Emma M. Lyon. I'm now on the sixth edition of it, and it's amazing. Yeah, there's only eight, so I feel like I'm slowing down because.
0: You just want to keep it going.
1: I keep doing things in between them too, usually, but over the weekend I just buzzed through a couple of them. And it was really, really fun.
0: I read a few very, very light beach reads also.
1: Good.
0: Which was, you know, always kind of a nice little interjection. Yeah.
1: Tis the season, I'm telling you.
0: Tis the season indeed.
1: Yeah.
0: And I read this weekend out on the porch listening to those dang birds we were talking about on the I had my Merlin app out and my coffee and my book. And it was like, this is what I'm living for.
1: I know. Toads singing every night.
0: Oh, I know.
1: I love that so much. It's just loud.
0: Yeah. We'd love to know what you are reading. Let us keep us in the loop. Text us 218-326-1234. 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
1: We're going to take a listen now. This week, our news team assembled some headlines from the year 1976, and you will hear that it's not all that different from right now.
2: This is the Up North Look Back, where we're digging into the local news archives from 1976, the year KAXE was born. I'm Chelsea Perkins. It's the week of May 25th. A Wadena man was found guilty of assaulting a DNR District Forestry officer. A jury returned the verdict in late May 1976 against William T. Hansen, owner of Animal Acres Zoo. Hansen was accused of refusing to allow forestry personnel access through his property to fight a fire on April 11th and of allegedly pointing a loaded gun at firefighters. The Minnesota Agriculture Commissioner John Wiefald estimated on May 26, 1976, that the state's farm loss due to drought was $600 million. That was three times the estimate of the week before, and it was getting worse every day. The drought was said to be the worst since 1910. Beltrami County Land Commissioner Lenny Bergstrom announced a ban on logging in all county tax forfeit land areas around Pinewood due to the extreme fire danger. The Greenway School Board voted to close the Penn Gilly School amid a budget shortfall in May 1976. Superintendent Ron Mertens recommended Penn Gilly because students there had long days because of busing. It needed the most repairs, and the closure would result in a better distribution of class sizes. One board member moved to close the Marble School because it had the lowest percentage of yes votes on the recent failed referendum, but no one seconded. The suggestion drew a large laugh from the crowd of 150. The dropping of sports drew more ire from the crowd than the school closure. With great reluctance, the athletic director recommended just 5 sports for girls and 5 for boys. Representative Irvin Anderson wrote a column recounting the 3 driving while intoxicated bills the legislature had just passed in 1976. He said they gave Minnesota the most comprehensive set of drunk driving laws in the country. A new pre-sentence investigation bill required all first-time offenders to be screened for a drinking problem so they could instead be sent to treatment. Under the mandatory suspension bill, drivers who were .10 or higher would automatically have their license suspended for 90 days. And another bill raised the maximum penalty to a $1,000 fine and 1 year in jail. Mutual problems and anxieties regarding students of the day and their families were discussed over lunch in May 76 by the Bemidji School Board and the Beltrami County Welfare Families Board. The school was the largest referral agency to the welfare department. Welfare Board Chairman Ray Boyer said he was old-fashioned enough to think student activities such as smoking and drinking might be the basis for future social problems. Superintendent Wangberg said there is no secondary school that doesn't have some sort of smoking problem. Mr. and Mrs. Don Sandy of Baxter talked to their son Terry and his wife at 2 a.m. after he rigged up a way to speak with them through a ham radio. Terry served in the electronics field in the Navy on Guam, and the island was hit with a devastating typhoon that week in late May 76. He and a friend rigged up a ham radio set by using power from an automobile battery. They were able to contact an operator in San Francisco, and by radio and telephone relays across the country, Terry talked to his parents. Gary Gish and Ben Michelson of Bemidji began a 2,000-mile westward journey on horseback on May 25, 1976, along with a dog named Nikonis. After a send-off party at Paul and Babe, the trio galloped along Highway 71 before making a rest stop at Nary Corner. The trip to Oregon was expected to take about 13 weeks and cost more than $1,800. The Paul Bunyan Center advertised its opening for the season on May 29, 1976. The park in Baxter featured adult and kiddie amusement rides, educated performing animals, helicopter rides, and more. Not to mention Paul, the world's largest talking animated man, Babe the Blue Ox, and the whole crew waiting to really brighten up your summer. Admission was 25 cents plus tax. And lastly, Herald Review editor Ken Hickman said cruel inflation had struck a savage blow to the Grand Rapids Kazoo Band that sparkled at all high school baseball games. Mrs. Stanley B. went to purchase more instruments for the band, only to find that growing demand had boosted the price by 10 cents. Hickman said, quote, "That's what happens when you hit on a good thing and become the kazoo capital of Minnesota." Thanks to the archives of the Bemidji Pioneer, Brainerd Dispatch, and the Grand Rapids Herald Review. As these local stories unfolded 50 years ago, KAXE was getting its start. Keep people-powered radio going into the future in northern Minnesota with your support now at KAXE.org.

0: It's 7:26. Thanks so much for tuning in to People Powered KAXE. Emily from Des Moines listening in and texted us 218-326-1234. She said, OMG, I'm listening to the M.M. Lyon books too. Love, love, love. Are you listening or reading the books? If you aren't listening, listen. Voices are so funny, especially her cousin. Emily, I have some friends who are, they're the reason I'm reading these in the first place. And I made the mistake of like, the second one, I could only get audio or I could get that first. And they were like, nope, you cannot listen. You must read. They were just on the edge of mean. And they said later, because they're already like on their second reading of this series, I think. Read, you can listen to it after the fact, but they say not to read. And I was like, okay, fine. I stopped listening. But I'm glad to hear that. I don't always have to listen to the book bullies in my life.
1: No, you don't. Are you a rereader?
0: Yeah, not... yeah. I mean, I haven't in a while, but I definitely have throughout my life. And there are certain books that you're making me think I want to do that again just by bringing it up.
1: Yeah.
0: But, there's something about it's sort of like watching a TV show, you know? Mm-hmm. There's something, there's a comfort in rereading something that you sort of know how you, although there is also the fear. I have a friend who was just telling me about rereading something they remembered that they loved, came back to it now to reread it because there's a series. And like,
1: see, that happened to me.
0: Why did I like it? Why
1: I know, because it was where it hit you in that, in your life, mm-hmm. you know, in that moment. I had that. I don't often reread, and I used to be like fervently against rereading. I don't feel that strongly about it anymore, but I just, there's like this Ken Follett trilogy that I read years ago, but I want to go back to because they're so interesting and I've forgotten a lot of it, but mm-hmm. it's like, and I'm kind of tempted to go back, but it's like the first time I've had that desire or like felt like I'm, so it's just kind of an interesting
0: thing.
1: Who are you? What's happening to me, Heidi?
0: Lisa texted in too saying it's been a while since I had read a John Sanford novel, but recently picked up The Investigator. Really enjoyed that one and will definitely check out the others in that series featuring character Letty Davenport. I think it's Larry. Maybe it's Letty. Davenport's such a good word.
1: Davenport? Oh, yeah. We need to go back to using that word instead mm-hmm. of couch.
0: Yep. The Davenport in the breezeway. Those are good things. We heard from Laura, too, who just said that she... I just lost the visual of this one. Do you see it from Laura?
1: I'm logged out. I can't see anything.
0: Okay, we'll get to this here. Folks are texting into 218-326-1234. Laura says, I just finished Theo of Golden. It was so very good. I've seen a lot of people with that same response.
1: Okay.
0: And DJ Dang, shout out to all the on-air volunteers who bring their musical knowledge and passion to our airwaves. So much time and creativity goes into what they do.
1: That's right. We're going to be honoring those volunteers tonight at Kick It with KAXE, giving out a few awards, but also just honoring all of our on-air volunteers. We have programming from community members 7 days a week. I think that's maybe not the first time since I've been here, but we have so much programming that is produced by people who just love to share music and dedicate time and energy and passions to KAXE. And we are the ones who get to benefit from that. And we are so, so grateful to those volunteers. So thanks for that text, DJ Dang.
0: We're going to gather tonight for our annual meeting. That means you can meet a lot of these folks. We're also going to be giving out some awards tonight, and you'll find out kind of how we traverse this year of losing federal funding. And most of all, you'll get to hang out and listen to some great music.
1: Yeah.
0: Outside.
1: It's tonight on the patio of Rapids Brewing in Grand Rapids. Say we just had a killdeer bird come up to the window and try to come into the studio. Mm-hmm. I think they wanted to be on the air.
0: Mm-hmm.
1: Beautiful black and white striped on the neck. Did you see that? Or was it too fast?
0: I thought I saw something like that.
1: Yeah. So I just am pulling up some Google images of it. But we'd love to know what you're seeing out in nature. We'll share that with John Latimer on Tuesday mornings. There's so much happening outside your window door right now. We'd love to hear from you. Text 218-326-1234.
0: Emily, who is also reading Emma M. Lyon, said, how torturous when I described my wonderful friends.
1: Your book bullies.
0: Uh-huh. I will definitely be reading after I'm done. Such a wonderful series. It really is. It was something that I didn't think
1: I would
0: like.
1: Is this a very
0: like.
1: Buzzy book? I feel like I keep hearing about it from so many various sources.
0: It's starting to be. It's a cool. Oh, that's right.
1: Yes.
0: You saw what it looks like. It's a very interesting concept. It actually looks like someone's
1: a journal. Yes.
0: Yeah. But it's fiction. But they're all different colors, the eight that have come out. So I have, you can also have them sitting there in front of you. I'm reading electronically, so I'm not seeing them that way. The first one was the paper one I saw, but, I don't know. It's kind of and they're not super long too. Mm-mm. So they're real kind of easy to get into. And Emma is just, especially for the time she's in, she's just smart and fierce and, you know, gets around things, shows up at nightclubs when women aren't supposed to be there. I don't even know how to explain her, you know.
1: Just one of those characters you're like, yes.
0: Yeah, there's a man that is renting in her home and, you know, it's like a separate part, but they're both up on this floor and there's like a spot, they share a cat because there's some mice up there. And so they also pass notes between there. And it's like there's just different little storylines like that that are interesting going on.
1: You can be part of the conversation, letting us know what you're reading. Text 218-326-1234. I think it's time for best wishes here, Heidi.
0: It is.
1: Where we wish our friends and neighbors happy birthday and happy anniversary for today, May 28th. Brad and Marinette celebrating 50. They can kick 50 Ooh. Years of marriage in Grand Rapids. Happy anniversary, guys.
0: Pam Elge, Rabbit, is celebrating 75th birthday today from Nashwauk. I just saw a video of her jumping off the pontoon in the lake.
1: Heck yeah. Nice job, Pam. Minnie Patro, what a great name, turning 40 today.
0: Maria Kani, happy 61st to you from Bemidji. Thanks
1: happy
0: for all
1: birthday,
0: you
1: Maria.
0: Do for KXE.
1: Amelia Henricks, turning 24 today. My lucky number, Amelia.
0: And John Johnson is 73 today.
1: If you have a birthday or anniversary to share, text us 218-326-1234.

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1: The Redhead Mountain Bike Park in Chisholm has a grand opening for their trailhead tomorrow, starting at noon with food trucks, ribbon cutting, and speeches from project leaders. 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Look for the 4-H building. I wonder if there will be any Delftware there.
2: Could be. I mean, you never know, right? You never know.
1: You just really don't know
2: what you're going to find.
1: That's what I'm trying to get through to my 14-year-old, Anders. Are you listening?
2: Mm-hmm.
1: When I talk about going thrifting in some of our smaller communities,
2: mm-hmm.
1: he doesn't believe he's going to find what he's looking for there. And it's like, dude, you just don't know.
2: Yeah, there's a way to do this. It's like, you don't have to spend your entire life thrifting. You know, you don't have to focus on it that
1: much. If you don't
2: much.
1: Want to.
2: Right. You can if you want to. But, you know, kind of have some ideas of what you might want. Don't go in kind of completely empty-minded. I think this is what works for me.
1: Yes.
2: Kind of looking for something. But also being very methodical and looking through things. Because, especially when it comes to clothes, you sure miss things.
1: Yeah.
2: And day by day. So if you have, you know... I know people who like stop for 10 minutes a day because things are changing or they just didn't see something.
1: Right.
2: You know, so if you really, you know, if you're into that kind of stuff, there you go.
1: There you go. That conversation, we will be having a conversation further about
2: Delftware.
1: Delftware.
2: And it comes from an area. Delft actually means
1: Danish, isn't it? I read this at the
2: Dutch city, yeah. Of Delft. Okay. They had a distinctive pottery of blue and white designs. We're going to be talking about that. And we love hearing from you. If you want to have a shout out like DJ Dang did to our volunteers, we'd love to have that, especially on this day where we are hosting Kick It with KEXE. You can text 218-326-1234 or anytime, of course.
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2: Coming up this...
1: Do you think there are any cats at that pet prom walk?
2: I think so. I don't know how you'd dress up a cat.
1: Ask my daughter.
2: Oh.
1: She has dressed up her
2: any bonnets?
1: Buddy. No bonnet, but a dress.
2: Okay.
1: It was like
2: I made some joke about that I was this far away from putting bonnets on my cat, you know? And then, of course, I looked online to see, do they have cat bonnets?
1: Of course they do.
2: Holy cow. There's websites just specific to those, and they're pretty darn cute, these cat bonnets. So that could be good. I'm just saying.
1: Would Iko let you do it?
2: No. I mean, for 2 seconds, but how would you tie it under there?
1: I know.
2: I mean, no, I don't think so.
1: I don't think so either.
2: But somehow Sig could do that with the bonnets.
1: Well, somehow she did get Buddy to wear this nightgown for longer than I thought. Longer than I expected.
2: It's from a doll?
1: Yeah.
2: Okay.
1: Yep.
2: Coming up this Saturday, Iron Range Radiance, Buckinaga Social Club, and Fire in the Village are presenting a mashup of fashion and performances, including drag, a printmaking station, and an open runway, including public participation. The runway fashion show and drag performance extravaganza is Saturday, May 30th from 7 to 10 at Clocko Brewing in Grand Rapids. I'm thinking it's Friday because we have a big event tonight.
1: I know. You know? I know. It's giving Friday vibes for sure. Also on Saturday.

0: The Brainerd Elks Lodge and Boys Soccer Team are hosting a soccer skills competition for youth ages 5 to 15 at Don Adamson Field at Brainerd High School. 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Look for Brainerd Boys Soccer on Facebook for a registration link.
1: Coming up Monday, Friends of the Brainerd Public Library continue on with their Brown Bag Author Series. It's at noon. Janice A. Fairbanks is going to talk about her book, Sugar Bush Babies, Stories of My Ojibwe Grandmother. 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
0: Coming up at 9, DJ Dang is your host for Headwaters. Then at 1 o'clock today, Judy Gruey is bringing you On the River. And tonight at 7, David John pulling a night shift tonight from 7 to 10.
1: Right. Right now we're going to be, I think, I got to check on the... Hold on. We're going to be hearing from John Latimer.
0: Hold the phone here. It's going to be warm today. Sunny, highs 80 to 89 degrees. Tomorrow, same. Sunny, highs 90 to 92. And Saturday, highs 81 to 89 degrees. Breezy on Saturday, up to 25 miles per hour.
2: As we continue to celebrate our 50th birthday, KAXE-KBXE looks back to influential albums from 1976. This week's album is The Clones of Dr. Funkenstein by Parliament. The decades-old collective started out in the late 50s as a doo-wop group called The Parliaments, then morphed into the acid rock crew Funkadelic before becoming the intergalactic Afro-futuristic funk collective known as Parliament. With mastermind George Clinton at the helm, this record is their first to feature James Brown's horn section of Maceo Parker and Fred Wesley, and with bass player extraordinaire Bootsy Collins, also formerly of James Brown's band, holding down the funky rhythms while Clinton sang about clones, motherships, and humans as robots. Parliament was heavily influential in connecting the worlds of R&B, rock and roll, soul, funk, and hip-hop. We want the funk.
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On today's date, May 28th, 1992, a chestnut-sided warbler says, "Please, please, please to meet ya," as I walk by the sauna. These birds are stout little warblers that oftentimes nest within, 2 to 6 feet of the ground. Usually they build their nest in some shrub. They like unforested lands. They like lands that are kind of brushy and shrubby, or edges where they can get out into open areas while they're looking for food, or kind of jump back into the brush and take cover. They fly low and they exploit the undersides of many leaves in their search for insects. So they're a kind of a handy little bird to have around your area because they're helping to keep the insect populations in check.

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1: It is time to check in with the KAXC newsroom, find out some of the stories they've been covering this week. 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Bemidji reporter Larissa Donovan, or maybe Northwestern Minnesota reporter is better.
2: You know, and my beat can change. Often I am put up to bat with big industry.
1: Yes.
2: Wherever it may be.
1: Oh, wait, that's right. Google. Who knows? Larissa's joining us this morning, and you've been kind of covering some events or things going on in the community. You know,
2: little things. It's that time of year. People are finally emerging from their houses. Love to see it. It's been a long winter and a pretty cold spring, and then blam, it's
1: hot.
2: Summer now.
1: Hot. Yeah, I know.
0: So what's hot? What have you been, what's your beat, Larissa?
2: Well, you know, it's kind of all over. Like, ever since the storm last summer, a lot of the stories from the area have kind of involved that, like, elements of that storm in some shape or fashion. And I think now that people, like, we're greening up and we're seeing the leaves, like, the devastation may be a little more stark. You know, because we saw it all covered in snow and it always looks like that. But then, you know, green up and like, oh, right. There was a ginormous tree plantation here not that long ago. Mm-hmm. This month in Bemidji, there's been a few free tree events that have gone very quickly. People have been coming in to grab these trees to restore some of their canopy. And I also have a note that from the DNR, they're partnering with the Federal Farm Service Agency for the Emergency Forestry Restoration Program. Deadline is June 5th to apply for this, and private woodland owners who were impacted by that storm, the DNR reached out to 9,000 people and only has 123 applicants. So
0: wow,
2: there is some assistance. Up to 75% of costs can be reimbursed for, you know, clearing out old slash and replanting those private woodlands that were devastated in this storm. But particular to this storm, that just any old damage qualifies for this program. But yeah, Beltrami, Cass, Clearwater, Hubbard, Itasca, and Manoman counties who were impacted by that June 21st storm, contact your USDA or DNR people to get hooked up with that.
0: Do you have to have a minimum acreage to be eligible?
2: You know, I'm sure there's probably, I'm going to be having a story, and I'll have all those details in there. But yeah, I'm sure there's some sort of minimum. But I was like, what sort of, like, can any storm qualify for this? Or was it particular to this June 21st storm?
1: You know, this is a perfect example of what local media can do, like telling this story. You know, we maybe didn't have our meteorologists up in a helicopter during the storm to be on the spot reporting, but where else are you, you know, hearing this kind of stuff, the aid that is out there? Even just hearing, as you know, we've delved into some of the people that are wanting to hear from the folks that are impacted and what it has meant. I mean, when you said the snow cover and then that goes away, like, think about, like, right now, Larissa, we're looking out the window here on the Mississippi River, and it is just solid green. And it's like, if we didn't have that green, we're used to that color coming in. And when that doesn't move in, wow, that makes you feel different, you know?
0: And to follow up a year later, almost,
1: that's right,
0: you know?
1: And keep it going. And know that, you know, as we go forward, as there are more storms, as weather is more up and down, things like this are going to be happening, you know? And so we'll keep a watch.
2: Absolutely, yeah. And we were biking around the Lake Bemidji. It's a frequent favorite route for cyclists in the region, but you go by the Lake Bemidji State Park and there's still a lot of trails that are impassable due to, you know, they're a little more remote old logging trails, but.
1: Mm-hmm. Well, the rumor is you were at a chamber luncheon recently.
2: I was. So I love going to chamber events and they still want me to come even though they know what I'm like.
1: Did you have the chicken?
2: Of course I had the chicken. Yeah. So apparently at the chamber luncheon, they've been doing this for like 21 years and for 21 years straight, chicken dish served. So
0: I heard this on the Up North Report. What is significant about this chicken dish?
2: You know, I'm not sure, but okay. It's remarkable that for 21 years in a row, you opt for the same protein.
1: You know, my mom used to have this great joke about like kind of weddings, too, when you could choose your thing. So she was like, she would say to me, did you have the obligatory chicken? So feel free.
2: You know, it might be very similar. You know, it appeals to many people.
1: Yeah. There you go. Anyway, but what happened at the chamber luncheon?
2: Well, there were, you know, a lot of nominees, like 30 nominees, which is on the high side, and like 265 people were crammed in that South Shore event venue. So, yeah, it was a little tight. The media was tucked into the back corner, very conveniently, great lake views, but media people don't really use the table anyway. We get up and move around and try to get the interviews and pictures we need. But a lot of folks, like the business of the year, went to two people, or two businesses, I should say, because of the amazing response they did during the storm recovery with Beltrami Electric, Otter Tail Power, getting everybody connected again. Sometimes it took up to a week in spots. I know Andrew, who lives not too far from me, was one of, like, probably had power, like it took them the longest to get power to that area. So
1: the two were the Beltrami Electric and okay, Otter Tail.
2: Yeah. And then new business of the year, they just started, and their whole first few weeks, months of being in business, they were doing storm recovery work.
1: Yeah.
2: Triple excavating.
1: And what was the new business of the year?
2: It was, new business of the year was called Triple C Excavating. Okay. Brand new. Big equipment guys. So, yeah.
0: So lots of stories continuing around the derecho, like even with in the chamber luncheon.
2: Right. And we're nearing a 1-year anniversary. So we'll be good to do a reflection on that and what looking ahead to the future.
0: Are there plans within the community to do anything around the 1 year?
2: I haven't heard, but I wouldn't be surprised if things started to pop up here. You know, Bemidji's kind of a last minute community for people who try running events and stuff. Like, are people going to come? And then everyone buys their tickets last minute. There you go. They're there.
0: All right. It also sounds like you were recently covering a student powwow.
2: I was. So I was invited to tag along to the third annual Honoring the Youth powwow at the Charter Middle and High School in Bemidji Track North. It was a really great experience to, you know, participate and, you know, just try to focus on, like, what should people know when they go to powwows? Because, you know, there are certain elements of etiquette involved, but all are welcome. And in some dances, everyone can join in too. So there was a fellow that kept gesturing me to get up and dance. So there you go.
1: And let's stay on the topic of education and schools, Bemidji schools, and they're working with their contracts. Is there anything new there?
2: Yes. So I believe there were 9 contracts on a special school board agenda last night. I believe they were all approved. We'll confirm, but it's been an interesting spring for Bemidji area schools as they, you know, navigate potential budget reductions. And they did cut their budget by about $2.7 million after contemplating closing a whole elementary school. So the Bemidji teachers got their contract earlier on, but it sounds like the other units that make a school work got their contracts approved. A lot of them started in 2025, by the way. So, but these contracts would be good through 2027.
1: All right. That's Larissa Donovan, reporter with the KEXE Newsroom. I believe you'll be at the event tonight so people could say hello or give you some tips.
2: I'm dipping off to Grand Rapids.
1: All right. Yes. Sounds
0: all
1: good.
0: Right. We'll see you tonight, Larissa.
1: Bye.
2: Bye.
1: Coming up, this is the news I got. I got a personal text. It was a picture of some cats. Lori sent in bunny ears from a Japanese vending machine, of course.
0: And that's the cats, they have. The cats allowed it.
1: They stayed on surprisingly well, but the cats hated it. But it's the cutest thing you've ever seen.
0: Oh my God.
1: Yeah, there we go. There
0: Cigna did get a
1: they look mad.
0: A little cowboy hat and kerchief.
1: Cute.
0: For Buddy as well. That one did not go as well. Buddy was not. Also, Buddy was a lot younger when he wore the nightgown. So
1: what do you mean?
0: Like, he was a kitty when she put him in the nightgown, and now he's like, you know.
1: What, that was like 2 weeks ago?
0: It was like 6 months ago.
1: Oh, you've had the cat that long?
0: Yeah.
1: Wow. That's
0: so
1: crazy.
0: You know, now his tolerance may be lessened.
1: Yeah.
0: But also, a hat might also just be a harder fit.
1: Mm-hmm. Yeah, I think so.
0: But the bunny ears might be the way to go.
1: Not every cat's a hat person, you know, or a hat cat, right? I'm not really a hat person myself. Like, I like them, but they never quite pan out for me.
0: I understand that.
1: Mm-hmm.
0: They sometimes make me panicky.
1: it's a lot.
0: It is.
1: That's what it
0: makes
1: is.
0: Me feel like my vision is impaired because I have a brim over my head.
1: Sort of like when you're in the car and something's happening, you have to turn it down because you're looking at something.
0: Yes.
1: You know, like,
0: absolutely.
1: No, those are two different things. But
0: the stimulation is too much.
1: Mm-hmm.
0: So,
1: speaking of dogs and pets and cats, there's a grand opening for the new Deer River Dog Park, and that's this Sunday from 11 to 1. It's in the Robert Lundeen Community Recreation Area north of Deer River off Highway 6. 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
1: Let's take a look at the temperatures and how we're warming up today. 60 right now in Bagley, 61 in Brainerd, 56 in Hibbing, 56 in Grand Rapids, Aiken at 57, but we're rising to 80 to 89. Today, sunny skies, partly cloudy overnight with temperatures in the mid to upper 50s. Tomorrow is going to be 90 to 92 degrees.
0: Megan Buffington, speaking of our news team, has a story up at our website, KAXE.org, about the hot and dry weather expected for this next week. There's an incredible picture of these boys playing leapfrog off of a dock. Great photo by Lori Schall.
1: Yeah.
0: You can go check out that story, which also has a link to area public beaches in northern Minnesota.
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1: We've got some, let's talk about Rangers a little bit that'll be performing tonight. I'm looking for we've got a live cut from Keith Sokola we might be listening to here. Not an interview.
0: There are some Rangers songs in there too, you want. Rangers is a collective led by Keith Sokola and many others from that he grew up with in the former Parkville community of on the Iron Range. And this is formed out of a band that was originally in the 70s and 80s. And so he's gotten some of his fellow musicians back together, along with newer names to the collective, like Rich and Jermaine and Thor Leisman and Tim Saxhog. So it's kind of like another generation coming into this collective. It's going to be a full stage, and it's going to be a great show tonight alongside the Cactus Blossoms Come hang out with us on the patio of Rapids Brewing at Kick It with KAXE.

0: That, well, wow.
1: We're in sync here, Heidi. That was Sunnyside by Rangers. They're part of our Kick It with KAXE event tonight. And featuring some great Minnesota music with Rangers and the Cactus Blossoms. The event starts at 5 o'clock. We're doing like a check-in. And then we have a quick annual meeting at 5:30. And then Rangers take the stage at 6:30. It's free, open to everyone. Hope to see you there.
2: Kari, do your kids go through a phase where they mimic everything you say back and forth? Have you had that?
1: As in a making fun of?
2: God,
1: no, and that I was so
2: around,
1: glad.
2: I know. I was around a kid this weekend that was doing that to me. It was maddening.
1: That like immediately sends me into a rage.
2: I could move him out of it, so it went okay. So
1: that's
2: I shouldn't say that, but it was, yeah, I forgot about that is what happened.
1: I don't think I ever did that as a kid.
2: There we go.
1: Hopefully not.
2: Hey, coming up, after we talk about a new book that's coming out, we're going to learn about Once in a Blue Moon Market that's coming up on Sunday in Grand Rapids.
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2: I'm Heidi Holton with Kari Hedlund. It's Thursday morning on People Powered KAXE. Lots of people enjoy collecting salt and pepper shaker spoons, blue and white dishes. The collection of these old curated items seems to bring with it a fascination with objects that kind of come into your life and they already have a story. There's a new book out that was sparked by a rediscovered collection of Delftware in a Manhattan apartment.
1: The word Delftware comes from the Dutch city of Delft, known for developing a distinctive pottery of blue and white designs. Genevieve Wheeler Brown is the author of Beyond the Blue and White, The Hidden History of Delftware and the Women Behind the Iconic Ceramic. She's a decorative arts advisor and writer who has worked with Christie's in New York and London and has been an appraiser on Antiques Roadshow. Welcome, Genevieve. Thank you for talking with us this morning. You're on mute there.
3: Good morning, everyone. Hi, Heidi. It's great to be with you guys.
2: Good morning. Thanks for being here. We have you on Zoom this morning, and Kari and I were both already commenting on your lovely wallpaper behind you there.
3: Oh, you got me. You got me. I'm surrounded by blue and white wherever I go.
2: Yeah. You know, there is something about this, of these things in our lives and these patterns and all of this kind of stuff. I wonder if we can start off with the discovery of this, of the Delta. Where pieces in the Manhattan townhouse.
3: Yeah, absolutely. So as you mentioned, I've been in the art world for more than 30 years and I've seen, you know, I've held countless objects. But one day, the summer of 2019, I was called I got a call from a women's organization that was founded actually during New York's Gilded Age. And they invited me to come and see their collection in their New York headquarters, which is a townhouse on the Upper East Side. And I'll admit, what I thought when I was, you know, sent over there was I'd be seeing maybe a handful of objects, maybe, you know, a couple of vases. And as you mentioned, maybe a couple of those beautiful blue and white plates. But what greeted me was actually a treasure trove. It was more than 75 pieces of very early, rare 17th and 18th century Dutch Delftware. So it becomes this, it becomes a blue and white detective story. And it sort of leads me into 5 years across America, England, and the Netherlands, because these beautiful objects were also hiding, were filled with hidden stories of women, from makers to patrons, collectors, historians, cultural influencers, and museum founders. So, you know, these objects are beautiful, but they can also, you know, open our eyes, you know, to lives, aspirations, you know, dreams.
1: Mm-hmm. So Delftware, you mentioned the 17th and 18th century. Can you take us back to a little bit of the history of Delftware? It was the 1600s when it came around?
3: Yeah, absolutely. So when you think of Delftware, you might think of those tiles or the plates, you know, the chargers, and you might think of those, you know, those tulip vases, you know, those pyramidal forms with the flowers coming out of them. Well, it all, you know, Delftware is tin glazed earthenware, and it was made in response to that worldwide obsession with Chinese porcelain in the early 1600s. So you've got, you know, the Portuguese, the Dutch importing, and there's a mass just everyone wants this beautiful, you know, blue and white ceramic. But here was the twist. 1650, there was revolution in China, and so they couldn't get their hands on that blue and white Chinese porcelain for this period. So what did the Dutch do? They started making their own copies of Chinese porcelain. So that's where these blue and white plates that we all love come from. That early ingenuity, when they couldn't get a source, they made it themselves. But quickly, you know, this Dutch art evolved. And remember, this is the Dutch Golden Age. This is the same time as Vermeer, Rembrandt. And so this is a work of art itself, a form of art that the Dutch were also creating alongside these beautiful paintings. So, of course, the Chinese, you know, they recover from their revolution and they start producing porcelain again. But during the same period, you've got the Dutch creating a new art form. And what we're discovering is that women were really central to this, you know, to this business. I mean, we know that one in five of these potteries that were making these works of art were actually owned by women. And that's a pretty staggering fact, you know, about what women were actually doing in the 17th century.
2: Can you talk about the images in white and blue that were on there or the decorations, what they were of?
3: Oh, absolutely. So you've got, of course, that Chinese influence. So you have beautiful birds and flowers, but then you'll notice they're bringing in their own, you know, their own motifs. So you've got the tulips, and then soon you've got, you know, everything from, you know, beautiful landscapes. You have, you know, in those tiles, you'll see children playing landscapes. Well, those are often, they were inspired by popular prints. So art that was being created by, you know, the painters was also being made into engravings. And then that trickles down to ceramics. So you've got this, you know, mashup of artistic influences seen in this blue and white. So you have figures from paintings and drawings that are being used. You have those beautiful flowers. I mean, the Dutch were fantastic gardeners, as you know. We have these great tulip festivals. So you have their ceramics, this blue and white, really reflects, you know, the life in the 17th and 18th century.
1: So tell us about some of the women that you focused on. That's very much a theme within this book, and just about women preserving objects and histories that others have maybe overlooked. Can you talk about that?
3: Sure, absolutely. So, you know, as I mentioned earlier, we know that women were the owners of, you know, these potteries, but they were also the patrons. You have, you know, Queen Mary II, who's actually commissioning these major works of art. But then what I later discovered researching the collection is that you have women that we know of, like, you know, maybe we know them more through their husbands, Mrs. Cornelius Vanderbilt, Mrs. J.P. Morgan of the famous, you know, Morgan Banks. And the but what were they doing in the late 19th century? Well, they couldn't vote and they weren't invited to participate in museums. I mean, their husbands were, you know, the on the board or the head of the board of museums like the Metropolitan Museum of Art. But these women really weren't invited to the table. So what did they do? They started their own museum in New York, including Mrs. Vanderbilt, Mrs. Morgan, and a group of women known as the Colonial Dames. They found a museum, and it was based in the Bronx, in a house that was of Dutch, you know, it was built by New Yorkers of Dutch descent. And so this Delftware, this blue and white collection that was rediscovered, was a part of their museum. So it also tells us about the roles of women, you know, from maker all the way to museum founder.
1: So the collection you were able to discover was their collection, was part of that collection?
3: Exactly. Wow. It had been hidden away. It had been originally in that museum in the Bronx. And then during New York went through an incredible financial crisis. And so they removed the pieces from the museum for safekeeping. And so they were brought down to Manhattan to this other location. So that's where I was introduced to them. So it was really backtracking. You know, as I said, it's a detective story because I really wanted to know, you know, why was it here? I mean, who put it here? Why did they collect it? So, it was their work of art creating this museum, including the Delftware.
2: Is Delftware something that is collected and, like you said, in a museum, or is it used in a, was it used in a household too?
3: Absolutely. I mean, it's just like today. Everyone from in the 17th century, there was Delftware that was made that was for everyday use. So you would have used it for like plates. You know, often they decorated their, you know, you'd walk into a Dutch home. It would have been across the cornices. It would have been across the mantles. It would have been applied to the walls, just like today. Some pieces, though, were just made for special occasions, you know. There were very intricate, very expensive pieces that you would have only brought out. One of my favorite pieces that in this collection was an object called a puzzle jug, which you can imagine it was a piece of Delftware that was actually a party game. It was a drinking game. And so you had to, if you looked at it, it had little spouts and it actually had secret holes. So it would have been brought out at a sumptuous 18th century dinner afterwards. And each guest would have to try to guess how to drink wine from it. Because if you didn't hold the right spout and, you know, in the right configuration, you would have been literally covered with wine.
0: Oh,
3: so,
0: my gosh.
3: I mean, these were incredible. So it's, yeah. It's,
2: oh, that needs, who, that needs making, to come back.
1: I was going to say, my. Who's making that game now?
2: Yeah.
3: I know. I want one. I was like, can I please get, I mean, how fun would that be?
2: Yeah.
3: And I think only the host would know, really,
2: right.
3: Like, how to
2: wow.
3: do it. So, that, yeah. So these are like, yeah, it's not just, yeah, it's pretty, it, you know, it kind of opened my eyes, so, like, to, like.
1: Genevieve, this might be maybe an obvious question, but I've always been very attracted to these. Both Heidi and I are thrifters and antique shoppers,
3: oh, yeah.
1: And this is a common theme among us. And it, you know, the blue and white dishware has always been something that's just very appealing, and I'm very drawn to it. And I've found a plate from France that's a blue and white, you know, antique, and have found some of those over the years. I'm assuming those were influenced by Delftware, like these are sort of the later iterations.
3: So you had, yeah, during that period from the 1600s on, I mean, everyone across Europe was being highly influenced by that Chinese blue and white that was coming over early. So you're going to see it in Italy. You're going to see it in, you know, if you go to Portugal, you'll see it there. I mean, it was a worldwide phenomenon. I mean, we love blue and white today. I mean, we continue to love blue and white ceramics, but it was a worldwide obsession from the get-go. So your plate is also a reflection of that global, you know, the global interest in blue and white ceramics. And I mean, but taking one step back, it's very interesting. I mean, the blue of blue and white is actually cobalt, and cobalt it's an element. It was ground and then it was painted on the ceramics, and it's really one of the most durable materials in the world, and it would consistently create a beautiful product. So it was an ideal material. So it also that lent to its popularity. I mean, this was a reliable material. It didn't run. It was pretty widely available. It was being mined throughout Europe. So your French plate reflects, you know, the practicality of using blue and white, but also that worldwide, you know, love, that obsession that continues today for blue and white.
2: Genevieve, I can't help but think of, you know, because we introduced you and said you've been an appraiser on Antiques Roadshow. So let's imagine Kari going on Antiques Roadshow. She thinks this is worth so much money. But she loves it too. Like, how do you deal with that moment with people?
3: Yeah. Well, no. It's it, it It's with the greatest, you know, like respect that, for, you know, when someone brings a piece to the Antiques Roadshow, is like spending the time and really getting, like digging into that piece and really talking about its, right, not just its, you know, it's the, you know, the, not just the value of it in dollars wise, but also that family collection, the connection, which is like, you know, you can't really put a number on that. But I mean, it's, yeah, the values of pieces are really reflected by, you know, there are a number of components. There's age, there's the quality of the materials, there's the provenance, who owned this piece, you know, where does it, you know, there, you look at an object from many, its condition, how has it fared? And its rarity, were there a lot of this similar plate made? So you're basically, you're going through this checklist in your mind of all of these parameters, you know, for value. But it's, yeah, and you balance all of that to determine a value for something like this show, like the Antiques Roadshow, or, you know, an auction house. But time and time again, I mean, highly valuable pieces are very rare. And let's face it, these were ceramics. It's actually a miracle that they've survived. I mean, tin glazed earthenware, it's soft, you know, so that in itself is a miracle. But I've always been drawn to the stories behind the objects, because that's, I mean, that can be at the end of the day the most, yeah. Something that brings you joy. I mean, I think that's the other thing. Objects should truly bring you joy. And there's nothing like walking into a room of blue and white. There's something in your brain that just lights up. And I don't know what it is. It's timeless. I think that's why we all love it so much.
2: The new book is out. It's called Beyond the Blue and White, The Hidden History of Delftware and the Women Behind the Iconic Ceramic. It's by Genevieve Wheeler Brown. Thanks so much for your time today. It's fun to talk to you.
3: Oh my gosh. It's been great to be with you both. Thanks
1: again. Thank you so much.
2: This is People Powered KAXE.

0: Misty. Goodbye, Mr. Blue. It is 8:25, and this is People Powered KAXE.
1: We want to thank you for listening. 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
1: There's an event going on this Sunday evening, afternoon and evening, on the grounds of Central School. JoJo Canais from Charmed Candles joins us now to talk about Blue Moon. What is the name of the extravaganza again?
2: Thank you so much for having me.
1: Yes.
2: It's called Once in a Blue Moon Market.
1: That's
2: yes,
1: right.
2: Yes, to celebrate the blue moon that we have on Sunday, May 31st. So it'll be from 4 to 8 p.m. If it goes a little later, though, that's no problem.
1: trying to get a little bit of the moon.
2: Totally. Yes. Yes. All part of that, the mystical element and stuff. And if anyone's, you know, wearing, you know, capes or mystical items and stuff, it'll just, you know, add to the photo shoot. And yeah. So that being said, too, everyone is welcome to dress up in any of their favorite, you know, mystical wares, or, you know, nobody's going to bat an eye if you're wearing your witch hat. Yeah, you'll look, yeah, complete. You'll fit right in. So what we're hosting is we'll be candle making inside the shop. We have some beautiful, beautiful cauldrons that our friend Sydney from the Glaze Garden made. So she has these gorgeous cauldrons, and she printed some moons on them or around them. So you're able to upgrade your vessel from like a glass vessel to these cauldrons if you'd like. We'll have plenty of retail candles too for everybody to explore and connect with. And we have anything from like aura cleansing to smudge to protection candles. There's a candle for everything. So
0: what is it like as a business owner to be in a place right in downtown and in the old Central School?
2: It's a dream. It is. It is a dream come true. And being in the same room that the Judy Garland Museum was in just also adds another magical aspect. Because
1: it was in the old Central School.
2: Mm-hmm. Yeah.
1: I don't think I knew that.
2: Isn't that mm-hmm. crazy?
1: Yeah.
2: It was all on the second level. And Victoria Craigthorpe had came in and put a whole bunch of beautiful artwork of Wizard of Oz kind of momentums. Like we have there's no place like home, and a little saying on our chalkboard. And we have like a hot air balloon, and she has we have a Glinda crown and stuff. So we really like Wizard of Oz is our favorite movie. So it just all felt very, very synchronous. And so a perfect place to have it in Old Central, where there's already so much natural magic mm-hmm. already there. So, yeah.
1: Well, and a spirit of community certainly resonates through that building as well. Who is this event for? Can you talk about that?
2: Sure, yeah. It's for everybody. Like, I imagine anybody who wants to come and explore or is, you know, curious about, you know, the moon cycles, or, you know, energy, or mysticism, or, you know, just what nature has to offer us, mm-hmm. you know, everybody is welcome. It's free entry. We'll have 12 different friends that will be set up with tables, from energy healing to apothecary products. Lady Sippers is going to, Jen from Lady Sippers will be there. She has a few Blue Moon, she has a Blue Moon cocktail and like a blackberry spritz and Oh, yeah, it's going to be just so wonderful. Wickedly Sassy Sweets will be there. She came up with a Blue Moon cupcake. Just going to be so great. There'll be energy healers, a massage therapist will be there, Lindsay Miller. My awesome friend Stasia will be there. She owns The Root of Craft, and she has gorgeous, high-quality crystal jewelry. There's something for everybody.
1: So. A crystal recharging station, perhaps?
2: That's a great idea. I'll put it...
3: We're going to put that on the list. Yes.
1: You were just immediately like locked in. Yes.
2: You gave me goosebumps. Yeah.
1: Great. So that is on Sunday from 4 to 8.
2: Yes.
1: And or until the moon comes out.
2: Right. We may be howling till, you know, till midnight. It's just us at Old Central School, everyone.
0: So should we expect a cape from you, JoJo?
2: Hmm. I don't know what to, I'm not sure.
0: Okay.
1: We'll see.
2: Yeah.
0: Probably something.
2: Uh-huh. Expect the unexpected.
1: There you go. That's JoJo Kanais of Charmed Candles at Old Central School in Grand Rapids. Thanks for stopping by this morning.
2: Thank you so much for having me.
1: Yeah.
0: Coming up, we've got local news with the Up North Report.
4: For KAXE News, I'm Megan Buffington with the Up North Report. Students, staff, and community members gathered at Bemidji Charter School Trek North on Tuesday for the third annual Honor the Youth Powwow. Larissa Donovan was there and has more.
5: Powwows are often hosted over multiple days, but Trek North's weekday afternoon event featured all the elements, from the sounds of jingle dress dancers, the rhythm of the drum, and the shared food and laughter. Cheyenne Nadeau served on the student powwow committee for the event, which took 5 months to plan. Around 60% of Trek's student body is Indigenous.
6: Expect color guard, dancers, specials, head dancers, the princess, a community of people here celebrating.
5: Nadeau danced fancy shawl, one of the many different styles of dancing and attire at powwows. Memorial Day is often the unofficial kickoff to the powwow season. Leech Lake and White Earth hosted powwows last weekend. All are welcome at powwows, and during certain dances, all are welcome to join in. Samantha Fairbanks is Trek North's American Indian Education Coordinator and has some powwow etiquette suggestions.
7: Ready to enjoy the show. These dancers here put on an excellent show. And another thing that I would say for don'ts is don't misbehave.
5: Nadeau also chimed in with powwow do's and don'ts.
6: Another don't is to not have any negative energy put into here. This entire thing is mainly to put positive energy and just happiness and a lot of community and a gathering with our community just to have fun here and enjoy our time.
5: Powwows can be found nearly every weekend in northern Minnesota with a compiled list at KAXE.org. Larissa Donovan, KAXE News.
4: The DNR's long-awaited electronic licensing system is set to launch June 9th. Recreators will be able to purchase fishing and hunting licenses on the new DNR licensing app. You'll still be able to buy a license online or in person, and you can still carry a physical license if you prefer. Under the new system, you won't need physical durable harvest tags, though paper will still be an option. The new app will allow hunters, trappers, and anglers to validate a harvest even while offline or out of service, and then you can complete registration when you reconnect. The new electronic system will replace the licensing system the state has used for more than 25 years. Fishing license sales will be paused from midnight Tuesday until 11:59 p.m. Monday, June 8th, as the DNR transitions between systems. During that time, anglers can fish without a license, though all regulations and bag limits remain in effect. Find more information at KAXE.org. Governor Tim Walz signed a bill into law Tuesday that enacts new guardrails for kids on social media. The Minnesota Reformer reports the bipartisan law requires parental consent for Minnesotans under 16 to get a social media account. It also bans what advocates call addictive features on children's accounts, like infinite scroll, autoplay video, and push notifications. A trade group representing social media giants like TikTok and Meta urged Walz to veto the legislation. NetChoice says the bill violates the First Amendment rights of platforms and users by imposing content-based restrictions. It says Minnesota will be sued. The bill passed the legislature nearly unanimously. It goes into effect July 2027. The spring sports postseason is in full swing with the softball, track and field, and boys tennis state tournaments next week. There are section softball games and track meets set for later this week. We will have the Northland qualifiers for you once those conclude. But the field is set for the tennis tourney. Northern Minnesota will only have athletes competing in the single A tournament. Rock Ridge will wrap the Northland in the team tourney beginning Tuesday. It's their sixth straight appearance, and they were runners-up last year. The girls' tennis team was the state champion in the fall. The Wolverines also have three entries in the individual tourney, the doubles team of senior Wyatt Frederick and junior Hayden Gonzalez, and senior duo Colton Bialke and Aiden Sandness qualified, as did junior Gage Benz in singles. Seniors Ethan Levan of Cloquet and Jet Cornelius of Thief River Falls will also compete in singles. Rounding out the Northland entries is the Crookston duo of senior Reggie Winjum and junior Grant Funk. That's it for the Up North Report. From the KAXE News Desk, I'm Megan Buffington, telling the stories of Northern Minnesota through local news.
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0: 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The topic today is something we hear about in the Great North Woods and bogs of northern Minnesota as well. We're talking about
1: Bigfoot, Sasquatch, however you call him.
0: Yeah.
1: That's what we're talking about.
0: Points North spotlights mysterious happenings in northern Ohio, where there were 8 reported Bigfoot sightings in 5 days.
1: Whew, can't wait.
9: 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I'm Dan Wanshura. One morning.

0: KAXE receives support from the Kix Band of Fargo-Moorhead, hosting a summer jazz camp at Moorhead State University, June 8th through the 11th, July 6th through the 9th, and July 27th through the 30th. 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
2: You guys are in the middle of the storm. I mean, bam, there's a Bigfoot, bam, there's a
4: Bigfoot. There's not been such an intense rash of Bigfoot encounters anywhere in the country since the late 1970s, you guys.
1: This was a bigger deal than I thought. Stephen Colbert even opened up The Late Show with a monologue about it.
5: Welcome. Here at Squatch Watch, we track our elusive deep woods brethren in conjunction with America's most local news stations. And Ohio newsmen have alerted us to 6 reported Bigfoot sightings in Northeast Ohio within 4 days, describing the cluster as a possible flap, a term used in cryptozoology for multiple sightings within a short span of time. Yes, a flap of Bigfoot sightings. Not to be confused with Bigfoot's unsightly flap.
1: In the end, there were 8 reported Bigfoot sightings in just 5 days. And I was left wondering what to make of this story. I knew I wasn't interested in trying to determine if the Bigfoot claims were true or not, or wading into arguments of whether Bigfoot was a biological creature or an interdimensional being. But I did want to know, what did it feel like for these small Ohio communities to be at the center of the Bigfoot world? And did these reports change what the people there believed?
6: All right, we are going to Ohio.

0: I drove through Ohio to Portage County. That's where most of the reported Bigfoot sightings happened. The Cuyahoga River cuts through steep forested valleys, farms dot rolling green hills, and the small villages that populate the county have a nostalgic charm to them. I arrived in the rain and started seeing signs of the Bigfoot hype.
1: I'm looking at a church sign. It says, "Join us every Sunday, 9:30 a.m. And then Friends of Bigfoot, welcome." So, even the church is embracing it. I'm gonna go grab a picture of it.
0: My goal was to hit up a bunch of different places in Portage County to try to talk to as many people as possible. So I stopped at a gas station, a barber shop, a hardware store.
1: What has it felt like being at the center of the Bigfoot world this month?
2: It's kind of crazy. The town's kind of nuts. If you look on Facebook everywhere, they show them everywhere in town now with pictures.
3: Yeah, I think it was awesome for the community. Like, we got guys from Michigan coming down here and asking questions. That means you got to go across the street and get something to eat. That means you got to buy gas down here. That means I get maybe come in and get a haircut later, you know? So I think it's a good thing.
4: The funny thing is nobody's even heard of these people that's seen this, these Bigfoot. And everybody around here knows somebody or is related to somebody or knows something.
5: You know, the other thing is, everybody's got a trail camera around here that grew up
4: exactly.
5: Here. And there's been no actual trail cam sightings.
4: I have trail cameras, live on the river. Yeah. I haven't seen nothing.
3: I'm a skeptic, I would say that. Because I want to see it. Because when I find that footprint or take that picture, when I sell the TMZ, I'm done cutting hair. I'm retiring when I got the actual picture for this, for the big.

0: Bigfoot or Yeti or whatever.
1: Do you believe in Bigfoot?
2: Yeah, you kind of believe it. Do you want to believe it? Yeah, I do.
1: Why is that?
2: Because I believe that there's a lot of stuff that we don't know about, and I think there's a lot of stuff that happens in the world that we don't see. I believe in, not the supernatural, but I believe that there's stuff that happens that nobody can account for. That I've always believed that.
1: It was dinner time on a Friday night. Jake's Eats, a bar and grill in the village of Manaway, caught my eye. Lots of people were coming and going. I parked and started to walk up when I met Marvin Cooper, a guy wearing a Cleveland Indians jacket and holding a bag of takeout food.
3: I don't know. People see something, but I don't know if it's Bigfoot.
1: Yeah.
3: Seems a little far-fetched. I didn't even know there was any sightings of Bigfoot around here. I didn't realize it was even a thing here. You see bears once in a while, but everybody's got a camera in their pocket. Why does nobody have a good picture of one?
1: Right around the corner and just up the street from the bar called Jake's is Jake's Market. I don't know who Jake is, but he must be a big deal here. That's where I saw Mary Donnelly. She was standing outside the market smoking a cigarette. I told her I was interviewing people here about Bigfoot, and she started laughing.
4: I saw it on Colbert, and I thought, oh my God, here we go. This is what we want to be known for. But yeah, it did. It made all the news. Well, we need something fun these days, and this was just kind of fun. I mean, I kept getting giggles out of it. I just thought, here he is, wow. How come I've never actually seen him in all these pictures, you know?
1: Do you believe in Bigfoot?
4: No. I mean, no. Sorry, no. I don't.
1: You don't have to be sorry.
4: Okay, that's good. Nah.
1: How come?
4: Because no one's ever actually really seen him. They say they have, but no. And like I said, he'd have to be really, really old by now. Because as far as we know, you know, all the grainy pictures you see, he's always alone. So how do you reproduce when you're just always alone? You know what I mean?
1: Yeah, that could be a problem.
4: Yeah, I think it'd be a real problem, unless you're a worm. Worms can, you know, divide and become two.

0: That's Points North podcast from our partners at Interlock and Public Radio in Michigan, talking about Bigfoot in Ohio. Have you ever seen Bigfoot in northern Minnesota or Sasquatch? Is it the same creature? I don't know.
1: I don't know. And we're going to maybe find out some more.
0: That's right.
1: I know I've seen cutouts.
0: Yes, me too.
1: Well, that's all I've seen.
0: We'll have more coming up from Points North.
1: If you have anything to say about your Bigfoot or Sasquatch endeavors, text 218-326-1234. I know we've got a volunteer who does some,
0: I think it is kind of hunting, isn't it?
1: Well, right. But like you're hunting just to view. You're not actually hunting.
0: Oh,
1: to,
0: sure. You know sure. What I mean? Forage? No, you're not going to eat them. What would be the word? You're looking for a flap of Bigfoot, though. Did you hear Stephen Colbert saying that? You
1: know sure
0: how,
1: did.
0: How like there's a, yeah, a Bigfoot journey.
1: Voyeurism?
0: what are the words? 218-326-1234.
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0: When you walk up to someone with a microphone in your hand and ask them about Bigfoot, you get a lot of different responses. Some people don't want to talk at all. Microphones have a tendency of making people nervous. Then there are others who have plenty to say, but don't want to give their names. It's a little more confusing to me. I'm not sure if it's a general distrust of people with microphones or if it has to do with me asking them about Bigfoot.
1: I'm not telling anybody my name.
0: Oh.
1: I don't want my name. I don't want to be on the cover of Time magazine.
0: Oh.
1: Unless somebody's going to give me $1 million.
2: This won't make it to Time. I'm sorry to report.
0: This person did eventually come around and give me her name. It's Karen Barnard. Karen is one of the people who actually reported a Bigfoot sighting. When I pulled up to her house, she was sitting outside around a small fire with her two daughters. Her son-in-law was busy working on an RV up on a jack in the driveway. Karen says one day she was inside in her recliner, looking out the front window. All of a sudden, she saw movement. It was a large, hairy creature taking huge steps across her neighbor's property, and fast.
1: The stride was so wide, and it looked like, pardon me, someone had a jumpsuit on, because you could not distinguish the feet from like the ankle or the leg. It was just one continuous, like a medium brown.
0: Then she called to her daughter, Kim Dotson, who was in the kitchen.
1: I said, Kimmy, you're not going to believe this. And I told her, and she asked me some questions.
3: And I'm looking at her, and I'm like, what the heck are you saying? Because she's talking real slow, still trying to process it. I'm like, well, what did you see? And she's real tall, running through the woods. She said, it was all brown. I'm like, did you see Bigfoot?
0: Karen says she didn't believe in Bigfoot before this, but now she does.
1: There must be some truth to it, because I know what I saw.

0: I am not a Bigfoot expert. If I'm being honest, I don't really have that much interest in the topic. I've never been out in the woods before and thought, I wonder if I'm going to see Bigfoot. But I was still surprised to learn that Ohio is number 4 in the whole country when it comes to the number of reported Bigfoot sightings. That's behind Washington, California, and Florida.
1: Hello.
2: Hi, Kathy. How are you?
1: Good.
2: Thank you. Good. Let me grab my stuff here.
0: Kathy Lujan says massive footprints appeared in her yard the same time the Bigfoot sightings were reported.
2: This is beautiful down over here.
1: It is.
2: Yeah.
0: She lives in a wooded area, right on the Cuyahoga River, and invited me over to see the footprints for myself.
1: I'm getting laughed at, and I'm getting, like, people thinking it's real. I'm getting 50 more so real than not.
2: Are you?
1: But they're almost gone. I mean, not gone, but... had so much rain, but here's one. Yeah, that was a big one. I measured it 21 inches and 8 inches across.
2: Wow. And the
1: see the toe?
2: Yeah. Yeah.
1: I don't know, what do you think?
2: It looks like, I mean, it does look like a footprint.
1: I mean, it goes a stride, like.
2: Yeah, that's a very long stride.
1: What did I say? 5 feet, I think, or 1, 2, 3, 4. About 5 feet.
2: About 5 feet. So you saw the print, and then you learned about the
1: Bigfoot.
2: Yeah,
1: I just saw this.
2: And then you put two and two together?
1: I just thought it was very unusual that I'd never seen a print in the yard like that before. What made those grooves like that? And then it went on my mind, because I'm like, I got to get this stuff done. And then when I went in, and it was on the news... That's when I'm like, I told my husband, you know, there's a really weird print out there. And I thought about it through the night. I was sleeping and I got up and I looked and I'm like, what the heck? Look at these prints.
2: And that's when you noticed.
1: Yeah.
2: I mean, there's what?
1: I went outside to look. I'm like, I'm going to go look and see if there's other prints now that they, you know, had sightings of it, because that was a weird print. And then all these prints were all over. Looks like it came from the river.
2: What do you think?
1: Well, I've never seen prints like these. I mean, we don't have feet this big. What else could it have been? I mean, who's got a 21-inch foot with barefoot with a toe print?
2: Were you a believer of Bigfoot before this?
1: You know, I never gave it a thought. Never in my life. I heard it, and it went right over my head. I never thought about it. Until the sightings and then these prints, and I'm like, well, what else could have made these prints?
2: What do you think Bigfoot is?
1: One of God's creations from, I don't know, way back, and some survived. I mean, I'm a Christian, and I don't think it's through anything other than what was God's creation, just what you see around here. It's God's creation, the woods, the you know, the water, the river, the rocks. Bigfoot.

Throughout this trip, I couldn't help but think about the religious language used around Bigfoot. Believer, non-believer, skeptic. A lot of the people I talked with wanted to know what I thought about Bigfoot. And I told them, I'm a skeptic, and this trip didn't really move the needle for me. That's not because I don't believe in the supernatural or in things I haven't observed. I believe in God. It's the central part of my life. Could I one day believe in Bigfoot? Maybe. The Ohio Squatch Project was started by a guy named Glenn Adkins, who says he saw Bigfoot in the early 90s. And he has this saying that goes something like, "You don't find Bigfoot. Bigfoot finds you."

That episode was produced by me, Dan Wanchura. It was edited by Morgan Springer, additional editing by Ellie Katz, Claire Keenan-Kurgan, and Austin Rollader. The people you heard at the gas station, barbershop, and hardware store earlier in this episode are Becky Mason, Chris Blewett, Eric Jansen, and Jeff Benner. Music for this episode by Blue Dot Sessions. Do you believe in Bigfoot? Let us know on Instagram. We've been cranking out some really fun stuff there lately, so go check it out. We're at Points North Podcast. 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

0: Points North podcast from Interlochen Public Radio in Michigan. Thanks to them, our partners. And you can follow that podcast. And of course, you can tell us what you think. We haven't had, I guess, apparently Sasquatch is not in our neck of the woods. We haven't heard from anybody.
1: Yeah, I know. So it's all lies. All the cutouts are lies. Come on, Reamer. Show up. You're the capital, aren't you?
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0: 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Oh, first let's update you. Our engineer Steve is in the Brainerd area. 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
0: Don't forget, join us tonight for Kick It with KAXC. It is a free concerts, plural, and our annual meeting. Meeting is such a word that does not describe what tonight will be like.
1: It's more fun than that, I promise.
0: Yeah, people hanging out. We're giving awards to our volunteers and community members, and you'll get updates from the different aspects of KEXC departments and everything going on and how we navigated losing federal funding every year from here on out. You'll learn a little bit about that, or you can come and ask us those questions as well and have one-on-one conversations. Hope to see you tonight. The doors open at 5 o'clock. We're outside in the patio. Members can start checking in then, and should be a great time. If you have questions, text us 218-326-1234.
1: We're also going to be honoring our volunteers, our on-air and off-air volunteers and community members. So a great time to celebrate those folks. And if you are looking to become an on-air volunteer, we have our next training next week on Monday, June 1st. It'll be at the KBXC studio in Bemidji from 6 to 7:30. 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You may think you know, but it's a really fun way to expand your likes and your interests in the music world.
0: 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Like, I thought I would just be playing my music and I ran out after the first few.
1: It's like, well, that's boring again. 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
0: Sunny skies today, highs 80 to 89, partly cloudy overnight, temperatures in the mid to upper 50s.
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0: Time for Headwaters with DJ Dang.

Joby Riccio off of her Face the Feeling record. We heard Love of the Song. Before that, brand new record from the Band of Heathens, Finish Something I Started. And yeah, I think we can all identify with that. And off of a really cool new compilation record, Classic Blues from Smithsonian Folkways. We heard an a cappella song, Vera Hall singing Black Woman. I can't wait to dig into that record more. Jessica Hoop with Big Storm. And Headwaters began this morning with Rangers and their song, I Want You Back. I want you front, I want you sideways, and we want you back front and sideways tonight to see Rangers over at Rapids Brewing in Grand Rapids. Check-in is at 5. And the event will go till, I think, 10 o'clock or so. And we have music from Rangers featuring Keith Sokola, Rich Madsen, Jermaine Gemberling, and I think Sax Hog from Trampled will be there. And a host of Iron Range musicians and total characters. So come on out, see Rangers. And of course, the Cactus Blossoms will be headlining the evening. And we'll have our annual meeting where you can get caught up on KAXE, KBXE radio station business. And then, of course, right in the middle of there, like a big, delicious sandwich, we'll be celebrating our volunteers and giving out awards to our volunteers and people who have been involved in the community. So come on out tonight, Rapids Brewing with Kick It with KAXE. 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This is Headwaters, your source for the coolest sounds from the hottest towns all over the world. I am DJ Dang, your host. Thanks so much for being here. Thanks so much for your support. And we really do hope that we see you tonight, if at all possible. Come and say hi. Introduce yourself if I don't already know you. Nathan Evans Fox is a new artist to me from North Carolina, based in Nashville, singing them blue country or blue collar country tunes. Name of the record's Heirloom. We are going to hear the song Lots of Beginnings.

All-time soul classic by Percy Sledge there. On this day in 1966, that song, When a Man Loves a Woman, began a two-week run at the very top of the Billboard Hot 100 charts. It was recorded in Muscle Shoals Studio, the infamous, I shouldn't say infamous, famous Muscle Shoals Studio in Alabama, and it was the very first of their many, many, many number one hits. But that one kicked off their run on the charts as a studio and as a backing band at Muscle Shoals. Percy Sledge, though, just killing it on the vocals there. That song was in the top 10 all over the world, from Sweden to Canada, France, and the UK, and of course here in the US. Before Percy Sledge, we heard a new record from Ryan Bingham and the Texas Gentleman, Americana, is the song we heard. Before that, Cat Clyde, Where Is My Love? And the set began with Lots of Beginnings from Nathan Evans Fox. I'm DJ Dang. 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Redhead Mountain Bike Park in Chisholm has a grand opening for their trailhead Friday, May 29th, starting at noon with food trucks, ribbon cutting, and speeches from project leaders. And the All Things Vintage Flea Market is tomorrow, Friday, May 29th from 4 to 7, and Saturday, May 30th from 8 to 2 at the Beltrami County Fairgrounds in Bemidji. Look for the 4-H building. Lots and lots of good stuff coming up for you in the show. Of course, at 9:45, we'll have our daily slice of green cheese. We'll hear a new single from Carolyn Rose, Paul Cawthon, Jeremy Messersmith, Tanari Wynn, and our 1976 Album of the Week, Parliament. But right now it is time for the KAXE Album of the Week from Sweet Meg. The album's called Massive Negroni. She's a jazz, blues, and swing singer. This is her seventh album, and for years she was known for performing a Sunday brunch at a Brooklyn jazz club, and this album was sort of formed the anchor of those songs that you could hear every Sunday in Brooklyn. They draw from the American Songbook with songs from Harlem Hamfats, Duke Ellington, the Ink Spots, and Fats Waller, and we are going to hear her version of Tom Waits, Come On Up to the House. This is our album of the week. Let us know what you think. You can text us at 218-326-1234. Sweet Meg.

Wow. It's a solo act, goes by the name Chicago Farmer, and I had to look up what that song was about, and it was about an actual historical incident in the town of Peshtigo in Wisconsin, one of the deadliest fires in the history of the state of Wisconsin, and yeah, many of the townspeople perished, and that song right there tells the tale, Peshtigo. Before that, Anna Tiju and DJ Dacel with Apagon. And we started that set off with our album of the week. Come on up to the house, Sweet Meg, doing a Tom Waits tune there. Name of the record's Massive Negroni. Let us know what you think of the album of the week. And we always value your opinion. I'm DJ Dang. This is Headwaters, your source for the coolest sounds from the heating up towns right here on People Powered Radio, KAXE, KBXE. And it is time for our daily slice of green cheese. It's our daily trivia question. You can be the first to call in with the correct answer, and we'll send you a coupon for a treat at an area business. Thanks goes out to today's sponsors, Keg and Cork in Bemidji, Crowing Food Co-op in Brainerd, and Hotel Rapids in Grand Rapids for making the daily slice of green cheese possible. If you've won sometime in the last 30 days, please hold your calls and let someone else have a crack at it. Here is today's question. On this day in 1977, Stuart Copeland and Andy Summers founded the band Strontium 90, which months later became The Police. What was the third member's name of this group? If you know the answer, you want to make a guess, call 218-326-1234. The question again is, on this day in 1977, Stuart Copeland and Andy Summers founded the band Strontium 90, which months later became the trio known as The Police. What was the third member's name? You can call 218-326-1234. And in the meantime, we're going to hear a song by The Police.

Holy guacamole, Caroline Rose's on one there, yip yip yow. I have a feeling that's going to be getting played quite a bit on KAXE, KBXE. It's a brand new single from Caroline Rose, yip yip yow. And before that, The Police, Voices in My Head, off their Zenyatta Mondatta record. And we do have a winner for today's slice of green cheese. Will from Cohasset is going to Harmony Food Co-op in Bemidji. And Will correctly answered the question. On this day in 1977, Stuart Copeland and Andy Stewart formed Strontium 90. Months later, the band became The Police. What was the name of the third member? And it is, of course, Sting. 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This week's hosts are the mother-daughter team of Christy Norland and Janet Bredeman. And stay tuned. Saturday, we got a great lineup. We'll have Greg Tix on the river from 4 to 7. Dan Lentz will be bringing your Back Porch Harmony from 10 to noon. And then that evening after Green Cheese, KAXE After Dark will be hosted by our very own Malachi Coons, and he will be playing all Minnesota music. So what a wonderful Saturday night. Just keep us on that dial or online at KAXE.org. I'm DJ Dang. This is Headwaters. We're going to keep the music rolling right along. Mr. Paul Cawthon has a new record out called Book of Paul. And if you can explain Paul Cawthon to me, I would love to hear it tonight at the Kick It with KAXE event. This is Texas Gravel Road.

That is Meals, M-E-E-L-S. It's the name of the artist. Praise the Sheep is the name of the record, or it's the name of the song off of their record, Across the Raccoon Strait. Paul Cawthon with Texas Gravel Road, Caroline Rose, Yip Yip Yow, and The Police started it off with Voices Inside My Head. 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And speaking of Brainerd, the 89.9 translator is down. But word is, our engineer Steve Noy is down there in Brainerd today. The parts have arrived, and they're getting things back in order. So hopefully we'll have good news for you later today for the Brainerd area listeners. 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Sunny, highs 80 to 89, south winds 5 to 15 miles per hour. Tonight, partly cloudy with temps in the mid to upper 50s. Friday, sunny and hot, highs in the low 90s. Overnight lows in the mid to upper 50s. And Saturday, cooling down just a teensy-weensy bit. Partly sunny, highs 81 to 89. Breezy southeast winds up to 25 miles per hour. Our question of the week is, today is the Kick It with KAXE annual meeting, volunteer appreciation party, and concert mashup. 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What do you love about our volunteer DJs? 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There'll be a Grand Rapids date later this summer, still to be scheduled. 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We are 50 years old. This year, the station started in 1976 on April 23rd, and we'll be celebrating all year long. And part of that celebration is looking back on impactful records from 1976, ones that we thought created a stir, or in a historical sense have some prominence. Looking back, you can say, oh yeah, that record was pretty much a big deal, even if it didn't super-duper blow up in its day. And this week's 1976 Album of the Week is Parliament's The Clones of Dr. Funkenstein, and we're going to hear a little piece about it and then hear a song. As we continue to celebrate our 50th birthday, KAXE KBXE looks back to influential albums from 1976. This week's album is The Clones of Dr. Funkenstein by Parliament. The decades-old collective started out in the late 50s as a doo-wop group called The Parliaments, then morphed into the acid rock crew Funkadelic before becoming the intergalactic Afro-futuristic funk collective known as Parliament. With mastermind George Clinton at the helm, this record is their first to feature James Brown's horn section of Maceo Parker and Fred Wesley, and with bass player extraordinaire Bootsy Collins, also formerly of James Brown's band, holding down the funky rhythms while Clinton sang about clones, motherships, and humans as robots. Parliament was heavily influential in connecting the worlds of R&B, rock and roll, soul, funk, and hip-hop. We want the funk.

the new bluegrass crew, new to me anyways, out of Boston, Massachusetts. Della May is the name of the group. We heard Family Tree off their Magic Accident record. Before that, Creedence Clearwater Revival with Run Through the Jungle, and a very happy birthday to John Fogerty, leader of CCR. He was born on this day in 1945. Out of the West Sahara Desert's Tanari Wen off their new record, Hogar. We heard the song Urga Al Feo, and our 1976 album of the week by Parliament. We heard Children of Production. I'm DJ Dang. 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Tune in this coming Monday at 7:40 for What We're Reading, produced by staff librarian Tammy Bobrowski. This week, Tammy is joined by KAXE News Director Chelsea Perkins to talk with independent journalist and former Bemidji pioneer Justin Glaw. Justin's new book is called If I Am Coming to Your Town, Something Terrible Has Happened. It chronicles his time as a domestic war correspondent and his battle with alcohol addiction. And we'd like to thank the Winnipeg Folk Festival, held this year July 9th to July 12th. The festival presents music from around the world featuring Father John Misty, Sylvan Esso, Jesse Wells, and over 65 more. Hope to see you tonight at KAXE's Kick It with KAXE event. It's a gathering on the patio of Rapids Brewing Company in Grand Rapids. You're going to hear updates from our general manager, Sarah Bignall. There'll be loads of volunteer awards. We'll be celebrating those volunteers. Live music from the Cactus Blossoms and Rangers. Check-in starts at 5 p.m. free and open to all. And Fire in the Village will also be there with a pop-up print tent. You know how they do. And if you don't, go check them out. They're super friendly, and they got really, really creative, cool art things that are kind of make and take. It's all free. And we hope to see you there, because you will see this group that's headlining tonight, from Minneapolis to Cactus Blossoms. This is their song, Mississippi.

0: Happy, happy birthday to Gladys Knight, born on this day in 1944. And of course, there she is with the Pips, singing Midnight Train to Georgia. Before that, Keith Cicola with his song Indian Cars. And the Cactus Blossoms began that set with Mississippi. And you can catch both of them this evening for free at Rapids Brewing in Grand Rapids. Party starts at about 5, and we'll have our annual meeting. Then you'll hear Rangers featuring Keith Cicola and an all-star crew of Iron Range musicians. And then we'll have our volunteer awards. And after that, the Cactus Blossoms will perform to close out the night. It should be a beautiful evening. And we'd love to see you out there. Like I said, it's free. So you have little to none to zero excuses to come on out and hang out. And yeah, we'd just love to see you all. I'm DJ Dang. 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And KAXE is sponsoring the side stage, as always, with acts like Tattletale, Forge North, Laura Hugo, Sugar on the Roof, and the Penny Peaches. 12 Minnesota bands on the patio of Rapids Brewing in Grand Rapids. 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And I'm just going to put out a little hint, that a block party is coming back to Bemidji, and KAXE will be involved on the music end of that at the end of June. We'll have an announcement coming soon. We're going to get back to the music. Coming up at 11 will be the World Cafe. And then at 1 o'clock today, your volunteer on the river host to be Judy Gruey until 4 p.m. And tonight from 7 to 10 over here in Bemidji, David John will be holding it down as your volunteer on-air host. This is a band called Goodnight Moonshine, a husband-wife duo. Their record's called Business Unusual, and this is the song All Night Band.
1: Yeah!

I am not afraid to be angry. I am not afraid to rejoice. I am not afraid to be black. I am not afraid to be white.

That is the voice of Joy Harjo, the 23rd U.S. Poet Laureate and the first Native American. She's of the Muskogee Nation to hold that honor. It's her debut album and produced and played on by bassist Esperanza Spalding. Cool, cool record. We just heard Fear Redux by Joy Harjo. And before that, we heard Automatic, Is It Now, Tyler Ballgame, Sing How I Feel, and Goodnight Moonshine. Started that set off with All Night Band. I'm DJ Dang. This is Headwaters right here on People Powered Radio, KAXE, KBXE. 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And the Brainerd Lakes Chamber of Commerce and Welcome Center is inviting the community to suggest and help choose this year's official Bigfoot name. Today's the last day, so if you're driving through or by the Welcome Center on Highway 371, you can be a part of this new tradition. Past names include Buford and Yeti Betty. I like that one. Official name reveal will be on June 5th. So get in on that mysterious creature naming while you can. Today in 1962, the lead singer of Fine Young Cannibals was born, Roland Gift. Not only is he one heck of a handsome man, he starred in some super cool indie underground movies and led the group Fine Young Cannibals to several big hits. And the group was formed from the bass player and guitar player from the English Beat, part of that two-tone ska movement. When that group fell apart, they created the Fine Young Cannibals with Roland Gift. And today's his birthday, and we are going to hear Johnny Come Home right here by the Fine Young Cannibals.

0: You just heard Sun Little with the song Rabbit, Jeremy Messersmith, Billionaires. 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
1: Don Was has produced his heroes, like the Rolling Stones and Bob Dylan, something that might make us mere mortals a little nervous. And Don Was, too. At a high point in his career, he struggled with writer's block, the result of comparing himself to the stars he was producing. And then one day in the studio with Willie Nelson...
2: It hit me. Oh, but you know something? Willie can't be you. Willie Nelson didn't drop acid and go see the MC5 and the Stooges at the Grandy Ballroom. He didn't have George Clinton play a sock hop at his junior high school.
1: For Producer Week, the man with the best speaking voice in rock and roll joins me to talk about his latest album, Groove in the Face of Adversity, and lessons learned from sitting in front of rock stars.
2: A great artist leaps out of the speakers and gets right in your face. That's what a star is. That's charisma. It's like being photogenic. So this is being audiogenic, and you either got this gift or you don't.
1: It's Don Was in an encore edition of World Cafe.
3: For KAXE News, I'm Megan Buffington with the Up North Report. Students, staff, and community members gathered at Bemidji Charter School Trek North on Tuesday for the third annual Honor the Youth powwow. Larissa Donovan was there and has more.
4: Powwows are often hosted over multiple days, but Trek North's weekday afternoon event featured all the elements, from the sounds of jingle dress dancers, the rhythm of the drum, and the shared food and laughter. Cheyenne Nadeau served on the student powwow committee for the event, which took 5 months to plan. Around 60% of Trek's student body is Indigenous.
5: Expect color guard, dancers, specials, head dancers, the princess, a community of people here celebrating.
4: Nadeau danced fancy shawl, one of the many different styles of dancing and attire at powwows. Memorial Day is often the unofficial kickoff to the powwow season. Leech Lake and White Earth hosted powwows last weekend. All are welcome at powwows, and during certain dances, all are welcome to join in. Samantha Fairbanks is Trek North's American Indian Education Coordinator and has some powwow etiquette suggestions.
6: Ready to enjoy the show. These dancers here put on an excellent show. And another thing that I would say for don'ts is don't misbehave.
4: Nadeau also chimed in with powwow do's and don'ts.
5: Another don't is to not have any negative energy put into here. This entire thing is mainly to put positive energy and just happiness and a lot of community and a gathering with our community just to have fun here and enjoy our time.
4: Powwows can be found nearly every weekend in northern Minnesota with a compiled list at KAXE.org. Larissa Donovan, KAXE News.
3: The DNR's long-awaited electronic licensing system is set to launch June 9th. Recreators will be able to purchase fishing and hunting licenses on the new DNR licensing app. You'll still be able to buy a license online or in person, and you can still carry a physical license if you prefer. Under the new system, you won't need physical durable harvest tags, though paper will still be an option. The new app will allow hunters, trappers, and anglers to validate a harvest even while offline or out of service, and then you can complete registration when you reconnect. The new electronic system will replace the licensing system the state has used for more than 25 years. Fishing license sales will be paused from midnight Tuesday until 11:59 p.m. Monday, June 8th, as the DNR transitions between systems. During that time, anglers can fish without a license, though all regulations and bag limits remain in effect. Find more information at KAXE.org. Governor Tim Walz signed a bill into law Tuesday that enacts new guardrails for kids on social media. The Minnesota Reformer reports the bipartisan law requires parental consent for Minnesotans under 16 to get a social media account. It also bans what advocates call addictive features on children's accounts, like infinite scroll, autoplay video, and push notifications. A trade group representing social media giants like TikTok and Meta urged Walz to veto the legislation. NetChoice says the bill violates the First Amendment rights of platforms and users by imposing content-based restrictions. It says Minnesota will be sued. The bill passed the legislature nearly unanimously. It goes into effect July 2027. The spring sports postseason is in full swing with the softball, track and field, and boys tennis state tournaments next week. There are section softball games and track meets set for later this week. We will have the Northland qualifiers for you once those conclude. But the field is set for the tennis tourney. Northern Minnesota will only have athletes competing in the single A tournament. Rock Ridge will wrap the Northland in the team tourney beginning Tuesday. It's their sixth straight appearance, and they were runners-up last year. The girls' tennis team was the state champion in the fall. The Wolverines also have three entries in the individual tourney. The doubles team of senior Wyatt Frederick and junior Hayden Gonzalez and senior duo Colton Bialke and Aiden Sandness qualified, as did junior Gage Benz in singles. Seniors Ethan Levan of Cloquet and Jet Cornelius of Thief River Falls will also compete in singles. Rounding out the Northland entries is the Crookston duo of senior Reggie Winjum and junior Grant Funk. That's it for the Up North Report. From the KAXE News Desk, I'm Megan Buffington, telling the stories of Northern Minnesota through local news.
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1: From NPR, it's World Cafe. I'm Kaleo, and all week long, we're celebrating the artists who are often behind the scenes, the ones who shape the sounds. It's Producers Week. And from earlier this year, the great Don Was. Take a listen. Don Was, like many people from Detroit, want to remind people of the city's well-deserved reputation as a place that builds things, be it cars, boxers, Motown, or even techno. Today, the Grammy Award-winning producer and bassist joins me to champion yet another thing the Motor City built. His new band, the Pan Detroit Ensemble. Their debut album is called Groove in the Face of Adversity. Coming up, Don Was talks jazz, and you should probably know he's the president of Blue Note Records. We also get into being in the room with guys like Willie Nelson and Paul Simon when the magic happens, and we get the backstory on one of the most curious albums of the 1990s, Garth Brooks' In the Life of Chris Gaines. There are few storytellers better than Don, so stick around. First up, let's listen to the Pan Detroit Ensemble and Midnight Marauders.

0: It's Don Was and the Pan Detroit Ensemble here on World Cafe, covering Fat Freddy's Drop with the song Midnight Marauders. It is from the debut album Groove in the Face of Adversity. The bassist, producer, and president of Blue Note Records is my guest today. I am Kaleo. It is World Cafe. Don, it is so nice to meet. Thank you for being here. Welcome back to the show.
1: Yeah, thank you very much. Great show. It's an honor to be here. Well,
0: that means a lot to us. I looked back through your discography. This is the first time your full name is on the tin, man.
1: Good observation.
0: And I think that means a lot. Tell me about the Don Was Pan Detroit Ensemble. What's the story of this project?
1: There's a great musician, Terrence Blanchard, jazz trumpet player, but he also composes opera, won Oscars for film scores. Mm-hmm. He was curating a series of Detroit jazz nights for the Detroit Symphony Orchestra. And so he called me up and asked if I wanted to do one. And I said, yeah, of course, man. And then it hit me that I didn't have a band and I didn't have any songs.
0: Whoops.
1: So I thought back to a time in the early 90s when I first got on a roll as a producer. Mm-hmm. And in short order, I ended up working with a lot of my heroes. I was in the studio with Bob Dylan, with Mick and Keith, with Willie Nelson, Kris Kristofferson, Brian Wilson, Leonard Cohen, arguably some of the greatest songwriters of our time. And it was an incredible period, but one byproduct of it was that it gave me severe writer's block for about 5 years. Because every time I sit down at the piano, I play for 15 seconds, and I go, well, what is the point of this, man? You know, it's like Brian Wilson lives a mile away from me. Just let's give him the lyric. And so I got nothing done for 5 years. And then one day I was in the studio with Willie, again, lamenting the fact that I can never be Willie Nelson.
0: People, yeah.
1: But it hit me. Oh, but you know something? Willie can't be you. Willie Nelson didn't drop acid and go see the MC5 and the Stooges at the Grandy Ballroom. He didn't have George Clinton play a sock hop at his junior high school. There's something about growing up in Detroit that was incredible. So in the music business, record companies tend to think that if you're different from whatever's fashionable, you're a marketing problem.
0: Yes.
1: I think the thing that makes you different from everybody else is your superpower.
0: It's a selling point.
1: Yeah. That's really your only prayer as an artist, is to be the best version of yourself.
0: Yeah.
1: So I applied that lesson to solve my Terrence Blanchard dilemma, which was, all right, if you're going to put something together, don't try to be like the other jazz artists on Blue Note Records.
0: Sure.
1: You're not Robert Glasper. You didn't grow up in Houston, and, you know, be yourself.
0: Find your lane.
1: So I called 8 people, the best musicians I've played with in Detroit, and we got together in a room to rehearse, and after about 10 minutes of playing on something, I knew that there was a chemistry there.
0: Yeah. You talk about how emotional impact is more important necessarily than technical proficiency, and this sounds like it's a case where you have the technical proficiency of the artist, but they have that emotional impact. Is part of that from the fact that this is a Detroit-centric project, you think?
1: Well, I think there's something unique to Detroit music that probably stems from the fact that after World War II, people came from all over the world to mm-hmm. work in the auto factories, and they brought their cultures with them.
0: Yeah.
1: So there's certain things like just genre not mattering at all.
0: It's so true.
1: Because if you start blending cultures over a period of time, it all becomes one big culture. And I do know that there's a pretty good history of people all over the globe responding to the sound of Detroit music. But still, we don't want to be like the Detroit Historical Museum either, you know?
0: No, music is constantly evolving. It's not behind glass.
1: No, definitely. And so the idea is to absorb the fundamentals of what came before you and then use it to create something new.
0: Yeah. This is a perfect example to talk about this next song. You're listening to World Cafe. We're here with Don Was. You're no stranger to the music of Hank Williams. You did a cover album with Orchestra Was back in 97.
1: Very good.
0: There's a cover of I Ain't Got Nothing But Time, originally recorded in 1946. Talk about a song that might just fall apart if you spin it on a record. Before I play folks a snippet of it, why do you like this song?
1: Well, when I did that Orchestra Was album, mm-hmm. it was I was trying to find what to do after was stopped playing. Right? And my partner in that band, David, he is one of the greatest lyricists I ever heard in my life, you know? And I didn't know how to replace him. So, but what I thought was, if we're going to start something new, I don't want the songwriting to be the thing that holds the band back. So who's the greatest lyricist you can think of? All right, Hank Williams. So let's just do Hank Williams songs, but we'll do them our way. He's unimpeachable. And, you know, you've got a soulful message to impart if you do a Hank Williams song.
0: From 1946, let's take a listen to I Ain't Got Nothing But Time.

0: anytime.
1: That's Hank Williams, recorded over 70 years ago. Almost 80 years ago this year.
2: Yeah.
1: I ain't got nothing but time. You're going to hear Don Was and his band covering it in just a moment. You know, I remember when I was at a barbershop about a decade ago, there was an old poster on the wall. I don't know if it was a reproduction, but it was like Hank Williams in concert, the maestro of sad songs.
2: Ooh,
1: and yeah, I loved that. There is something about how he evokes emotion in his writing. How do you translate that when you're taking this country song and making it something very jazzy, very R&B?
2: You try to match the emotions behind it. Hank Williams did an interesting thing. I think it had to do with the nature of the gigs he played. He was playing roadhouses and bars, right?
1: Tough places.
2: Yeah, and your job is to keep people there having a party and drinking, right? And selling liquor.
1: Yeah.
2: That's the job of the responsibility of the musician, right? So he had these incredibly sad songs, like, you know, like Cold, Cold Heart, or I'm So Lonesome I Could Cry, man, or any of the Luke the Drifter stuff. Man, it's the saddest music you're ever going to hear. But if you played that, you'd bum off the audience and they'd all go home. So if you listen to Cold, Cold Heart is a great example of setting a really sad lyric to a very happy major key song. I think done tactically to keep people in the roadhouse drinking.
3: Why can't I free your doubtful mind and melt your cold, cold heart?
2: Let me put it this way. If we went into a diamond store to buy diamonds, they don't set the diamond out on ice cubes for you to see. They put it on black velvet because the contrast in color makes the diamond stand out more. You wouldn't know what the diamond looked like if they put it on ice, right? Do the same with music. We tried to do that with Was Not Was.
1: Yeah.
2: Even the goofy big hit Walk the Dinosaur is a dark song about mankind blowing itself up and back into the Stone Age. That's what that song's about.
1: But people miss the point. They think it's a cute
2: song. Well, you know, if you want to just dance, that's fine. And if you want to go deeper with it, it's there.
1: Those are the best songs in my
2: opinion. I think so, yeah. The listener is your co-writer when you're writing good songs. Because they can project their own inner lives onto the song.
1: Let's take a listen to I Ain't Got Nothing But Time. It's Don Was and the Pan Detroit Ensemble here on World Cafe.

0: It's World Cafe, Don Was, and the Pan Detroit Ensemble from their new album, Groove in the Face of Adversity, a cover of I Ain't Got Nothing But Time, originally performed by Hank Williams. Don Was is my guest. I'm Kaleo. This is World Cafe. So not a huge surprise that you produced this album. Mm-hmm. What's different when you're producing yourself versus working with other musicians? Do you have a different set of guidelines on how you work?
1: It's harder, man, because when I'm producing, I think of Ben Franklin flying a kite, right? Ben standing on the ground holding the rope down while the kite's soaring in the clouds, right? Mm-hmm. And that's what the artist is supposed to do when they're making a record, and they shouldn't have to worry about practical things or even objectivity about whether the music's any good or not. They should just be out there in the creative ether mm-hmm. doing it. But someone's got to tether the thing down. They're almost two different brain functions.
0: So what have you found to be the best solution for yourself?
1: Take your time. not necessarily overwork a song, but just be spontaneous, lay the stuff down, don't think about it, mm-hmm. and come back and see if you got to where you wanted to go. I would say even worse than self-consciousness, the biggest hazard in making records is just being good. Any knucklehead can make a good record. But what good? That's not. It's got to be great, man. It's got to get under your skin.
0: How do you give yourself grace? Because no one can bat 1,000, with the exception of maybe a handful of savant geniuses, and we all know them by their first name.
1: Yeah. Well, I read an interview with Woody Allen, where he said, if you get 40% of what you're envisioning actually on the screen, mm-hmm. you're doing well. And I thought, no, I'm not buying that, man. I was talking with John Mayer about it a couple mm-hmm. of weeks ago. I told him that story. I said, what percentage do you accept? And he said, I accept nothing less than 100%. And I can vouch for that, having made 3 records with him, that he'll stay in there and fight to get that song 2% better.
0: Wow. And your job as a producer is to help them explore that space without having to worry about the things that would get in the way of that creativity.
1: I think that's exactly right. I told Solomon Burke once when I was working with him that my philosophy towards casting everybody who's working on the record mm-hmm. is I want to be the worst guy, the dumbest guy in the room. And in that instance, it was not what Solomon Burke was looking to hear. It scared
0: him. I'm hiring you. I'm paying you.
1: Yeah, right. You're supposed to be the best guy, not just in the room, but in the world, or else get me that guy. But the truth is, I want to be the worst guy. I can take the guitar from somebody and say, no, play it like this, play these notes. But I would rather have somebody there who I don't have to say that to. I've actually never done that in a session. Now, give me that guitar.
0: It strikes me as a very bizarre thing, even if it was a baby band or the Rolling Stones, that it you know, it would be damaging to the artist in different ways, but it would be damaging nonetheless.
1: Yeah. Some people do that. There are auteur producers who are really good at that, and you hire them to put you into their world.
0: Their box, yeah.
1: And that's a perfectly legitimate means of doing business, by the way. I don't have any judgment about that. Daniel Lanois is a great example of someone who builds these brilliant atmospheres and then drops an artist into the middle of it. And it could be Bob Dylan. It could be Emmylou Harris. That's one way of doing it. That's not what I do well.
0: I would be so worried about analysis paralysis if you had every equalizer, every compressor, every piece of gear. Yeah. You just sit there and go, all right, well, you could take forever to make a record if you wanted to.
1: And some people do. There are producers. Mutt Lange is a great example of a producer who makes impeccable records. His records are so well done, man, so great, and have been so popular. And he's notoriously meticulous about everything, but it pays dividends.
0: You got to know what you're signing up for as an artist.
1: I'll tell you a story, man. One time I was producing Willie Nelson, and we we're going to cut Paul Simon's song, American Tune. So we asked Paul to come in and play acoustic guitar on the song. So it's just Paul and Willie. And I booked the studio for about 2 o'clock in the afternoon. And then I booked a band to come in at 6. And we were going to cut some more songs. How hard can this be? Paul wrote the song, plays it live all the time, knows the part. Willie learned the song and sang it beautifully, absolutely beautifully. Well, at 10 p.m., I sent the band home because Paul was so meticulous about getting it right. Mm-hmm. But he wasn't wrong. It wasn't goofiness. He was actually improving it. Around midnight, he puts his coat on. He said, all right, I'm going to split, but do something really special in the bridge. And he said, I said, no, don't go. I said, what's special to me is going to be different to you. What do you think it should be? Mm. He said, well, I do have an idea. He said, I'm going to sing a part in the microphone, just record it, and then get someone to play it. So it's the part of the song that goes, I dreamed I was dying. Right. So we play that part back, and he's going to lay down this vocal part for us to copy later. He goes, go back. 3 o'clock in the morning, he finally has a part that's in there. I was in the studio. Mark O'Connor, virtuoso violinist, and Paul Franklin, pedal steel player. They hung around to watch Paul work.
0: Oh, my gosh.
1: Mark O'Connor tried to figure out what Paul had sung on the tape and couldn't get it. There's a guy who plays with symphony orchestras. It was so complex and crazy rhythm, but Paul Franklin, using Nashville number notation, was able to decipher it. And Paul stayed, and Paul Franklin played the part on the steel. And it's so great. If you want, you can play the bridge.
0: Who am I to argue with a radio host who knows a good sound cue?
1: Well, yeah, listen to the steel part, the pedal steel part in this section of the song, and you can hear what Paul Simon came up with.
0: Let's take a listen. It's Willie Nelson here on World Cafe.

0: We come on the ship they call the Mayflower. We come on the ship that sails the moon.
1: Pretty cool to be in the room when that moment with Willie Nelson happened. Don was my guest. The Grammy Award-winning producer and bassist's new album with the Pan Detroit Ensemble is called Groove in the Face of Adversity. There's still plenty more to come with Don, including his thoughts on why he's not so worried about AI in music. And I learn more about one of the most unusual albums of the 1990s. That's next on World Cafe.
2: 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Good morning, I'm Dan Gannon. Weather today, sunny, highs 80 to 89, south winds 5 to 15 miles per hour, and tonight partly cloudy with temps in the mid to upper 50s. Friday, sunny and hot in the low 90s, overnight lows in the mid to upper 50s, and Saturday, partly sunny, highs in the mid 80s, breezy southeast winds gusting up to 25 miles per hour. And for our KAXE question of the week, we are asking you, what do you love about our volunteer DJs? The annual meeting and concert Kick It with KAXE is today. You're invited to join us at the gathering on the patio of Rapids Brewing. We'll be celebrating our volunteer DJs, and we'll have live music from the Cactus Blossoms and Rangers. It all starts at 5 p.m., and it's free and open to all. Coming up at 1 o'clock, your volunteer on the river DJ host will be Judy Gruey until 4 p.m. And tonight from 7 o'clock until 10 out of the KBXE studios will be David John. Now let's get you back to the World Cafe.
1: Welcome back. It's World Cafe. I'm Stephen Kaleo. We are talking with bassist, producer, and president of Blue Note Records, Don Was. His latest album is with his new group, the Pan Detroit Ensemble. It's called Groove in the Face of Adversity. Let's jump back in.
3: You have some incredible credits to your name as a producer. Stones, Bonnie Raitt, Willie Nelson, Leonard Cohen, we can go on and on. But there was one aspiring singer-songwriter in the 90s that you produced that nobody had ever heard of before, a guy named Chris Gaines. Which, the laugh is because that was Garth Brooks' alter ego in disguise.
4: Right.
3: And it just an incredibly weird story of music history from the 90s. What was the pitch to you? Did you know what you were getting into when this happened?
4: I did, but it changed in the middle. He said, you know, I'm making a movie. He and Babyface were making a movie together, and Garth was going to be in it playing as a murder mystery. He was concerned that because he was playing a character, and he was, at that time, he was the biggest recording artist in the world. He thought people wouldn't be able to see past Garth. So the idea was a year ahead of the movie, he was going to release the fictitious character's greatest hits. It was a movie promotion, but it was the coolest idea I'd ever heard.
3: So meta. It was ahead of the time meta.
4: Yeah. And he'd actually picked songs that were different styles, so it could have sounded like a greatest hits record of things that were accumulated over a period of time. And so we cut this record. He asked me to produce it, and the first song we cut, I had just had an incredible experience with him, because a great artist leaps out of the speakers and gets right in your face. That's what a star is. That's charisma. It's like being photogenic. Why do people hire, you know, Claudia Schiffer to model a pair of jeans? Because when you see her, she's photogenic. She leaps off the page and draws your attention to the ad. So this is being audiogenic. And it's not something they can teach you in music school. It's not something you can build and evolve into. You either got this gift or you don't. Garth stepped up to the microphone, and his voice jumped out of the speakers so far that it was almost like he was behind me.

0: the new album Groove in the Face of Adversity. Don Was is my guest. So you've been with Blue Note, what, 15 years
1: now?
0: Yeah,
1: I'm in my 15th year, yeah.
0: How's the gig changed? Because a lot has happened with regard to technology, I think, that that changes how people do that. And with such a legendary label, I would be curious how you sort of guide the label through that.
1: There are differences, like dramatic differences in how you distribute music, mm-hmm. how you market music, how you reach people with the information, and even how you make records. Changing dramatically. But the mission is still the same. The mission is to create music that gets under people's skin, makes them feel something, helps them make sense out of their lives. So that's the same as it's ever been.
0: Like, I don't think this is a Blue Note problem, what I'm about to bring up, because I think that Blue Note has a legacy and its mission seems counterculture to maybe the big three.
1: Yeah.
0: But when you've got Universal Music Group out there signing a deal to release AI-generated music, yeah. like, is that a harbinger you have to worry about?
1: I'm actually not that worried about AI.
0: Please tell me more, because that sentence hurts my head when I have to say that.
1: Yeah,
0: that
1: there's a lot of fear and misconception about it. Like, there always... I'll give you an example. In 1982, mm-hmm. I went into a music store that my buddy was working in. And he said, come here, you got to go in the back room. I got to show you something. And he opens up a box, and it's the Lin 1 drum machine, which was a radical departure from other drum boxes that had existed up until that point, because it was the first one to use digital recordings of real drums. And every drummer in the world was like, you can't do this. We got to pass laws about this. This is going to be the end of drummers. And all right, so I got it. And yes, it could keep perfect time, but I didn't do much with it except make demos and then call a drummer. But in the hands of a better musician like Prince, listen to When Doves Cry, that drum part. No drummer on earth could have come up with that part, could have played it with that mechanized precision, or even gotten those sounds out of real drums. That was Prince messing with the parameters of the Lin drum.
0: Using the technology.
1: Yeah. It didn't put drummers out of business. It didn't take soul out of music. It was just another color for Prince to paint with. In the hands of an artist, you do something cool with the technology. So that doesn't scare me. I believe that, man, we've talked about it three times in this interview. You got to make soulful music that communicates to people on an emotional level, and I don't think AI is going to do that. I think AI can reflect back on things that have already happened and suggest some things that a good artist can then use.
0: Uses a jumping off point.
1: Yeah, I think it's a good collaboration tool. So I'm not afraid of that. What I am afraid of is technology companies having zero respect for intellectual property and using these models, training these models on people's work and not compensating them for that. There have to be precedents set mm-hmm. for compensation. And that's what I think UMG is trying to do. If we don't make the deals with the technology companies and you leave it to legislation or executive orders, it's not going to go in the artist's favor.
0: My guest today has been Don Was. Don, absolute pleasure to meet. Congratulations on the new album. I hope you have a wonderful tour, and I'm sure we'll see you down the road again soon.
1: Thank you, Claire.
0: You got it.
1: Yes, man.
0: It's Don Was. I'm Kaleo. We're back in a minute with more World Cafe.
2: 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Good morning. My name is Dan Gannon. An all-Iron Range cast of grades 3 through 12 presents The Sound of Music May 28th to the 31st at Merritt Auditorium in Mountain Iron. 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Please slow down. 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The College of St. Scholastica, Bemidji State University, and the Bemidji Long-Term Storm Recovery Group are launching a community-based research study to learn how the June 2025 derecho affected people. 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
3: Well, that was a lot of fun. Welcome back to World Cafe. I am Kaleo. Thanks again to Don Was. Don Was in the Pan Detroit Ensemble's debut album. It's called Groove in the Face of Adversity. It's available now. There's an extended cut of the interview on our YouTube channel at World Cafe. And if you dig it, please be sure to like and subscribe. Hat tip to our senior producer, Kimberly Janod, for her work on the session. And we round out the hour with a few Don Was productions. Here's Willie Nelson, The Harder They Come.
4: Well, they tell me.

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0: Don Was produced that from Bonnie Raitt, Thing Called Love. 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We make the show from WXPN at the University of Pennsylvania in Philly. I'm Kaleo. We'll catch you on the next World Cafe from NPR.
1: 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And by the estate of Joan B. Kroc, whose bequest serves as an enduring investment in the future of public radio and seeks to help NPR produce programming that meets the highest standards of public service in journalism and cultural expression.
2: 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My name is Dan Gannon. Thanks so much for being here, and thank you so much for all of your support. 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The parts have been ordered and are getting installed today. 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Weather in the listening region today, sunny, highs in the mid to upper 80s, south winds 5 to 15 miles per hour, and tonight, temps will be in the mid to upper 50s. Friday, a little bit hotter, sunny, and highs in the low 90s. Overnight lows in the mid to upper 50s. And Saturday, partly sunny with highs 81 to 89. Breezy southeast winds up to 25 miles per hour. We'd like to hear from you. 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What do you love about our volunteer DJs? 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Coming up at 1 o'clock today, your volunteer on the river DJ will be Judy Gruey, bringing you great music until 4 p.m. And tonight, from 7 o'clock until 10, will be David John bringing you great music. 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
0: From NPR, it's World Cafe. Hey, I am Kaleo. What's old is new. Coming up, two songs that sound old but are new, and that's the point. Including some garage rock from Sharp Pins. From a basement in Chicago to Hitsville, USA, you've got some Motown sounds at play on the new track from Steven Sanchez. And if you would like a new song that sounds old yet new, may I introduce you to the latest from the Black Crowes. Plus, two performances in the archives from Alabama Shakes and the XX. That's coming your way on World Cafe.
3: This is the set list on KAXE, where we highlight live music around the area for the upcoming week. I'm Malachi Coons. We are looking at two shows this Thursday and Sunday, May 28th and 31st in Grand Rapids and Bemidji. First up, Ticket with KAXE is this Thursday at Rapids Brewing in Grand Rapids with the Cactus Blossoms and the Rangers. The full event begins at 5:30, and alongside the KAXE annual meeting and volunteer appreciation, the two Minnesota groups will take the stage for an evening of outdoor music. Starting things off will be the Keith Sokola-led Rangers, an Iron Range collective who released their debut late last year. They feature Tim Saxhog of Trampled by Turtles, Rich Matson and Jermaine Gemberling, Paul Metza, and more. Closing out the night are the alt-country duo The Cactus Blossoms, who have won praise for their Everly Brothers and Roy Orbison-inspired sound. The brothers Paige Burkham and Jack Torrey will be joined on stage by two of Minnesota's finest musicians in Jake and Jeremy Hansen of groups like Grandma's Boyfriend, Tapes and Tapes, and countless more. It's the Cactus Blossoms and Keith Sokola's Rangers this Thursday at Rapids Brewing in Grand Rapids, starting at 5:30. Jumping all the way to Sunday, Antonio Arce will be at Lake Bemidji State Park for Music Under the Pines at 2 p.m. The summer series takes place at the park's outdoor amphitheater, and Arce plays Latin American music of the 70s in a style he calls Musica Romantica, featuring boleros and trova and fingerpicked guitar. Antonio Arce this Sunday at Lake Bemidji State Park. The set list is made possible by the Arts and Cultural Heritage Fund.
4: I don't think there's a hard and fast rule about this, but if you got an hour of music to play, you could do a whole lot worse than start in with cumbia. Here are the Blazers on the Cafe.

0: an album that turns 20 this year. Originally released in 2006, Amy Winehouse off of Back to Black, it is Rehab. Michigander with Giving Up. We go into the archives for performances from Alabama Shakes and the XX when we get back to World Cafe.
1: 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Hope you're staying cool out there and having a great day. My name is Dan Gannon. After Dark is our late-night Saturday show outside the normal KAXE mix. Tune in after Green Cheese at 9 p.m. to hear punk, hip-hop, electronic, metal-themed shows, and more. 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From Rhymesayers' deep cuts and early 2000s punk to the experimental sounds of Marijuana Death Squads and Dua Sale, it's all on After Dark this week. Our thanks goes out to Clockout Brewing in partnership with Buckinaga Social Club, Fire in the Village, and Iron Range Radiance, presenting a runway fashion show and drag performances. 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
0: Welcome back to World Cafe, live from the archives, pulling out live performances from bands and artists who have visited over the years. Maybe I'm manifesting, because the two artists I'm going to play for you, it's been a while since we've had a full-length album from them, and maybe there is new music on the horizon. Starting with Alabama Shakes, who dropped their first song in several years last year, and made their first visit to World Cafe way back in 2012. Here's Boys and Girls, live from the archives.

0: Oye Como Va from Santana here on The Cafe. Before that, Beastie Boys using a steel drum cover of that Santana classic that made up the melody of Body Movin'. And Steven Sanchez at the top with Sweet Love. We're back in a minute with more World Cafe.
1: 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I'm Dan Gannon. 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

My Morning Jacket from their latest album is That's Time Waited. And before we run out of time, I want to get a few more in, including this one from the Black Crowes and their new record, A Pound of Feathers. It's called It's Like That.

0: Wrapping up this edition of World Cafe with a trip around the globe, courtesy of Big Audio Dynamite. And Black Crowes, It's Like That. Their new record is A Pound of Feathers. That does it for us on The Cafe. Appreciate you listening, and thanks to our affiliates nationwide who make this show possible. We produce this program from WXPN at the University of Pennsylvania in Philadelphia. That's it. That's all. That's everything we're going to do today. We'll see you on the next World Cafe.
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And thank you. Weather around our region, beautiful day, sunny with highs 80 to 89, winds out of the south 5 to 15 miles an hour, and tonight partly cloudy with temps in the mid to the upper 50s. And Friday's looking hot and sunny again with highs 90 to 92, overnight lows in the mid to upper 50s. I'm Judy Gruey here on the river this afternoon with lots of music ready for you today. First up is going to be Big Bywater Call. This one is Only.

And kicking off on the river this afternoon, we had Bywater Call up to start with Only from their EP, No One Else. And following them, it was Burn. It's a brand new single out from Fulton Lee. Then we heard Orville Peck and Allison Russell with Chemical Sunset. It's on the 2024 album Stampede, Volume 1. Excuse me, Jalen Rakai and Jordan Rakai and Jalen Naganda finished up there with their single, What It Gave Me. 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I'm Judy Gruey, and this is On the River. The annual meeting and concert ticket with KAXE is today. You're invited to join us at a gathering on the patio of Rapids Brewing in Grand Rapids with updates from the year, volunteer awards, and live music from the Cactus Blossoms and Rangers. 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Watermark Art Center has their final poetry slam of the season today, May 28th, Thursday, at Fozzie's Barbecue in Bemidji. 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And now Joy Oladokun has a brand new single out. This is Zombie.

And that last one there was Green-Eyed Lady, Jesse Roper's new single. Joy Oladokun has a new single out, and we heard Zombie to start the set today. Marcus King and the Marcus King Band were next. That was Somebody Else featuring Jesse Wells from Darling Blue, and we heard Brandi Carlile's latest, Life on the Run. I'm Judy Gruey. 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This is Postcard.

And Zena Delphia gave us Postcard from her new album to start there. The new album is Boutique. Josiah and Bonneville's was next with Going Gone from As Is. We also had Cat Clyde. That was Dark Back from her new album, Mud, Blood, Bone. And finishing up the set was Matter of Time Blues from Chris Tapp and the Cold Stairs on their release screen. 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I'm your volunteer host, Judy Gooey. 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And we've got Laura Evans and the Sinelli Brothers up now. Here's their single, Out Here on My Own.

And Laura Evans and the Sinelli Brothers led off there. We heard their single Out Here on My Own. And then it was Devin Gilfillian and Corey Wong with IRL. That's from the album Time Will Tell. Alice Bailey followed them with a recut of Growing Roots. And the last one there was Catching Bodies, a single out from Seikyu. I'm Judy Gruey. 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Our weather around the region, looking pretty good for the rest of the day. Sunny with highs 80 to 89. Winds out of the south 5 to 15. And tonight, partly cloudy with temps in the mid to the upper 50s. Friday, sunny and hot with highs 90 to 92 and overnight lows in the mid to upper 50s. Saturday's looking partly sunny with highs 81 to 89. The wind's a bit breezy southeast up to 25 miles an hour. And we are in the 2 o'clock hour now. That means it's time for our album of the week. This week it's Massive Negroni, and this is Sweet Meg now with Slippin' Mules.

And that was Some Kind of Lover, Holly Rogers' single out earlier this year. Then KJ gave us Fantasy Game. And leading off the hour was Sweet Meg with Slippin' Meals. It's on our album of the week, Massive Negroni. And Sweet Meg is a jazz, blues, and swing singer releasing her seventh studio album. She's a regular collaborator with Postmodern Jukebox, a popular collective on YouTube covering modern pop songs from the 20s, 30s, and 40s sounds. Tell us what you think of our album of the week. You can text 218-326-1234. And let's see. Listen to the Season Watch Pod with hosts Charlie Mitchell, Heidi Holton, John Latimer, and a rotating cast of characters. Season Watch is for the curious, filled with the delights of nature. And the Forest History Center in Grand Rapids offers a warbler walk this Saturday, May 30th, from 7 to 9 a.m. Meet at the parking lot and dress for the weather. 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And let's see, what do we got coming up here now? It's Mark Broussard and Josh Smith. This is Fever.

And Mark Broussard was up first in that set. That was Fever featuring Josh Smith from Chance Worth Taking. Then we had Kat Eaton with Break Free. It's on her album What Happens Now. And Robin Ford gave us Make My Own Weather from his new release, Two Shades of Blue. 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I'm your volunteer host, Judy Gurry. 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After Dark is our late-night Saturday show outside the normal KAXE mix. Tune in after Green Cheese at 9 p.m. to hear punk, hip-hop, electronic, metal-themed shows, and more. Tune in this week for an all-Minnesota edition with Minnesota mixtape host Malachi Coons. From Rhymesayers, Deep Cuts, and early 2000s punk to the experimental sounds of Marijuana Death Squads and Dua Sela. It's all local on After Dark this week. The All Things Vintage Flea Market is tomorrow, Friday, May 29th from 4 to 7, and Saturday, May 30th from 8 to 2 at the Beltrami County Fairgrounds in Bemidji. 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Arlo Parks is up now. This is Jetta from her album Ambiguous Desire.

And we just heard Heartstop from the Revivalists on their upcoming album, Get It On. Starlo Parks was first up there with Jetta from Ambiguous Desire, which came out last month. It was Jalen Nagonda next. Hang It On the Shelf is from his new album, Doctrine of Love. And Yana gave us Undo Me from her EP, Exit Strategy. 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I'm Judy Gooey, a volunteer host for the afternoon. Festival Rialto is Saturday, June 13th, with Wild Horses, Good Morning Bedlam, Mike Munson Trio, Tom Stika, Kelly Smith, and others. 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And the Hibbing Tourist Center is hosting a community Climb the Mine hike that starts at the Greyhound Bus Museum and winds through historic old Hibbing this Saturday, May 30th at 8 a.m. Proceeds benefit the Hibbing Tourist and Senior Center. 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And here's Loaded Honey now. This is Lessons.

And Loaded Honey was up to start there with Lessons from Love Made Trees. Then it was Jalen Naganda following with Doctrine of Love from his album of the same name. We heard Say She She. That was Bandit from their Cut and Reline release. And the last one there was Two Trains from Ty Myers and Marcus King on the album Heavy on the Soul. I'm Judy Gruey. You've been listening to On the River. 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Oh, and our weather around the listening area is great today. Sunny with highs 80 to 89. Winds out of the southwest 5 to 15. Tonight, partly cloudy with temps in the mid to the upper 50s. And running into Friday tomorrow, that sun continues. And it's going to be hot with highs 90 to 92. Overnight lows in the mid to upper 50s. Saturday, partly sunny with highs 81 to 89. And a breezy southeast winds with some gusts up to 25 miles an hour. Let us listen to something new from Danielle Nicole now. Here's Tug of War from her brand new album, Fireflies.

And that was Danielle Caesar. They're finishing up with Call on Me from Son of Spurgy. Leading off, that was a new release from Danielle Nicole. That was Tug of War from Fireflies, her new album just out this last week. Jordan Rakai and Femi Colioso were next with It Never Ends from their EP Between Us. And then we heard Brooke Combe with Dancing at the End of the World from her album of the same name. 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I'm Judy Gruy. This is On the River. Are you a sustaining member of KAXE, KBXE? 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And here's Lisa Chiodo now. This is Kira.

Excuse me. Lisa Chiodo was first up there with Kira. And Keeping My Mind Off of You came from Blue Water Highway on their album Waiting on a Wonder. Bywater Call gave us Hold Me Down. And the last one there was Fulton Lee, If She Was the One, featuring Isaac Cobb. And it's a single out from those two. 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And here's something fun. 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And we get a head start on spring. Whoops, going the wrong way here. Okay. So Bad Flamingo is up now. This is Days of Mellow.

And that was Monrovia there with Heavy Foot from their Bloodline album. Bad Flamingo was up to start. That was a single, Days of Mellow. And following them, we heard Good Run from Marcus King and the Marcus King Band on their album Darling Blue. And Southern Avenue gave us So Much Love from their family album. I'm Judy Gruey. 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And the First Friday Art Walk is June 5th from 4 to 7 at various locations throughout downtown Grand Rapids. The event includes a reception at the McCrossey Art Center for two new exhibits. And let's see, we're heading into our last set this afternoon. S.G. Goodman is coming up, and here's her song, I'm in Love.

And finishing up on the river this afternoon, S.G. Goodman was up first with I'm in Love from her album Planting by the Signs. Then it was Cruisin'. It's a new single out from Sam Morrow. Cat Clyde gave us The Wild One from her Mud, Blood, Bone. And topping off the show, that was Jordan Mackay and Tom McFarlane with Easy to Love. I'm Judy Gruey. You've been listening to On the River this afternoon. This is 91.7 KAXE, Grand Rapids, 90.5 KPXE, Bagley, Bemidji, 89.9 Brainerd, and on your smart speaker. 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Beautiful day today, sunny with highs 80 to 89. And partly cloudy this tonight with temperatures in the mid to upper 50s. And tomorrow, sunny and hot with highs 90 to 92. Overnight lows in the mid to upper 50s. It's been great to have you on the river with me this afternoon. And it's time now for All Things Considered.

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1: 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I'm Andrew DeZingel. 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

On today's date, May 28th, 1992, a chestnut-sided warbler says, "Please, please, please to meet ya," as I walk by the sauna. These birds are stout little warblers that oftentimes nest within, 2 to 6 feet of the ground. Usually they build their nest in some shrub. They like unforested lands. They like lands that are kind of brushy and shrubby, or edges where they can get out into open areas while they're looking for food, or kind of jump back into the brush and take cover. They fly low and they exploit the undersides of many leaves in their search for insects. So they're a kind of a handy little bird to have around your area because they're helping to keep the insect populations in check.

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1: 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I'm Andrew DeZingle. 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There is a grand opening for the new Deer River Dog Park Sunday, May 31st from 11 to 1. The park is in the Robert Lundeen Community Recreation Area, north of Deer River off Highway 6. Official leash cutting at 11:30, with time for dogs and families to explore and play together. 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
3: With headlines from around the state, I'm Zan Holston. A judge paused work on one of Minnesota's biggest data center projects. A Goodhue County judge issued a temporary restraining order blocking construction work on Project Skyway, a nearly 500-acre Google-backed data center development in Pine Island near Rochester. The Minnesota Center for Environmental Advocacy sued the city and developer Ryan Companies, saying environmental review did not go far enough on questions about water, power, noise, light, potential pollution, and other impacts like traffic. The city says the project went through an alternative urban area-wide review. Ryan Company says it's reviewing the order and considering next steps. Meanwhile, Invergrove Heights delayed a decision on whether its data center moratorium should apply to a project that was already filed. Clever is seeking city approval for a 54,000-square-foot data center at the former Travel Tags building. But some council members want the project included in a one-year moratorium while the city develops its data center rules.
4: It protects health and safety and welfare of our residents. It gives us time to study this and figure out what is appropriate for data centers in Invergrove Heights.
3: Clever says it submitted its application before the moratorium, that zoning allows data centers at the current site, and warned delaying the project for reasons other than zoning could expose the city to legal risk. The council tabled the issue Tuesday night and plans to review it again June 8th. Rural organizers say Minnesota communities considering data centers should learn a lesson from the carbon pipeline fight. Summit Carbon Solutions switched its previous carbon storage pipeline route from Minnesota and the Dakotas to now run through Iowa and Nebraska to Wyoming. Environmental group CURE tells Public News Service the shift shows why communities should press big companies for enforceable details, not just promises, including water, energy, land use, and long-term local costs. Summit Carbon says Minnesota could still be part of a future pipeline phase. From social media rules for kids to a way for food shelves to receive more eggs, a new batch of 2026 session bills is now law. Governor Tim Walz signed bills allowing grocers to donate eggs to food shelves up to 30 days past their quality assurance date. Another law sets requirements for social media accounts used by children 15 and under, including parental consent. And voters will decide a constitutional amendment this fall, asking whether to increase school district funding from the permanent school fund by 2% without raising income or property taxes. A few other end-of-session bills are still awaiting a signature. As school lets out, Minnesota families who rely on food help have a couple ways to stretch the grocery budget this summer. About 100 farmers markets across the state accept SNAP benefits, and through Market Bucks, shoppers using EBT can get a dollar-for-dollar match up to $10 per market visit. Rachel Holmes with the food group tells Public News Service fresh produce often costs more at grocery stores, and farmers markets can balance cost with the health benefits of fresh produce.
5: More access to nutritious foods can reduce chronic illnesses, keeps medical costs down, and especially for children, access can support a healthier child growth.
3: Minnesota families who qualify for summer food assistance should watch for Sunbucks EBT cards in the mail. Eligible children receive $120 for summer groceries loaded onto a Sunbucks card. Most are automatically enrolled if the household already participates in SNAP, MFIP, foster care, or free and reduced price school meals. Fond du Lac Tribal and Community College is getting a $9.2 million boost for Ojibwe language revitalization. The Cloquet College says the Bush Foundation grant will support an 8-year effort focused on adult language learners, immersion in community programs, and preserving the voices of first language speakers. Part of the plan includes a new Ojibwe language documentation and preservation research center. The college also plans to explore a bachelor's degree program in Ojibwe language. And finally, getting kids outside could be part of the prescription for better mental health this summer. As Mental Health Awareness Month winds down and summer ramps up, Olmsted County's Park RX, or Park Prescription Program, encourages healthcare providers to recommend time outdoors as part of physical and mental well-being. And because support doesn't look the same for everyone, the National Alliance on Mental Illness, or NAMI, offers Minnesotans the Compartiendo Esperanza program using Spanish language and culturally grounded conversations to help Hispanic and Latino families talk about mental health, stigma, and support. And while May is National Mental Health Awareness Month, advocates say the work to stay mentally healthy continues throughout the year. For North Star Stories, I'm Zan Holston.
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7: And I'm Juana Summers. They did it.
8: It's over. Believe it, Knicks fans, for the first time in 27 years, the New York Knicks are going to the NBA Finals.
7: Next week, the Knicks face off against the winner of the NBA Western Conference Finals for a chance to clinch the title of NBA champions. And you will recognize the voice of the Knicks superfan that we've called up, who is certainly celebrating today. That is filmmaker Spike Lee, and he joins me now from New York. Welcome to All Things Considered, and congratulations.
9: Thank you, and a pleasure to talk with you, sis.
7: Okay, you were at the Eastern Conference Finals. I just want you to take us back to the moment when the Knicks secured their spot in the NBA Finals for the first time in nearly three decades. What was it like? It seemed like it was totally electric there.
9: Well, it was a joyous moment. I'm old, so I go back to, as a kid, Willis Reed, Dave DeBuscher, Bill Bradley, Walt Clyde Frazier. So it's, we're back.
7: Indeed. And I mean, when you think about that history, anyone who follows the NBA knows that being a longtime Knicks fan, it's a real commitment. You have seen the highs and you have seen some really low lows. I wonder, when you're sitting there courtside, was there like a specific rock bottom moment that really stuck with you? Was there ever a moment where it was just really hard to hang on to that electric fandom?
9: Well, nothing was going to make me not be a fan, a follower of the New York Knicks, but the bottom was Reggie Miller in that game.
7: Remind us what happened in that game for folks who maybe didn't see it or don't know.
9: Well, this was against the Indianapolis Pacers, and it was game five at the Garden, and Reggie and I got into something. And he went ballistic. We lost the game. Game six is going to be in Indianapolis, and they're up 3-2. No one thought, except the players, that we were going to win game six on the road. I woke up the next morning. I was on the cover of New York Newsday, the Daily News, and the Post, the front page and the back page, being blamed for the loss. I don't know how many years ago it was, but me and Reggie are close. You know, it's all love. But people still ask us separately, do we hate each other? But we squashed that a long, long time ago. We're good.
7: Yeah. I mean, even if you've never seen a game at the Garden, people know that that environment is electric. It is special. It is incredible. What was it like to
9: the
7: be there when the Knicks...
9: The famous arena.
7: Exactly. What was it like to be there as the Knicks made history?
9: It's amazing. And here's the thing, though. With the apologies to the Brooklyn Nets. In New York City, you got two baseball teams, the Yankees and the Mets, and it's like, two football teams, the Giants and the Jets. But the sport of basketball, we're united. So the whole city is behind the Knicks, and that's the difference.
7: I have to ask, as somebody who is devoted to this team as you are, let us in on a secret or two. What are your pregame rituals?
9: Well, I get there when they open up the doors, get something to eat real quick, and take my seat, row AA, seat 20, because I like to watch the warm-ups. And that's my time, you know, to talk to the players, you know, just what's up. And especially there's somebody I know that's on the visiting team. Mm-hmm. And so, you know, it's like they'll come over. They know, everybody knows why I sit. They come over, you know, what's up? You know, good luck. You know, it's all love.
7: I mean, that's just remarkable thinking about that young kid who was born in Atlanta, moved to Brooklyn, who came from those seats
9: top. Hold on. The People's Republic of Brooklyn.
7: The People's Republic of Brooklyn. But I mean,
9: home of Biggie, home of Mike Tyson, or birthplace. I'm going to add Michael Jordan to that.
7: But could you have ever imagined that you would move all the way from those blue seats, all the way up top at the Garden, to be sitting courtside now after, for the first time in 27 years, the Knicks are going back to the NBA Finals? I mean, that has to be sort of mind-blowing.
9: Well, my wife, Tanya, my beautiful wife, when she found out how much those tickets cost and did the math by the years...
7: I'm sure there was a little conversation at home.
9: Yeah, well, I paid for my tickets, so now it's a vice.
7: Now, when the Knicks won the Eastern Conference Finals, you were there. You were photographing that trophy ceremony. If they take it all, if they win, big.
9: Did you see the pictures?
7: I did.
9: Here's the thing, though. When the game was over, I got in the court. There's a ring around the trophy ceremony. Mm-hmm. And the camera's set up, so I can't stand in front of the camera. I can send it to you. So I laid down my back and got some great shots.
7: You know, you mentioned earlier the journey that you took to get those courtside seats, that conversation with your wife over the budget. I do have to ask, because I'm a little nosy, just how much does it cost to get courtside seats at the Garden?
9: Well, listen to this, though.
7: Okay.
9: This game 3 at the Garden is going to be the priciest game ever, as we spell on Brooklyn, EVA.
7: EVA.
9: And courtside is going like over $200,000 for to get in. I think these numbers might be a little off, like $4,000. If you don't have $4,000, you're not getting in.
7: Well, it doesn't sound like I'll be going to a game during the finals.
9: That's
7: It's been a long time. Spike, do you think this
9: a
7: is their year?
9: Too long.
7: Is this the year?
9: Yes.
7: What makes you so sure?
9: I feel it.
7: Let me ask you this. If they win, or as you say, when they win.
9: If.
7: All right.
9: Go.
7: I got to be objective. How are you going
9: to
7: celebrate, though? How will you personally celebrate if it happens?
9: Well, I'll let you slide for that. If, because, you know, you can't be.
7: I can't be biased. Got to keep it impartial.
9: You can't. I mean, you're a professional.
7: I'm trying my best.
9: You know what? I'm going out amongst the people, amongst my brothers and sisters. It's going to be a great, great night in the history of New York City. Mm. If I may make this request.
7: Sure. Go on.
9: Can I come back on when we win?
7: I think my bosses would be okay with that if you want to come back. If and when you win. We can have another conversation.

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1: 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I'm Andrew DeZingle. Coming up next is the Up North Report. 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
2: For KAXE News, I'm Megan Buffington with the Up North Report. The body of a Minneapolis man was recovered Wednesday evening near the base of the cliffs at Palisade Head. WTIP reports a Teteguch State Park ranger reported the body to the Lake County Sheriff's Office. The victim was later identified as 29-year-old Seth Pifo. The Sheriff's Office and Midwest Medical Examiner's Office are investigating the incident. Indigenous students will drum at Brainerd High School's commencement ceremony after community members pushed the district for approval. Larissa Donovan has the details.
3: Years of effort have gone into establishing a drum group in the Brainerd Public School District so graduates could hear an honor song during commencement. Chair of the Volunteer American Indian Parent Advisory Committee, Govinda Boudreau, says there was a plan approved for the drum group's inclusion. But a few days before Friday's graduation, the committee was made aware that the drum group was not going to be included in the program. In emails to Boudreau on Wednesday, Interim Superintendent Peter Grant said he was not aware of any past plans. He wrote, with a limited amount of time before the ceremony, next year would be more appropriate. But after an outpouring of community support for the drumming, the song was approved Thursday morning. Boudreau, who is a White Earth Nation descendant, says she is relieved the drum group will finally get their chance to perform at graduation, but also says she was frustrated it took so much effort to be heard on behalf of these students.
4: I do think that this is not a decision that would have been made or turned the tide had there not been community leaning in with urgency, you know, around this.
3: Native students represent a little more than 3% of Brainerd High School's student body, and the APAC has been working toward a student drum group for 5 years.
4: They had lessons, and they started to do events just with their hand drums. They built the drum. They have had mentorship. They've had teachings around it. They've feasted it. They've been preparing for this moment.
3: A request for comment from Grant was not returned as of Thursday afternoon. Larissa Donovan, KAXE News.
2: U.S. Representative Angie Craig says she will no longer seek the DFL endorsement in the Senate race at the party convention this weekend. She will instead take her campaign directly to voters at the August primary. The Minnesota Reformer reports Craig called the endorsement process unrepresentative and undemocratic at her announcement Wednesday in front of the state capitol. The southeastern Minnesota congresswoman faced a serious challenge from Lieutenant Governor Peggy Flanagan, who was also running for retiring Senator Tina Smith's seat. According to her campaign, Flanagan was on track to win 75% of the party delegates who make the endorsement. Craig says the process favors the more ideologically extreme candidates who excite loyal party activists. Flanagan's campaign counters that if Craig didn't think the endorsement mattered, she wouldn't have made efforts to win it. The Reformer says the DFL does have a poor record of selecting candidates who go on to win with primary voters. Flanagan and Governor Tim Walz lost the endorsement in 2018, but still ended up winning a second term. The Minnesota Office of Cannabis Management will make two stops in the region next week as part of its listening tour. The events are designed to give the general public an overview of the office's work, Minnesota's cannabis regulation rollout, and an opportunity to ask questions. The events are open to anyone, though you'll need to register on the office's website. The listening tour will stop Thursday evening in Bemidji and Friday afternoon in Duluth. A new program will help Minnesota farmers purchase electric equipment to reduce air pollution. The State Department of Agriculture is now accepting applications for the Electric Farm Equipment Grant Program. Eligible applicants include farmers and livestock producers and organizations that train or support farmers. The agency expects to award $6.6 million across about 90 grants. Individual grants will range from $1,500 to $150,000. Priority will be given to projects that replace diesel or gas-powered farm equipment with electric alternatives, especially equipment that plays an important role in day-to-day operations. The program does require a 25% cash match, and funds are provided as reimbursements, so grantees will have to pay costs up front. Find more information at kaxe.org. That's it for the Up North Report. From the KAXE News Desk, I'm Megan Buffington, telling the stories of northern Minnesota through local news.
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2: Hello, I'm Neil Kirksall.
3: And I'm Chris Howden. Coming up on As It Happens...
2: FIFA FOFAM, the Attorneys General of New York and New Jersey, kick off investigations into skyrocketing World Cup ticket prices and misleading info about where fans will actually be sitting.
3: And a year ago, the arrest of anti-corruption lawyer Ruth Lopez in El Salvador triggered an exodus of other human rights advocates from the country. Now her husband says she is facing a secret trial and being held without regular access to her family or her lawyers.
2: Those stories and more coming up for you on the Thursday edition of As It Happens.

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I'm Andrew DeZingel. 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Now I'm going to play a song for you. 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

0: For decades, 60 Minutes has been one of the top-rated shows on American TV. And today's CBS News editor-in-chief Barry Weiss took a huge risk with its future success. She named tech journalist and filmmaker Nick Bilton, who has no experience in traditional broadcast news, as the show's new executive producer. He will replace Tanya Simon, who was with the program for over 30 years. Other staffers handed their walking papers include correspondent Sharon Alfonsi. It was her reporting on torture at El Salvador's CECOT prison that Ms. Weiss pulled last year, ordering more reporting before it could air. CBS and 60 Minutes came in for sharp criticism last night at the News Emmy Awards, where former CBS Evening News anchor Scott Pelley presented the Mike Wallace Memorial Scholarship to student journalist Santiago Campos. Here's part of what he said while accepting the award named for the late 60 Minutes investigative journalist.
1: While I want to thank CBS News for funding this generous gift towards my education, I want to also acknowledge how the recent direction of the outlet stains the legacy of Mike Wallace, the namesake of this scholarship. As corporate elites take hold, over the very pipes through which our information flows, journalism that serves the people becomes increasingly harder to come by, yet ever more crucial. And what the people want is the truth. So if at any time you hesitate to utter the word genocide or remain silent in the face of blatant lies, remember to ask yourself, who is this for? I hope you choose us. Thank you.
2: Congratulations to Santiago Campos. We look forward to seeing your work in the future. God, we need young people like you right behind us. Thank you. God bless you. I know that Mike Wallace is looking down at you with pride at this very moment. Now on with the show.
0: From the News Emmys in New York City last night, that was former CBS News anchor Scott Pelley and Santiago Campos, recipient of the Mike Wallace Memorial Scholarship.

9.9 in Brainerd, although the Brainerd translator right now is down. Parts have been ordered and will be fully operational as soon as possible. 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And the regional forecast here, calling for partly cloudy with temps in the mid to upper 50s this evening. Tomorrow, sunny and hot with highs 90 to 92. Overnight lows in the mid to upper 50s. And on Saturday, partly sunny with highs 81 to 89. Breezy southeasterly winds up to 25 miles per hour. And today is Kick It with KAXE, where we celebrate KAXE volunteers. What do you love about our volunteer DJs? You can text your answer to 218-326-1234. Meanwhile, let's get into music. Bob Dylan had a birthday Sunday. He was 85 years old. And we figured we'd play a few things featuring him or songs that he'd written throughout the program, mix in the other stuff.